0: Stocks and other companies in the AI industry led the way. This is ABC News. Despite pushback from the palace,
1: Earl Spencer, Princess Diana's brother, is not backing down, standing by his claim that during a heated phone argument in the days before Diana's funeral, a then Prince Charles said to him, "Rest assured, we'll forget her soon enough."
0: ABC's Maggie Rooley. Minnesota Vikings quarterback Kyler Murray has been cleared from the NFL concussions protocol and will return to action this week at Tampa Bay. Murray's debut for Minnesota September 13th lasted just 11 plays. A hit to the side of his head from the lowered shoulder of Packer safety Javon Bullard forced him from the game. Mrs. Taylor Swift will break records at this weekend's MTV VMAs. I remember I loved you. Swift is set to receive the inaugural Artist Director Honors, making her the most awarded artist in VMA history. The honor recognizes artists who also work behind the camera, advancing the art of storytelling. The VMAs air Sunday. Stephanie Officer, ABC News.
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6: 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The Big Ten and its television partners announced today that Nebraska's homecoming game against Maryland will kick off at 3 p.m. Central and will be televised on FS1 and carried right here on the Huskers Radio Network. Bears quarterback Caleb Williams is considered week-to-week with a right hamstring injury he sustained in a 9-3 loss to the Minnesota Vikings. However, Coach Ben Johnson said that he was not yet ruling Williams out for next Monday's game against the Philadelphia Eagles, even though he does not expect the quarterback to practice this week. Tonight, the Los Angeles Rams host the New York Giants as Aaron Donald makes his long-awaited return to the gridiron. Kickoff is set for 7:15 on ESPN.
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9: Slot left, single man right, Hunter motions right. Snap, turn left, handoff, roll up the middle. Bounces left, shot out of McKinnon. Left number's 40, 35, 30. Left side line, 20, 15, 10, 5. All the way! Touchdown, Huskers!
10: Three receivers right, one left.
9: showing pressures. Nebraska empty the backfield. Snap to Kaminsky. Free rusher Dawson Merritt untouched. He blew him up at the 31-yard line. Fourth black shirt sack.
7: Bump set to the left to Treyus Sigler. Brock back. Great cover by Harper Murray. Levy gets it over. How'd you do that? Now the blue left side tip shot Sabre Hampton. And there's Olivia. Center tuck for United. It drops. That's volleyball. We love it in Lincoln. Everybody standing 10,200. Pass by Lee, left side swing. Chris Sigler blocked back. Great rescue by Laney. It goes over to that shot. Big block, Treyus Sigler. I can't believe it. I just saw Laney Chubboy saves the ball. Ankle high. Goes over the net. A big shot by Laney Smith. And there's Terrell with a block. 17-15 Nebraska.
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10: Welcome back to Sports Nightly, and we've got breaking news here over the last 10 minutes. In fact, I think it actually happened while we were in our last segment of the last hour, but a huge commitment for Fred Hoiberg and Nebraska men's basketball. Dawson Batie, one of the top recruits in the nation in the 2027 class, has committed to the Huskers, and he would be the highest rated recruit in program history, even I think higher than Bryce McGowan's. Colin Rice is one of the top recruits now. Jacob Lanier, also a really highly recruited guy that Coach Hoiberg has raved about, said both those guys probably they're going to have a hard time keeping out of the rotation. But you add another big time high school recruit, and those top players can play right away.
11: Think of the future of Nebraska, not just football, but basketball. You go from a Trey Taylor quarterback game, a five-star, to a Dawson Batie played game for the Husker basketball team. A top 35 prospect. He took an official visit in June to Stanford. So it was down to Stanford and Nebraska, but he had a whole bunch of big-time offers, and he's a power forward, one of the top guys in the 2027 class from Dallas, Texas. And you would imagine that relationships played a huge part in this. He was here this weekend on an official visit, so he must have been at the football game and everything, and just really enjoyed his experience. Yeah, so that's awesome. I mean, that's piggybacking off of success. How many times did we say last year while that season was happening, not only is this good for this team this year, but it has ripple effects to whether it's the portal or now more interest from high school guys. I mean, this isn't a local guy either. This is, you went into Dallas, Texas.
10: Yeah.
11: And got this guy.
10: I mean, this is, I mean, did you list off the programs that wanted him that had offers?
11: I did not.
10: We were talking about that during the break too, but you know, I think Coach Hoiberg has talked about it. Being old is certainly the goal, but you also want to have those key pieces like a Braden Frager that you can bring up through the program and, you know, build around. And so the high school recruiting has most definitely picked up here in the last few years. And this is a huge, huge piece. And yeah, it's hard to watch. I mean, I could only imagine being 17, 18 years old and watching what happened last year, seeing what happened in Oklahoma City, seeing just this fan base, even going back to last week at the happy hour, watching the fan base for John Rothstein's happy hour, who the tab ended up being pretty hefty, you know, and so just watching that, the how this fan base supports, and then going to the football games. I mean, we've heard Coach Rule talk about the recruits that come to the games on campus. It's hard for them to say no once they come here. I think every recruiting visit goes that way, no matter the sport. We just had a softball commitment that actually came here in the studio. So I think once they come here, it's pretty hard to say no to.
11: I'm trying to find some of the offers. Kentucky was one of them. I mean, that's
10: The Texas teams, and all the Texas teams are pretty dang good.
11: I think Kansas had offered him, SMU. So you're talking top tier. I mean, Kentucky and Kansas, that alone to take somebody of that caliber and turning this into a place that people want to come. It is an offensive-friendly system. If you're somebody who likes to score, now you got to be able to defend, right? We know that. You got to have energy on both ends of the floor. But if you're somebody who likes to score and can score, this is an offensive-friendly system that Fred Hoiberg plays, where it's five out. You have athletic bigs, and he certainly fits into that category. So this is This is huge news for Nebraska basketball right before essentially the, you know, their season, their first exhibition is less than a month away.
10: We saw Coach Hoiberg at the training table today. Hayden?
11: She got it.
10: She got it. All right. We were had to, I guess we hadn't talked about the training table in a while. So not since Hayden's been here. So we had to educate her on the training table bell.
11: That's why he was in such a good
10: Now she's having too much fun with it.
11: She's all in on the training table.
10: But we walked in today. It was Kyle, Camden, and me. And he said, whoa, the IQ of this place just raised up. I'm like, do you know who you're talking to?
11: Yeah, I don't know what he's talking about.
10: Me, maybe, but no, I'm just kidding. Yeah. I'm just kidding.
11: But me, my dummy self is asked, hey, when do you have practices? Because I'm trying to like watch their practices. Meanwhile, you could tell he's in a good mood.
10: Yeah, he's fired up.
11: Right? He's smiling. He's eating his watermelon on the way out. Yeah. And little did we know that he just got himself the biggest recruit ranking-wise in program history.
10: Yep. He was telling us a little bit about the happy hour, said it was pretty...
11: 15 grand, about, which is publicly out there. Yeah. And I said, did CBS pay for this and not John? And he said John paid for it. John Rothstein paid for it. So kudos to him. He was a man of his word. And kudos to our social team, too. They had a lot of great content around that. It was before the Creighton volleyball match. And I don't know if John knew that it was right before a volleyball match at PBA, or else maybe he would have chosen a different day, because maybe that tab's not 15 grand if there's a volleyball match there at PBA, or maybe he planned it that way. But there's a lot of excitement around this program, and it doesn't stop after last year. I think that's the sentiment of this conversation, is that this momentum is going to continue to roll.
10: The chat's loving the training table ding, Hayden. Hey, and official practice for both men's and women's basketball starting this week as well.
11: Yes.
10: I think they've been practicing. We've got to see them a little bit over the summer, talk to a few of the players, but officially for preseason starting this week.
11: I've talked to Julian Acibe a couple times of women's basketball assistant coach, and he is glowing about what this team's going to look like. They're going to be better rebounding, probably better defensively, better in a lot of different areas.
10: The trio of freshmen, we've been talking about them since basically they committed. Now they're here, and when we had Amy Williams on in the summer, she said, they had high expectations for them, but just even their IQ, you never know till you start getting them into practices and you're trying to teach them the system and both offense and defense, and the way that they've been able to move along quickly. It's just been super impressive. I think they're special. I think they're going to be a lot of fun. You get Natalie Potts back, who they say she's starting to look like the old Natalie Potts. Allison Widener also coming back off of injury. And then, oh, by the way, probably a bigger, stronger, more improved Britt Prince.
11: She's like a given. Yeah. Right. And you don't want to think of it that way, because nothing's given in this sport. But she's so good that you just think, OK, she's going to be a plus plus on the floor at any given time.
10: And it's like, how does a player like Amaya Hargrove fly under the radar? You know, so that's
11: definitely not in the program internally.
10: No, but, she's a special player. So you got so many pieces coming back plus the additions. And I think this is going to be a fun season in PBA for both men's and women's basketball. That's for sure. You can get tickets, by the way.
11: And also, too, the opening night at the Rail Yard.
10: Yes,
11: they've officially announced that.
10: Week from Friday. Yep.
11: Yes, October 2nd. Is that the date?
10: Is it October 2nd? I wrote it down. October 2nd at the Rail Yard, 7 o'clock, and sponsored by Shields. And the posters are ready. So I know a lot of the kiddos like to get autograph posters, so they'll be signing autographs, and you can get the brand new posters for this season, so it's a lot of fun.
11: And they did say if there's any weather that they move it into PBA. I know last year
10: we had that issue, and PBA was it under construction or something?
11: Something was
10: going on, and they couldn't use Pinnacle Bank Arena, so they couldn't do the event. But this year
11: they will do it.
10: They do have plans. They have backup plans for if there is weather and it derails them from being at the Rail Yard.
11: So October 2nd at the Rail Yard.
10: Yep.
11: Be there or be square.
10: So we'll have lots more basketball coverage. Crazy. It's already here. We'll have lots more basketball coverage here coming up over the next month, because we are less than a month out from seeing this team in action for the first time in exhibition play. All right, this was an interesting question that was brought up in the chat by 4 Hours to Lincoln last hour, but just now having time to get to it. When was the last time Nebraska started out 1-0 in Big Ten play? And so we went back and we looked. It's been a while, 2017.
11: It's a long time.
10: Yeah.
11: I know last year, obviously, You know, there was such a buildup to the start of Big Ten play. With Michigan coming in here, you finally felt like you had the right team to make a statement, and it just was not the case. Now, Coach Rhule's had a handful of opportunities here and played a tight one at Minnesota, played an overtime game
10: that
11: against
10: was the
11: Illinois.
10: Season opener of their first year.
11: And then Illinois was overtime here at Memorial Stadium in 24, and then last year was a one-possession game against Michigan that came down to the wire. And he even mentioned it today, tackling wasn't great. You gave up too many explosive plays. That was the story of last year in Big Ten play. Gave up so many explosive plays on the ground. Can this defense specifically take a significant chunk out of the number of 20 or 15 plus, 20 plus yard runs that we saw last year?
10: And look, I mean, every one of them is important, and internally they're not having these conversations at all. But, I mean, this is a big one. This would be a big one to continue to build. But when you look at kind of what's coming, and how exciting would it be if you're looking at a unblemished record with Indiana coming to town?
11: Well, that's the thought when we have the schedule reveal. It does matter when and where you play teams and how you situated. The first two games of the conference schedule are what people on the outside would say, okay, these are winnable games for Nebraska before you hit the Indianas and some of the harder teams on your conference schedule. If you're able to win this weekend on the road, which is never any gimme with some of the things we've already outlined about how good Michigan State is, played Notre Dame really well into the second half last week, number three team in the country. And then you have homecoming on your home field against Maryland, which potentially then could set up a pair of undefeated teams with Indiana presumably being a top five team for a crazy environment, the potential of Big Noon kickoff, Fox being here. There's a chance here, if you take care of business in the next couple of weeks, that we could see a zoo here on October 10th or 11th or whatever it is for Indiana.
10: It's exciting.
11: Let's do it.
10: I'm excited, again, going back to, I love being at home, but it's also fun to see, to go on the road, but I'm excited to see how this team looks. I think, again, with the kind of the schedule, how it's set up, I think they've got some really nice pieces. We heard Coach Rhule talking about that. He knew the kind of team that they had. I think this offense has the potential to be really special. What does it look like against a Big Ten team?
11: Also, they're older.
10: Yeah.
11: I mean, last year we saw them come out of the locker room. That third quarter was such an issue for them. Mm-hmm. An older team, are they more privy to play a 60-minute full game, less mistakes, more detail-driven? Being as old as they are with as much returning production as they have, is that a difference now in conference play? We'll see.
10: I think certainly – not every question, but a lot of questions that maybe still are out there will have a better answer to coming up on Saturday. So I think we'll learn a lot about this team on Saturday. It's the Woodhouse Block Punt Contest. If the Huskers block a punt and return it for a touchdown, each week's contestant will win $20,000 towards a Woodhouse vehicle. 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All right, got to get to a break. Coming up next, had a chance to chat with the big dog. He was in the booth this week with Kyle. They did not kill each other. They coexisted up there.
11: I was going to square him up, but he was too scared.
10: Yeah, he was scared.
11: He walked away from me.
10: I'm sure. You have been a little bit nervous now the last couple of weeks with the picks because he's running away with it.
11: And we should have a should of one column. If so, I'd have about two or three wins.
10: Listen, I'm on there too with you this week, unfortunately.
11: It is absurd, and it can't continue to happen the way that he's winning games. The rate that he's winning and the games that he's winning.
10: He's going to keep talking trash to you.
11: I can't stand it.
10: But speaking of the big dog, I had a chance to catch up with him today as a part of the Sideline Slice presented by Valentino's Pizza. A portion of that conversation coming up next here on Sports Nightly.
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0: Here's your Hastings weather forecast on KHAS. Slight chance for drizzle tonight. Otherwise, cloudy skies expected. Lows around 55. Northeast winds 5 to 10 miles per hour. Overcast skies again tomorrow. Slight chance for drizzle. Daytime highs approaching 65. Get the extended forecast, along with local news, sports, and more, anytime at khasradio.com. I'm staff meteorologist Laura Lockwood.
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10: 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Where are those offices, Kyle? Lincoln and Columbus. That's Searle's line. Yeah. Speaking of Searle's, he was in the radio booth. He was on the call with us on Saturday, as mentioned. Had zero fun, absolutely zero fun. But did a great job and had a chance to catch up with him today to get his thoughts on the game as a part of this week's Sideline Slice presented by Valentino's Pizza, the official pizza of the Huskers. I think, and that's why people loved hearing you in there, is there's no denying, and I, even listening to this podcast, you love this program, and yes, you love when they are successful.
2: 100%. Yeah, I mean, there's times I'm harsh, but I feel like I'm fair. But then deep down at my core, like, my heart posture for this program is I want you to be great. And when you're great, I'm going to celebrate it with you. And when you're not great, I want to try and find ways to get you there and do my part, whatever that looks like. Besides donating for NIL, I'm not going to do that. Right. But other than that, I will do anything to help this program be great.
10: Well, let's go back to it again, because you had the booth view of this one. And throughout the entire call, starting from the start of the game, you kept commenting that it just felt like a different feel for this group out of the gate.
2: Yeah, you could just tell the intensity. It seemed ratcheted up, even from the booth and from just watching warmups, watching how guys came out and were going about business, watching the way that guys were trying to demand certain things from each other, and watching Calandria get on guys or watching the defense get on guys. There was just a ratchet up in the intensity of this game. And I think a lot of it was the fact that they knew this North Dakota team isn't a bad football team. Now, yes, we were just overmatched. They were overmatched talent-wise, and that's eventually what came down to it. But they knew this was a well-coached team, a physical football team on the front, and we wanted to give them their flowers and respect that. And so I just loved the approach that this Husker team took to the week, and then it carried out into the game on Saturday night. And you could just tell that, hey, they're getting ready to go for Big Ten play. And that felt like the final stamp on what you can call a preseason, if you want to, knowing there are no more games that, hey, the backups are going to get in. We're going to need to play 60-minute games from here on out in order to accomplish what this team wants to accomplish, which is to get to that 8, 9, 10 win type season. You're going to have to be able to put together performances that start Sunday morning. How you prepare, how you go throughout practice, how you watch film, how you take care of your body, and carry over to how do we execute for 60 minutes on Saturdays.
10: So you were saying last week that it was a little bit hard to tell just with the team that Nebraska was facing on film if there were significant improvements. Can you safely say now from week one to week three you saw improvements in this team on both sides of the ball?
2: Yeah, you know, I think I saw improvements in the past game for sure, right? We took some shots down the field. I thought that we had some good answers with the bubble screen stuff when the second quarter came and they started sending some edge pressure, which stifled our inside run game, gave us the ability to get the players the ball on the edge, whether it was Hunter or Barney or Gilmer, and said, hey, you know, let's try and pivot from what our game plan was and be able to make the adjustments. I loved that out of Dane Holgerson. And then I loved our ability to get after the passer, because Jerry Kaminsky, he's not a slap. Like, he's a good quarterback, and he's going to play at a Power Four school next year. Someone's going to pay him to come play for them at the next level up in college football. And he was rattled really from the word go. Rob Orch and this crew, they were sending 6 when they only had 5, and then they'd only send 3 when he thought they were bringing 7. And it's just a really nice chess match that I liked seeing. And I think that's the biggest piece for me moving forward is week one, Rob Orch's defense looked very different week three. And so much that I think is him just understanding the pieces that he has, where to put those pieces into the best usage, and then also everyone understanding more and more. If I said it on air, they're 111th. You just have to do your 111th in this defense. You don't have to force anything. Let the scheme bring the plays to you, and just make sure that when the play does come to you, you're in the proper position, you're using the proper technique, and then just go and finish the play. I like the way that this 4-2-5 is starting to fall into place for Coach Orch.
10: All right, let's keep it here with the defense since you went there. And I think, again, a really frustrated sideline that they gave up the shutout. It's just really hard to do, shut out a team before quarters. And, you know, get back-to-back weeks now, this defense not happy that they gave up that touchdown. But you bounce back and you do give up the fourth quarter shutout, which is a huge goal for this team. But that one that they gave up, you could tell they were pretty frustrated about.
2: Well, I mean, listen, play stupid games, win stupid prizes. You hit the quarterback out of bounds, you give new life to the offense. Like, it works on every level of football. You're watching the NFL and defenses are shoving it to them, and then it's one defensive PI or one taunting penalty or one stupid error that's usually unforced that then gives the offense just that much life. And then they find a rhythm, and then they find some plays, and the next thing you know, it's 5-6 plays touchdown. When you have the opportunities to pitch shutouts, you have to be as disciplined as if it was a one-possession game. If you have the opportunity to, hey, get off the field on third down, it can't be, oh, it's just a third down in the first quarter. We have to treat it like it's a game-saving, get off the field for the third down, get our ball offense the ball back. Little lapses in mental judgment, like that hit that, even though it wasn't a big hit and he flopped a little bit, leave no room for judgment from the officials. Leave no room for them. They've got a lot of big bodies on the field. There's 22 large humans they're trying to scan and keep eyes on, and they might be looking somewhere else, and all of a sudden they turn late and they just see a quarterback laying on his back on the white and you standing over the top of him. You're going to get flagged for that. And so little tiny errors like that, we got lucky. It didn't hurt us here, and we're whining about, oh, we didn't shut him out. Those are the type of errors that I've watched this Nebraska football team make in the fourth quarter that have gone, well, should have won that game, right? Against Michigan State, against Colorado, against Minnesota. Pick a Big Ten school. We've made so many of those stupid little mistakes in the fourth quarter that have really come back to bite us and lose in one-score football games. So that was just a complete lapse in judgment on his part. And again, he'll learn from it. He'll move on from it. But I love the defense's response after that. They came back out, immediately sacked him again, got him back off rhythm, got him back off schedule. We just can't have those little moments of let the officials affect this outcome.
10: He talks a little bit, too, in the third quarter that the edge is getting a little bit leaky. What did you mean by that? How do the Huskers fix that moving forward?
2: Yeah, there's a few times we lost our edge. And coming from a 7-year-old flag football coach who screams at his children also about losing their edges, I can see frustration from a defensive coordinator standpoint. Because whenever you watch an offense get to the edge, you're like, someone is supposed to be standing there. And you always have someone when you scheme up a defense, you always have the edges set. Hey, your job is contained. Nothing gets outside of you. Nothing gets to the sideline. You must set the wall, rally everything back into the middle where everyone will be pursuing. And when you play an aggressive style defense like Rob Orch does, you send a lot of interior pressure. You send a lot of guys off the edges that are looping into the interior, which means you got to make sure someone has that edge. And sometimes defensive ends on their pass rush specifically, they start running and they see that ability to take the inside move because they want to get the sack, and they take it, forgetting that that's also where Donovan Jones is coming. And now the quarterback can escape out the outside. Or, hey, on the backside of the pursuit with the edges, hey, the run might be going to the defense's right. And so the backside on the left, you can't just from chasing down it blindly trying to find it. You have to continue in case that thing cuts back. You're the last line of defense. And that happened probably 5 or 6 times there in the first half, especially where the edges were just getting a little leaky. Guys were getting outside to the boundary. They're getting outside to the sideline. If you are the edge contained player on the defensive scheme, it is a cardinal sin if you let someone get outside of you.
10: All right, and again, I think you've mentioned this too, didn't see a whole lot the first 2 weeks, maybe saw a little bit more on Saturday, but are you excited about what's about to be unleashed in Big Ten play?
2: Yeah, I mean, I loved the pressure package that Coach Orch and this defense put in. It was very unique. It was definitely something we had not seen on tape against Ohio or Bowling Green. So obviously North Dakota wasn't ready for it, and we made them pay for it with what's called overload looks, 3 defensive linemen to one side, a linebacker standing in the gap on the other side. We had double A-gap pressures. We had double edge pressures. There was a lot of different pressure schemes that we were able to put in. I think he did that on purpose, because if I'm Michigan State, as I was buzzing through this film last night, going to get ready for the podcast, I was like, man, there is a lot of different looks I got to practice for this week. I got to get ready for double A-gap mugs. I got to get ready for overload pressures. I got to get ready for 3 to a side. I got to get ready for 2 linebackers standing in the bubble on this side. I got to get ready for safety rotating middle of the field and coming off the slot. Oh, they sent a boundary corner out of nowhere yesterday. Like they sent so many different looks. I don't think that'll be the pressure package we live in, is this crazy exotic looks all over the place. But it gives Pat Fitzgerald and just enough of those Michigan State guys that you're going to have to spend a lot of time practicing how you want to pick those things up, not including what we haven't even dug out of the bag of tricks yet, which I'm sure he'll have some type of fun exotic pressure dialed up for Saturday.
10: And that was the Sideline Slice, or portion of the Sideline Slice, presented by Valentino's Pizza, the official pizza of the Huskers. You can listen to the full episode. It's out now on our podcast platforms, on our YouTube channel as well. Be honest, were you prepared for his energy? Like, did you expect that? Like, we tried to warn you.
3: No, I was ready. I was ready. But usually there's... sometimes there's just silence during commercial breaks. There was none of that with Searles. He was, again, full of whatever energy drink he was. He bought out a gas station. Him and Ben McLaughlin, they would buy out a convenience store at a gas station.
10: They should have invested in some kind of energy drinks.
3: Yes. Searles could be a spokesperson. He's his own agent, so maybe he can make it happen.
10: There'll be times I'll run into Ben before we're headed to the pregame show, and he's buying two or three C2s.
3: C4s,
10: yeah.
3: Yeah, that's the drink of choice. Jared Meister, who's the SID for volleyball and baseball, he got off him for a while. I think he's back on him now since he started doing volleyball. So I'm the only one, I think, on the crew on the road with baseball, like Nick's big in the C4, that doesn't do C4.
10: Yeah, I really just do the bubblers.
3: Which is like, it's the equivalent of one cup of coffee for those that don't know.
10: But you said they don't do anything for you anymore.
3: They don't. C4s, you're talking 200 milligrams of caffeine. Bubblers are like 70.
10: Yeah. Well, Jeremiah will be back. Well, actually, he's not going to be back because he's going elk hunting. So we talk about that a little bit. He does it every single year. He has not gotten his own elk. So we'll send out best wishes for him to get his own elk.
3: Elk are about to put him in a headlock.
10: He will not be on the pick segment this week. So you do not have to hear him.
3: Oh, thank goodness.
10: Bragging. Although he was not the weekly winner. Spoiler alert. I will not tell you who our weekly winner is till we get to our pick segment coming up on Thursday night. So you have to wait for that. But do want to make sure and give a shout out to the chat picks. They play along with us every single week. And again, because of our schedule, it's been a little bit crazy trying to get this in and announce their weekly winners, because we've had volleyball on Friday nights a lot of the times. But I promised them that I would do it tonight, Monday night, so that we had time, because we won't have a show tomorrow. I'll get to that here in a little bit. And then Thursday is just so jam-packed with the football show and all the things that we have to do. So... shout out to the weekly winners for the chat picks. Dryce, Shane, Korn, Joseph all go 8-2. Shane is the overall leader of the group, 25-10. And then they've got a bunch bunched up there in like second and third place.
3: Is it all just pride for them, or does anybody win anything?
10: I don't know. Chat? We should like make some kind of prize for them. Like maybe they come visit the studio or something.
3: Maybe they come visit me during halftime of a football game. Maybe we could squeeze them in.
10: I wasn't going to say that. I was going to say they can come visit the studio sometime after the season.
3: Yeah. I think,
10: you know, it's a full season.
3: It is.
10: Of picks.
3: Oh, I didn't know that.
10: So the picks go on after our last home game.
3: Picks go on and on and on and on. That's why it's a long season. So buckle in. Yeah. I'm going through it right now.
10: Yeah,
3: but just wait till November when I hit my stride.
10: We will see. 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

0: Alexa, get to meet Kyle. Wow, it just got serious. I'm now going to pick all winners, GBR. Well, Art, if I recall correctly, I believe you're in dead last.
1: Uh-oh.
0: So you better get to work. You better get to work and get things turned around.
1: Good.
0: You and me both. I'm in dead last as well. So.
1: This is the week.
0: And Camden just posted the picks, so he's going to take that over. Hey, so last night you were kind of stressed with the Chiefs and the Colts.
1: Oh, don't remind
0: me. Were you, like, rooting at all for Emmett?
1: Yes.
0: Or, like, how do you feel about
1: that? So here's the thing is I watched – he had an incredible – he had two incredible plays last night. The one that went viral, juked past a couple of defenders. I think three of them made them all fall down. But when he made a play, I was just, like, kind of like, okay, this is fine.
0: I'm okay if Emmett beats me.
1: I'm okay if Emmett beats me. But then Kenneth Walker gets in the game, and they can't tackle him. And then Mahomes hits Kelce for 25 yards, and – Kelce's 45 years old running down the field on the Colts. You know, that's the stuff that really – and you had multiple chances to win the game. You had the ball in overtime with the – you had first and 10 after the big play, the whole review about him being touched and then fumbled. So you won that challenge, that review. You get the ball in the red zone. You go run. You go backwards as Duke's Rams here take it to the end zone and take a 6-0 lead on the Giants. But you didn't go for the win at that point in time. And that's what Colts fans are really upset about. You're off to an 0-2 start. The good thing is the rest of the division lost. So the only team in the division that has a win through 2 weeks is the Jaguars that won in week one and beat the Browns. But the rest of the division is god awful as well, so that's good.
0: I had to silence that group between you and Searles, and you were so mad. At one point you said, I hate football.
1: I just can't do it anymore. I can't. I have the Huskers, though, so that's good.
0: Yeah.
1: You know, we got to keep that rolling, but you know, the rest of it is just not going well. The picks have gone south after 2 weeks. I had two good weeks, and then after that, I mean, I couldn't have done more of a 180.
0: It's early.
1: It's getting early quick, and it's getting late quick. That's what I meant to say. It's getting late quick.
0: I'm sorry I brought it up.
1: When you watch
0: you
1: the NC
0: time
1: State
0: with, Sonny?
1: With the amount of close losses I've had. And then you have to sit on NC State Vanderbilt. When
0: I was on that pick with you, too.
1: Yes, but you haven't lost as many of these games as I've had.
0: I'm in last place, Kyle.
1: But you've picked some, you know, real clunkers. I'm talking about games that I go back to the Army-USF game I'm going to be talking about for the rest of my life.
0: I picked that one as well. I was on that one with you. All the ones you lost, I lost.
1: Well,
0: so, I'm there with you, but you don't see me having a pity party.
1: I'm not having a pity party. I just tell the truth. And then you don't really like the NFL or follow the NFL as much as college. So, I mean, I got to watch an 0-2 team that got blown out in week one and then should have beat the Chiefs on the road. Turned everything around. And their best wide receiver hurt his heel that he hurt coming into the season. He just gave him a $100 million contract, and he could be out for a long time. Alec Pierce.
0: I think we need to schedule some time with Sonny for you.
1: Please.
0: Duke's over there laughing at you.
1: Yeah, because his team just went up 7-0 and knocked out Jackson Dart on a dirty hit. His team's dirty. That's what it is.
0: Okay, well.
1: He's a Clippers fan, by the way. Did I tell you they've tanked their entire future?
0: Yeah, he did.
1: He said we'll bounce back.
0: That was a rough few minutes for us. We let Kyle get it out, work through it.
1: Thank you.
0: So we'll get to a break. We are back to wrap up the show next.
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3: Looks like you appreciate a good squeegee.
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4: Mm-hmm.
3: Ooh, looks like one bug didn't get the memo.
4: There he is.
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3: Squeegee on, King. 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
6: 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In fact, final segment for me for till Thursday.
7: Unreal. How about that?
6: Before we get there and explain that, we have some excellent recommendations for you from the chat. Children of the Cord says, Kyle needs some milk. Shane wants you to settle in. Settle in, Kyle. Okay. Dryce says you need to do some training table drinks. Training table.
7: Oh, no.
6: There she goes. She got it. That you need to do training table drinks with Shane. And then Children of the Corn says you need a vodka seltzer, maybe a Black Cherry White Claw.
7: That's your favorite.
6: Mm-hmm. Yeah. So
7: a whole lot of suggestions. Where does the milk come from? Is that like a baby thing?
6: Maybe you're being a baby.
7: Okay.
6: Yeah.
7: That's fair.
6: So it was pretty funny or fun on the sideline on Saturday. Gabrielle Union, Dwayne Wade was there. And I just asked her to do a quick interview with us for the Huskers Radio Network. And she had brought up that they had been playing Flip Cup. Apparently, it gets pretty heated. And that D-Wade doesn't even play, but he just stepped in and dominated. That's what he does. He's a gamer.
7: He's an athlete.
6: Yeah.
7: He's an athlete of all games, backyard games, basketball. It was cool to have them here.
6: I thought it was pretty neat. Again, just them being down there and their status as celebrities, and Dwayne Wade's, he is just married into the Husker fandom, but the recruits that were there wanted to take pictures, and they were more than willing. They were happy to do it.
7: I wonder if Dawson talked with Dwayne Wade. I know Harper Murray took a picture with them.
6: Yes, but they were more than happy to do it, so I thought that was pretty neat of them to be willing to kind of stand down there. And
7: Gabrielle Union is an Omaha native. She didn't go here, but she's Omaha, so she's Husker through and through. Loves Husker football, and Dwayne Wade's just part of it by proxy. So he was having a lot of fun. You said was videotaping her as you were interviewing her.
6: Yes, but they very, very, very, very nice, kind people, so which is not surprising. I mean, that's what she said. She's like, we're Nebraska nice, Nebraska kindest fans.
7: He was an elite basketball player in his prime, like beyond elite.
6: Yes.
7: He tore my heart out a bunch as a Nets fan. He was elite.
6: Well, that was fun to see them. All right, so coming up this week, this is what we've got scheduled for you. Tomorrow, we've got a jam-packed 2 hours. We'll have the AD, Troy Dannon, will be here from 6 to 7. So for his monthly visit.
7: 6-7.
6: And then we'll have the Husker Volleyball Show with John Baylor and Danny Busboom Kelly coming up from 7 to 8 per usual on Tuesdays. But so no Sports Nightly tomorrow because it will be the AD show. So it'll be good to have Troy in. Lots to talk to him about, including some scheduling for Husker football and all the good stuff there.
7: Yeah, Notre Dame series, maybe a little volleyball, his thoughts on the whole Wrigley Field situation, just, you know, what the future of college football looks like. So there's a lot to get into for sure.
6: Wednesday night, we will be off the air because we have the rescheduled match between Nebraska and Missouri. So we will be on the air with Husker volleyball on Wednesday night. Husker volleyball on the air Friday night as well. So we'll be back on Thursday night for the Husker football show. Matt Rhule, the head coach, is going to be here for that.
7: He'll be here. We'll have a player interview, and we'll have at least 1 hour where we'll be back in the Sports Nightly setting,
6: which we will have our picks and blitz as we usually do. So that's what we have for you coming up the rest of the week. So I will talk to you Thursday. Kyle will be here tomorrow with AD. We'll have the volleyball show as well, but that's going to do it for us. Thanks to Hayden, Camden, Duke. For Kyle Crooks, I'm Jessica Cootie. Have a great night, Husker Nation.
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12: Here's your Hastings weather forecast on KHAS. Slight chance for drizzle tonight, otherwise cloudy skies expected. Lows around 55, northeast winds 5 to 10 miles per hour. Overcast skies again tomorrow, slight chance for drizzle, daytime highs approaching 65. Get the extended forecast, along with local news, sports, and more, anytime at KHASradio.com. I'm staff meteorologist Laura Lockwood.
13: ABC News, I'm Stephanie Officer. Frustration in the Northeast today as more than 900 flights were canceled and another 5,000 delayed after a circuit blew at a Philadelphia-based air traffic control facility and the backup line in New Jersey had been cut. Customers at Newark and Philadelphia hit the hardest. In Philly, Mary Sheeran was on her way to visit her grandkids in Dallas.
14: Inconvenience, yes, but what can you do? We have no other choice.
13: Transportation Secretary Sean Duffy now says the telecom lines have been repaired and all airport operations in the Northeast are resuming. In Los Angeles today, three people were injured in a shooting at a senior living facility after a staffer started firing at his coworkers. Officials say this all went down just before 11 a.m. Pacific time at the Progressive Home for the Elderly. All victims were taken to the hospital, one in critical condition, two others stable. That suspect is now in custody and the incident is under investigation. This is ABC News. One of the largest U.S. franchisees for Wendy's has filed for bankruptcy protection after the restaurant chain tried to terminate its franchise agreement. Meritage Hospitality Group operates 314 Wendy's restaurants in 15 states. President Trump is now arguing he wants to build his arch for military reasons.
15: The president is now arguing that his 250-foot triumphal arch would be necessary for national security. This arch, which would sit just about a mile and a half from the Pentagon, he says will be a, quote, top-grade military complex that will house and store a large number of drones, snipers, and ammunition. This comes as the construction is being challenged. He has used a similar argument to try and justify his ballroom here for national security purposes at the White House. We have reached out to the Pentagon but no response.
13: ABC's Mary Bruce. The EU's privacy watchdog says Google has been fined 403 million euros for breaching the European Union's privacy rules because it mishandled users' location data. Stephanie Officer, ABC News.
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1: Here's your Hastings weather forecast on KHAS. Slight chance for drizzle tonight, otherwise mainly cloudy. Lows level off around 55, winds out of the northeast 5 to 10 miles per hour. Slight chance for drizzle tomorrow, 65, cloudy skies. Get the extended forecast along with local news, sports, and more anytime at khasradio.com. I'm staff meteorologist Jennifer Wojcicki. Currently, it's 67 degrees.
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1: Hey, it's Dave Greek with News Channel Nebraska. Coming up tonight on NCN, an assisted living facility in Kearney, open for almost 40 years, has closed down permanently. Plus, a teen getting ready to be sentenced tomorrow in the May 2025 crash in Hastings has gotten 4 driving offenses this year alone.
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1: Here's your Hastings weather forecast on KHAS. Slight chance for drizzle tonight, otherwise mainly cloudy. Lows level off around 55, winds out of the northeast 5 to 10 miles per hour. Slight chance for drizzle tomorrow, 65, cloudy skies. Get the extended forecast along with local news, sports, and more anytime at khasradio.com. I'm staff meteorologist Jennifer Wojcicki. Currently, it's 67 degrees.
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1: ABC News, I'm Stephanie Officer. Outside New York City's Gracie Mansion, President Trump and Mayor Zoran Mamdani held a brief gaggle with reporters on having New Yorkers' best interest at heart.
2: I have said time and again that I will work with anyone, no matter what party they belong to, no matter how much we may disagree on other topics. Whoever has the power and the will to lift that weight off New Yorkers' backs.
1: A shooting at a synagogue in Ontario Sunday as the Jewish community marks Yom Kippur. We're told a police officer on patrol encountered someone outside the Sons of Jacob synagogue. And during that exchange, both the officer and suspect were shot and taken to nearby hospitals. ABC's Matt Rivers.
3: Police not yet revealing a motive for the shooting, but in nearby Toronto, police saying they are stepping up patrols in Jewish communities and places of worship. The Sons of Jacob Synagogue, meanwhile, saying it has canceled all services for Yom Kippur in the wake of that incident.
1: Thankfully, no one was inside that synagogue. This is ABC News. Lindsay Clancy's defense attorneys today filed a motion to dismiss the murder case against her, arguing that retrying the case would subject the Massachusetts mother to double jeopardy. Russia and Ukraine trading attacks in the run-up to the UN General Assembly.
4: Ukrainian President Volodymyr Zelensky said that Kyiv's long-range strikes had a very significant impact in the Moscow region, reporting a hit on one of Russia's key oil industry facilities, which he said contributes billions of dollars to Russia's war machine. Meanwhile, of course, you've got these ongoing retaliation or ongoing attacks by Moscow. It's really stepped over its attacks. We've seen this now over the last few weeks and months, and the real fears about what the winter will bring.
1: ABC's Ian Pannell. Police in Santa Monica say they're investigating model Presley Gerber's death as a suspected overdose. Police say there are no signs of foul play. I'm Stephanie Officer, ABC News.
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1: Here's your Hastings weather forecast on KHAS. Slight chance for drizzle tonight. Otherwise, cloudy skies expected. Lows level off around 55. Winds out of the northeast, 5 to 10 miles per hour. Cloudy skies tomorrow. Slight chance for drizzle. High of 65. Get the extended forecast along with local news, sports, and more anytime at khasradio.com. I'm staff meteorologist Jennifer Wojcicki. Right now, 63.

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Here's your Hastings weather forecast on KHAS. Slight chance for drizzle tonight, otherwise cloudy skies expected. Lows level off around 55, winds out of the northeast 5 to 10 miles per hour. Cloudy skies tomorrow, slight chance for drizzle, high of 65. Get the extended forecast along with local news, sports, and more anytime at khasradio.com. I'm staff meteorologist Jennifer Wojcicki. Right now, 63. 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
1: ABC News, I'm Stephanie Officer. President Trump remaining defiant following his controversial decision to ban CNN, MS Now, and Politico from covering him as part of the White House pool team. Now he's going without. ABC's Mary Bruce.
2: Trump is in New York to attend the UN General Assembly. Television networks traditionally team up to cover his every move, designating one network as the pool. It was supposed to be CNN, but after Trump banned them, now in a show of solidarity for freedom of the press, all five major television networks announced they would not participate in pool coverage of the president.
1: GasBuddy says one out of every 10 stations in the U.S. is now selling diesel for more than $7 a gallon. ABC's Elizabeth Schulze.
3: Gas is now back above $5 in four states, Washington, Oregon, Nevada, and California. There, it's averaging $6.15. Illinois and Michigan are also approaching that $5 mark for gas, too.
1: This is ABC News. Pennsylvania reports 25 new measles cases since Friday, bringing the state's total to 792. Health officials are monitoring possible exposure at Philadelphia International Airport. ABC News medical correspondent Dr. Darian Sutton.
4: One of the reasons why the virus is so effective is because it can last in the air for up to 2 hours after that person has left the room. And the reason why an airport is of concern is because it's a space where many people travel through. It's a closed space in some cases.
1: Dr. Sutton says worried travelers can always get a post-exposure vaccination. A National Health Survey finds Gen Z and millennials aren't drinking as much compared to other generations. They found a 2% self-reported drop in drinking in 2024 over 2022. Expectations are high for Netflix's A Different World sequel.
5: Welcome to Hillman.
1: The show picks up with Deborah Wayne, daughter of Dwayne Wayne and Whitley, starting at Hillman College, and it premieres Thursday. I'm Stephanie Officer, ABC News.
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1: Here's your Hastings weather forecast on KHAS. Slight chance for drizzle tonight. Otherwise, cloudy skies expected. Lows level off around 55. Winds out of the northeast, 5 to 10 miles per hour. Cloudy skies tomorrow. Slight chance for drizzle. High of 65. Get the extended forecast along with local news, sports, and more anytime at khasradio.com. I'm staff meteorologist Jennifer Wojcicki. Currently 62.

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1: Here's your Hastings weather forecast on KHAS. Slight chance for drizzle tonight. Otherwise, cloudy skies expected. Lows level off around 55. Winds out of the northeast, 5 to 10 miles per hour. Cloudy skies tomorrow. Slight chance for drizzle. High of 65. Get the extended forecast along with local news, sports, and more anytime at khasradio.com. I'm staff meteorologist Jennifer Wojcicki. Currently 62.

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2: ABC News, I'm Stephanie Officer. A ground stop at some of the country's biggest airports, including Philadelphia and New York, has been lifted, but more than 5,000 flights are still delayed. ABC's Gio Benitez.
3: Air traffic controllers at the regional facility in Philadelphia unable to monitor or communicate with all planes after officials say a circuit blew. That facility manages flights into and out of Philly and Newark International. The backup 600-foot fiber line inoperable, and we're learning it was accidentally cut by a New Jersey Transit construction crew.
2: In Miami federal court Monday, a former Haitian government official and more than a dozen others appeared on charges related to the 2021 assassination of Haitian President Jovenel Moise. They're among 30 people charged in the indictment. Haiti has not had a president in the last 5 years since Moise's death. Instead, it has been overrun by gang violence. Thousands of people have been killed. The UN says about 1.5 million have been displaced. This is ABC News. A federal judge is refusing to block the Trump administration from giving SpaceX more than 700 acres of wildlife refuge as part of a land swap in Texas. 12 states and Hollywood writers challenging Paramount's buyout of Warner Brothers Discovery have agreed to settle their lawsuits against the merger, paving the way for the deal.
4: I'm always willing to come to the table for honest, good faith negotiations. And when we can find a strong solution that protects competition and consumers, I'd rather resolve the case, the issue in the boardroom instead of the courtroom.
2: California Attorney General Rob Bonta says as part of the agreement, Paramount pledged to increase film production in the U.S., commit millions for supporting displaced workers, and monitor editorial independence of its news operations. Her rep confirms to ABC News actress Hayden Panettiere was fondly celebrated over the weekend at a memorial in California. I'm Stephanie Officer, ABC News.
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6: Here's your Hastings weather forecast on KHAS. Slight chance for drizzle tonight. Otherwise, cloudy skies expected. Lows level off around 55. Winds out of the northeast, 5 to 10 miles per hour. Cloudy skies tomorrow. Slight chance for drizzle. High of 65. Get the extended forecast along with local news, sports, and more anytime at khasradio.com. I'm staff meteorologist Jennifer Wojcicki. Right now, it's 60 degrees.

0: 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Just say, Alexa, open KHAS Radio. You've got to say it exactly like that, and then you're listening to KHAS. News, weather, markets, and yes, Party Line can now be heard on your Alexa.
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1: Here's your Hastings weather forecast on KHAS. Slight chance for drizzle tonight. Otherwise, cloudy skies expected. Lows level off around 55. Winds out of the northeast, 5 to 10 miles per hour. Cloudy skies tomorrow. Slight chance for drizzle. High of 65. Get the extended forecast along with local news, sports, and more anytime at khasradio.com. I'm staff meteorologist Jennifer Wojcicki. Right now, it's 60 degrees.

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1: ABC News, I'm Stephanie Officer. President Trump remaining defiant following his controversial decision to ban CNN, MS Now, and Politico from covering him as part of the White House pool. Now he's going without. ABC's Mary Bruce.
2: Trump is in New York to attend the UN General Assembly. Television networks traditionally team up to cover his every move, designating one network as the pool. It was supposed to be CNN, but after Trump banned them, now in a show of solidarity for freedom of the press, all five major television networks announced they would not participate in pool coverage of the president.
1: In Los Angeles Monday, three people were wounded in a shooting at an assisted living facility just before 11 a.m. local time. They were taken to local hospitals while the suspect was taken into custody. LAPD Chief Mark Reyna says none of the residents were harmed.
3: The three victims are staff members here at the residence, and the suspect is also a staff member.
1: This is ABC News. An increase in measles cases in Pennsylvania is leading to a rise in vaccinations.
4: The measles outbreak in Pennsylvania has not peaked yet. State officials reported 25 new confirmed measles cases just since Friday. There are currently 792 confirmed measles illnesses across 39 counties, and the state has recorded four deaths. The last time there were four deaths was in 1992, and that was in all of the U.S. ABC News medical correspondent Dr. Darian Sutton.
5: The main reason why is because of a lack of vaccine protection. We're seeing these pocket communities that are very high risk, very low vaccination rates.
4: Health officials are encouraging people to get vaccinated. Michelle Franzen, ABC News.
1: Add California to the list of places that have now designated September 25th as Dolly Parton Day.
6: Working 9 to 5.
1: Oh, yeah. And a free outdoor festival will be held in San Francisco's Union Square Friday to celebrate Dolly Parton Day. I'm Stephanie Officer, ABC News.
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1: Here's your Hastings weather forecast on KHAS. Cloudy overnight with a slight chance for drizzle. Lows around 55, northeast winds 5 to 10 miles per hour. Cloudy Tuesday, slight chance for drizzle. High temperatures reach up to 65. Get the extended forecast along with local news, sports, and more anytime at khasradio.com. I'm staff meteorologist Jennifer Wojcicki. Currently, it's 59 degrees.
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1: Here's your Hastings weather forecast on KHAS. Cloudy overnight with a slight chance for drizzle. Lows around 55, northeast winds 5 to 10 miles per hour. Cloudy Tuesday, slight chance for drizzle. High temperatures reach up to 65. Get the extended forecast along with local news, sports, and more anytime at khasradio.com. I'm staff meteorologist Jennifer Wojcicki. Currently, it's 59 degrees.

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1: ABC News, I'm Stephanie Officer. Airports across the East Coast looking to catch up after a blown circuit at a Philadelphia ATC facility and a cut fiber line in New Jersey forced a ground stop Monday. Nearly 1,000 flights canceled, many more had hours-long delays. ABC News contributor John Nance says there needs to be a comprehensive look into the incident.
2: We need not the finger-pointing, we need to know exactly why the backup was in such a vulnerable position. Because as they try to modernize this equipment, we're going to have backups, and they've got to be good 24.
1: Canadian police are investigating after a man opened fire on an officer stationed outside an Ontario synagogue during Yom Kippur Sunday, triggering a shootout involving several officers before he was subdued. That man has life-threatening injuries along with one officer, Belleville Police Service Deputy Chief Sherry Meeks.
3: We are confirming that the suspect has been identified as Sean Ward, a 29-year-old male from Quinte West.
1: There's no motive yet. This is ABC News. Rising interest rates could lead to lower home prices.
4: The average rate for a 30-year fixed-rate mortgage now stands just below 7%. A decade ago, Bankrate says the same mortgage would have averaged only 3.5%, meaning the same $425,000 home could cost you $500 or more a month today versus the cost in 2016. Because the market is shifting, buyers do have more of an upper hand. According to Redfin, 45% of sellers say they're willing to offer concessions to make a sale. That's the highest number in 6 years. Sherry Preston, ABC News.
1: California Governor Gavin Newsom has declared a state of emergency ahead of what is expected to be an historic El Nino season. Fresh out of the womb and already chaotic, Carolyn and Nate were rushing to the hospital for a special delivery Saturday afternoon when they got stuck in California traffic. Carolyn was in active labor, the baby too impatient. They pulled over, delivered a healthy baby girl. Luckily, they had help from a doula also stuck in traffic. I'm Stephanie Officer, ABC News.
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1: Here's your Hastings weather forecast on KHAS. Cloudy overnight with a slight chance for drizzle. Lows around 55, northeast winds 5 to 10 miles per hour. Cloudy Tuesday, slight chance for drizzle. High temperatures reach up to 65. Get the extended forecast along with local news, sports, and more anytime at khasradio.com. I'm staff meteorologist Jennifer Wojcicki. Right now, it's 58 degrees.

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Get the extended forecast along with local news, sports, and more anytime at khasradio.com. I'm staff meteorologist Jennifer Wojcicki. Right now, it's 58 degrees.

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1: ABC News, I'm Stephanie Officer. President Trump remaining defiant following his controversial decision to ban CNN, MS Now, and Politico from covering him as part of the White House pool. Now he's going without. ABC's Mary Bruce.
2: Trump is in New York to attend the UN General Assembly. Television networks traditionally team up to cover his every move, designating one network as the pool. It was supposed to be CNN, but after Trump banned them, now in a show of solidarity for freedom of the press, all five major television networks announced they would not participate in pool coverage of the president.
1: In Los Angeles Monday, three people were wounded in a shooting at an assisted living facility just before 11 a.m. local time. They were taken to local hospitals while the suspect was taken into custody. LAPD Chief Mark Reyna says none of the residents were harmed.
3: The three victims are staff members here at the residence, and the suspect is also a staff member.
1: This is ABC News. An increase in measles cases in Pennsylvania is leading to a rise in vaccinations.
4: The measles outbreak in Pennsylvania has not peaked yet. State officials reported 25 new confirmed measles cases just since Friday. There are currently 792 confirmed measles illnesses across 39 counties, and the state has recorded four deaths. The last time there were four deaths was in 1992, and that was in all of the U.S. ABC News medical correspondent Dr. Darian Sutton.
5: The main reason why is because of a lack of vaccine protection. We're seeing these pocket communities that are very high risk, very low vaccination rates.
4: Health officials are encouraging people to get vaccinated. Michelle Franzen, ABC News.
1: Add California to the list of places that have now designated September 25th as Dolly Parton Day.
6: Working 9 to 5.
1: Oh, yeah. And a free outdoor festival will be held in San Francisco's Union Square Friday to celebrate Dolly Parton Day. I'm Stephanie Officer, ABC News.
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1: Here's your Hastings weather forecast on KHAS. Slight chance for drizzle overnight. Otherwise, cloudy skies expected. Lows dip down to about 55. Northeasterly winds 5 to 10 miles per hour. Cloudy skies expected Tuesday. Slight chance for drizzle. High temperatures reach up to 66. Get the extended forecast along with local news, sports, and more anytime at khasradio.com. I'm staff meteorologist Jennifer Wojcicki. Right now, 59.

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1: Here's your Hastings weather forecast on KHAS. Slight chance for drizzle overnight. Otherwise, cloudy skies expected. Lows dip down to about 55. Northeasterly winds 5 to 10 miles per hour. Cloudy skies expected Tuesday. Slight chance for drizzle. High temperatures reach up to 66. Get the extended forecast along with local news, sports, and more anytime at khasradio.com. I'm staff meteorologist Jennifer Wojcicki. Right now, 59.

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1: ABC News, I'm Stephanie Officer. Airports across the East Coast looking to catch up after a blown circuit at a Philadelphia ATC facility and a cut fiber line in New Jersey forced a ground stop Monday. Nearly 1,000 flights canceled, many more had hours-long delays. ABC News contributor John Nance says there needs to be a comprehensive look into the incident.
2: We need not the finger-pointing, we need to know exactly why the backup was in such a vulnerable position. Because as they try to modernize this equipment, we're going to have backups, and they've got to be good 24.
1: Canadian police are investigating after a man opened fire on an officer stationed outside an Ontario synagogue during Yom Kippur Sunday, triggering a shootout involving several officers before he was subdued. That man has life-threatening injuries along with one officer, Belleville Police Service Deputy Chief Sherry Meeks.
3: We are confirming that the suspect has been identified as Sean Ward, a 29-year-old male from Quinte West.
1: There's no motive yet. This is ABC News. Rising interest rates could lead to lower home prices.
4: The average rate for a 30-year fixed-rate mortgage now stands just below 7%. A decade ago, Bankrate says the same mortgage would have averaged only 3.5%, meaning the same $425,000 home could cost you $500 or more a month today versus the cost in 2016. Because the market is shifting, buyers do have more of an upper hand. According to Redfin, 45% of sellers say they're willing to offer concessions to make a sale. That's the highest number in 6 years. Sherry Preston, ABC News.
1: California Governor Gavin Newsom has declared a state of emergency ahead of what is expected to be an historic El Nino season. Fresh out of the womb and already chaotic, Carolyn and Nate were rushing to the hospital for a special delivery Saturday afternoon when they got stuck in California traffic. Carolyn was in active labor, the baby too impatient. They pulled over, delivered a healthy baby girl. Luckily, they had help from a doula also stuck in traffic. I'm Stephanie Officer, ABC News.
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1: Here's your Hastings weather forecast on KHAS. Slight chance for drizzle overnight. Otherwise, cloudy skies expected. Lows dip down to about 55. Northeasterly winds 5 to 10 miles per hour. Cloudy skies expected Tuesday. Slight chance for drizzle. High temperatures reach up to 66. Get the extended forecast along with local news, sports, and more anytime at khasradio.com. I'm staff meteorologist Jennifer Wojcicki. Right now, 58.

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1: Here's your Hastings weather forecast on KHAS. Slight chance for drizzle overnight. Otherwise, cloudy skies expected. Lows dip down to about 55. Northeasterly winds 5 to 10 miles per hour. Cloudy skies expected. Tuesday, slight chance for drizzle. High temperatures reach up to 66. Get the extended forecast along with local news, sports, and more anytime at khasradio.com. I'm staff meteorologist Jennifer Wojcicki. Right now, 58.

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1: ABC News, I'm Stephanie Officer. President Trump remaining defiant following his controversial decision to ban CNN, MS Now, and Politico from covering him as part of the White House pool. Now he's going without. ABC's Mary Bruce.
2: Trump is in New York to attend the UN General Assembly. Television networks traditionally team up to cover his every move, designating one network as the pool. It was supposed to be CNN, but after Trump banned them, now in a show of solidarity for freedom of the press, all five major television networks announced they would not participate in pool coverage of the president.
1: In Los Angeles Monday, three people were wounded in a shooting at an assisted living facility just before 11 a.m. local time. They were taken to local hospitals while the suspect was taken into custody. LAPD Chief Mark Reyna says none of the residents were harmed.
3: The three victims are staff members here at the residence, and the suspect is also a staff member.
1: This is ABC News. An increase in measles cases in Pennsylvania is leading to a rise in vaccinations.
4: The measles outbreak in Pennsylvania has not peaked yet. State officials reported 25 new confirmed measles cases just since Friday. There are currently 792 confirmed measles illnesses across 39 counties, and the state has recorded four deaths. The last time there were four deaths was in 1992, and that was in all of the U.S. ABC News medical correspondent Dr. Darian Sutton.
5: The main reason why is because of a lack of vaccine protection. We're seeing these pocket communities that are very high risk, very low vaccination rates.
4: Health officials are encouraging people to get vaccinated. Michelle Franzen, ABC News.
1: Add California to the list of places that have now designated September 25th as Dolly Parton Day.
6: Working 9 to 5.
1: Oh, yeah. And a free outdoor festival will be held in San Francisco's Union Square Friday to celebrate Dolly Parton Day. I'm Stephanie Officer, ABC News.
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1: Here's your Hastings weather forecast on KHAS. Slight chance for drizzle overnight. Otherwise, cloudy skies expected. Lows dip down to about 55. Northeasterly winds 5 to 10 miles per hour. Cloudy skies expected Tuesday. Slight chance for drizzle. High temperatures reach up to 66. Get the extended forecast along with local news, sports, and more anytime at khasradio.com. I'm staff meteorologist Jennifer Wojcicki. Right now, 58.

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1: Here's your Hastings weather forecast on KHAS. Slight chance for drizzle overnight. Otherwise, cloudy skies expected. Lows dip down to about 55. Northeasterly winds 5 to 10 miles per hour. Cloudy skies expected. Tuesday, slight chance for drizzle. High temperatures reach up to 66. Get the extended forecast along with local news, sports, and more anytime at khasradio.com. I'm staff meteorologist Jennifer Wojcicki. Right now, 58.

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1: ABC News, I'm Sherry Preston. President Trump is in New York City today to address the UN General Assembly. ABC's Phil Tate is there.
2: This 81st session of the General Assembly garners representatives from nearly 200 nations. Well, you can expect another day of tight security here in the city and road closures as leaders are being moved throughout the Big Apple. Now, yesterday, the president met with Mayor Mamdani at Gracie Mansion. Also important to note that President Trump is expected to meet with Volodymyr Zelensky today and also has a packed schedule of events.
1: The three news outlets banned from the White House have filed a lawsuit to restore their access to the administration. Flyers across the country faced massive disruptions at airports this week, including Newark Liberty and Philadelphia International. More than 1,000 flights canceled nationwide as a 600-foot fiber line was accidentally cut by a construction crew in New Jersey. Another protest last night in Austin, Texas, in support of the DoorDash driver shot by ICE on Sunday. This is ABC News. Investigators in California are trying to figure out exactly why the son of model Cindy Crawford died.
3: The death now being investigated as a suspected overdose, according to Santa Monica police. Sources close to the case telling ABC News Presley Gerber checked into a high-end rehab center on Saturday. He was found dead by staff the next morning. Presley Gerber was struggling with addiction and mental health issues that he says surfaced as a young teenager. Presley Gerber candidly sharing his decade-long battles on social media, posting Mental Health Mondays to help those also struggling.
1: That's ABC's Trevor Ault. Presley Gerber was 27 years old. It's now up to a judge to approve a deal that would allow Paramount to buy Warner Brothers in an $81 billion deal. 12 states reaching a settlement to end their challenge. Part of the agreement includes a promise from Paramount to increase film production in the United States. A company that runs over 300 Wendy's franchises filing for bankruptcy. One of the issues, higher cost of beef. Says it'll keep the restaurants open for now. Sherry Preston, ABC News.
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1: Here's your Hastings weather forecast on KHAS. Slight chance for drizzle today. Otherwise, cloudy skies expected. Highs level off around 66. Winds out of the east, 5 to 10 miles per hour. Slight chance for showers. Tonight, lows around 56, mainly cloudy skies. Get the extended forecast along with local news, sports, and more anytime at khasradio.com. I'm staff meteorologist Jennifer Wojcicki. Right now, 58.

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1: Here's your Hastings weather forecast on KHAS. Slight chance for drizzle today. Otherwise, cloudy skies expected. Highs level off around 66. Winds out of the east, 5 to 10 miles per hour. Slight chance for showers. Tonight, lows around 56, mainly cloudy skies. Get the extended forecast along with local news, sports, and more anytime at khasradio.com. I'm staff meteorologist Jennifer Wojcicki. Right now, 58.

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1: ABC News, I'm Sherry Preston. When the UN General Assembly gathers in New York this morning, President Trump will be there to speak to the world's leaders. He is widely expected to defend the American war with Iran when he speaks this afternoon. Airlines are still unwinding a travel mess after flights in and out of some major eastern airports had to be shut down on Monday. ABC News transportation correspondent Gio Benitez says one key communication system failed and then there was no backup.
2: There was this backup 600-foot fiber line that was just inoperable, and we're learning that it was accidentally cut by a New Jersey Transit construction crew. At one point, the FAA put this ground stop for just about every airport in the Northeast because they needed to figure this out. United canceled almost every one of its flights. I mean, so this was a major, major headache.
1: A grand jury in Mississippi says there is no evidence of a crime in the death of 18-year-old Nolan Wells. He drowned over the 4th of July weekend. This is ABC News. Paramount may now be on its way to finishing its $81 billion deal to buy Warner Brothers after reaching a settlement with a dozen states challenging the purchase. The agreement includes promises from Paramount that it will increase film production in the United States. There's a camp owner in Mississippi who puts her campers through basic training on how to live in the wild. ABC's Danny New explains.
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1: Hurricane Polo growing to a Category 4 storm in the eastern Pacific. It's forecast to bring heavy rain to southwestern Mexico. Sherry Preston, ABC News.
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6: For KHAS Radio, I'm Brandon Shanahan. The Chautauqua Skate Park in Hastings has been a community staple for more than 2 decades now, but the skate park has grown outdated since its opening in 2003. Over the last couple of days, crews have been removing equipment from the skate park to clear the way for a major renovation. Hastings Parks and Recreation Director Jeff Hassensab says the city has spent the past year working with local skaters and focus groups to gather input on what they want to see in the next iteration of the skate park.
7: Because they're the ones using it. I don't personally skate, so but we got their feedback. I mean, it's going to be a modern skate park. It's all concrete, and that's what they liked. So we're just happy to be able to make that investment.
6: The existing skate park equipment will be repurposed and reused by Harbor Skate Church, a nonprofit organization based in Lincoln. The overall project is expected to cost about $525,000, with the Hastings Kiwanis Club raising approximately $200,000 towards that goal. Hassensab says the skate park primarily attracts people between the ages of 10 and 18 years old, making it an important recreational option for local youth.
7: We hear a lot of feedback on kind of that tween age group, that, you know, 10 to 18 year old age group, where there's not much to do in town is what we hear. This particular skate park really attracts to that group. And so we want to have something to, you know, keep them busy. That's why we're excited to put this investment back into the community.
6: Removal of the existing equipment is expected to be completed early this week, clearing the way for construction of the new skate park to begin in early to mid-October. The newly constructed roundabout at South Street and Elm Avenue, which is part of the Nebraska Department of Transportation's Hastings Southeast project, is partially open to traffic. The north and west legs of the roundabout are open to traffic, with the south leg only open to local traffic to businesses on Elm Avenue south of South Street, but the south leg is not open to B Street. The detour for traffic east of the roundabout is Park Street and 2nd Avenue. Access to businesses on Elm Avenue between B Street and D Street is via local streets west of Elm Avenue. Access to Good Samaritan Village will be maintained through D Street at Elm Avenue or 1st Avenue at South Street. Work continues on South Street east of the roundabout and Elm Avenue south of the roundabout, and work is anticipated to last 6 to 10 weeks. An Axtell man will be sentenced in November after taking a plea deal in a three-vehicle crash that left three people dead in Phelps County. 36-year-old Brock Schneider pleaded no contest to one count of motor vehicle homicide, two counts of manslaughter, and one count of DUI, resulting in serious bodily injury. These charges are connected to an August 15, 2025 crash at the intersection of Highway 634 and Road T west of Funk. That evening, first responders found two pickup trucks with substantial crash-related damage. Schneider was identified as a driver, with three people killed inside the other truck. The Phelps County Attorney's Office said a jury trial had been scheduled to begin next week. Schneider had originally pleaded not guilty to three counts of manslaughter, three counts of motor vehicle homicide while driving under the influence, and one count of second-degree assault. Sentencing is set for November 10th at 1 p.m. in Phelps County District Court. A longtime Kearney assisted living facility has closed their doors after its sale forced nearly 40 residents to find new homes, leaving former employees concerned about how the transition was handled and what the closure means for assisted living access in the area. Cambridge Courts has operated as an assisted living community in Kearney for decades. Former employee Christina Hansen said staff first learned around the beginning of July that the facility was for sale. About a week later, she said corporate officials confirmed the sale process.
8: Cambridge Court was a family. We really were a family. We were very close-knit, the staff and the residents and the residents' families. We were very much a family together, and getting word that we were for sale, we were all nervous. We were all scared. We didn't know what was going to happen.
6: Hansen said that Cambridge Court served many residents who relied on Medicaid or otherwise had fewer financial options, making finding new living arrangements hard to find. You can find more of today's news online at newschannelnebraska.com. From the NCN Newsroom, I'm Brandon Shanahan.
9: Here's your Hastings weather forecast on KHAS. Slight chance for drizzle today. Otherwise, cloudy skies expected. High temperatures reach up to 67. Easterly winds, 8 to 15 miles per hour. Cloudy skies expected again tonight. Slight chance for isolated showers. Lows dip down to about 56. Get the extended forecast along with local news, sports, and more anytime at khasradio.com. I'm staff meteorologist Jennifer Wojcicki. Currently, 58.

0: And that was Mrs. Craig's kindergarten class at Olcott Elementary School in Hastings. Thank you to those kids reciting the Pledge of Allegiance here on KHAS Radio.
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0: To hear more, visit dan.democrat. 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

0: Feeling stronger every day, Chicago. KHAS Radio. Little Yes before that. David Bowie before that. We're rocking and rolling this morning. We're going to take a break from the music. A little look at weather and sports. It's on KHAS.
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5: Here's your Hastings weather forecast on KHAS. Slight chance for drizzle today. Otherwise, cloudy skies expected. High temperatures reach up to 67. Easterly winds, 8 to 15 miles per hour. Cloudy skies expected again. Tonight, slight chance for isolated showers. Lows dip down to about 56. Get the extended forecast along with local news, sports, and more anytime at khasradio.com. I'm staff meteorologist Jennifer Wojcicki. Currently, 58.

0: 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A little Sugar Ray every morning here on your station, KHAS Radio. 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We've got a little Grateful Dead straight ahead. With this rain, we got a touch of gray on KHAS.
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0: It's a Grateful Dead, Touch of Grey, KHAS Radio. What's your favorite Grateful Dead song? I'll tell you mine. My favorite Grateful Dead song is the song that all other Grateful Dead fans hate. And it's a little song called Shakedown Street. If you've ever heard of it, it's like funk slash R&B, almost disco, but it's the Grateful Dead. It's terrible and good all in one. Check it out. 104.1, 1230 AM. We got Caribbean Queen and we got our boogie shoes on. It's all next after Nebraska Ag Headline News in Brownfield on KHAS.
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2: Hello, I'm Kellen Havikin with the latest ag headlines on Brownfield. There are plenty of unanswered questions about a potential railroad merger between Union Pacific and Norfolk Southern. Zach Anderson with BNSF Railway says the merger creates unprecedented market consolidation and impacts producer profitability.
3: If you're trying to move grain to export in the summer and you have a messed up rail network, that's not going to help you at all. In some, it also will raise prices on consumers.
2: U.S. corn and soybean ratings held over the past week. Harvest advanced. Weather was mixed. The USDA says 57% of U.S. corn is rated good to excellent. 13% of that crop has been harvested. 58% of U.S. soybeans are in good to excellent shape. That was steady on the week, and 12% has been harvested. This year's Farm Science Review is giving farmers a firsthand look at the newest innovations in agriculture. Gates open this morning, and the event wraps up Thursday afternoon. I'm Kellen Havikin for Brownfield.
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1: ABC News, I'm Sherry Preston. With President Trump just a couple of hours away from addressing the United Nations, some traders are hoping for a diplomatic breakthrough in the war with Iran. Brent crude this morning now trading below $100 a barrel. This afternoon, the president is scheduled to meet with leaders from several Middle Eastern countries. FAA equipment issues that made a mess of air travel at several big eastern airports have now been fixed.
2: It all started when a circuit blew at the Regional Air Traffic Control Facility in Philadelphia. Then the backup fiber line was also unavailable. Turns out it was accidentally cut by a construction crew in New Jersey. The failures left controllers without a way to monitor aircraft or talk to pilots, triggering ground stops from D.C. to Boston.
1: ABC's Karen Hua, the ripple effects are still being felt today. More protests in Austin, Texas, after a Venezuelan man accused of being here illegally was shot in the back by ICE. He says the bullet is still in him, lodged in his spine while he is in detention. This is ABC News. The Philadelphia Department of Public Health notifying travelers of a possible measles exposure at the airport, the latest concern due to the number of measles cases across Pennsylvania. Here's ABC's Michelle Franzen.
3: The measles outbreak in Pennsylvania has not peaked yet. State officials reported 25 new confirmed measles cases just since Friday. There are currently 792 confirmed measles illnesses across 39 counties, and the state has recorded 4 deaths. The last time there were 4 deaths was in 1992, and that was in all of the U.S. ABC News medical correspondent Dr. Darian Sutton.
4: The main reason why is because of the lack of vaccine protection. We're seeing these pocket communities that are very high risk, very low vaccination rates.
3: Health officials are encouraging people to get vaccinated. Michelle Franzen, ABC News.
1: Paramount closer to its merger with Warner Brothers Discovery. Now the 12 attorneys general have settled their lawsuits against the deal. I'm Sherry Preston, ABC News.
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7: For KHAS Radio, I'm Brandon Shanahan. The Chautauqua Skate Park in Hastings has been a community staple for more than 2 decades now, but the skate park has grown outdated since its opening in 2003. Over the last couple of days, crews have been removing equipment from the skate park to clear the way for a major renovation. Hastings Parks and Recreation Director Jeff Hassensab says the city has spent the past year working with local skaters and focus groups to gather input on what they want to see in the next iteration of the skate park.
8: Because they're the ones using it. I don't personally skate, so but we got their feedback. I mean, it's going to be a modern skate park. It's all concrete, and that's what they liked. So we're just happy to be able to make that investment.
7: The existing skate park equipment will be repurposed and reused by Harbor Skate Church, a nonprofit organization based in Lincoln. The overall project is expected to cost about $525,000, with the Hastings Kiwanis Club raising approximately $200,000 towards that goal. Hassensab says the skate park primarily attracts people between the ages of 10 and 18 years old, making it an important recreational option for local youth.
8: We hear a lot of feedback on kind of that tween age group, that, you know, 10 to 18 year old age group, where there's not much to do in town is what we hear. This particular skate park really attracts to that group. And so we want to have something to, you know, keep them busy. That's why we're excited to put this investment back into the community.
7: Removal of the existing equipment is expected to be completed early this week, clearing the way for construction of the new skate park to begin in early to mid-October. The newly constructed roundabout at South Street and Elm Avenue, which is part of the Nebraska Department of Transportation's Hastings Southeast project, is partially open to traffic. The north and west legs of the roundabout are open to traffic, with the south leg only open to local traffic to businesses on Elm Avenue south of South Street, but the south leg is not open to B Street. The detour for traffic east of the roundabouts is Park Street and 2nd Avenue. Access to businesses on Elm Avenue between B Street and D Street is via local streets west of Elm Avenue. Access to Good Samaritan Village will be maintained through D Street at Elm Avenue or 1st Avenue at South Street. Work continues on South Street east of the roundabout and Elm Avenue south of the roundabout, and work is anticipated to last 6 to 10 weeks. An Axtell man will be sentenced in November after taking a plea deal in a three-vehicle crash that left three people dead in Phelps County. 36-year-old Brock Schneider pleaded no contest to one count of motor vehicle homicide, two counts of manslaughter, and one count of DUI, resulting in serious bodily injury. These charges are connected to an August 15, 2025 crash at the intersection of Highway 634 and Road T west of Funk. That evening, first responders found two pickup trucks with substantial crash-related damage. Schneider was identified as a driver, with three people killed inside the other truck. The Phelps County Attorney's Office said a jury trial had been scheduled to begin next week. Schneider had originally pleaded not guilty to three counts of manslaughter, three counts of motor vehicle homicide while driving under the influence, and one count of second-degree assault. Sentencing is set for November 10th at 1 p.m. in Phelps County District Court. A longtime Kearney assisted living facility has closed their doors after its sale forced nearly 40 residents to find new homes, leaving former employees concerned about how the transition was handled and what the closure means for assisted living access in the area. Cambridge Court has operated as an assisted living community in Kearney for decades. Former employee Christina Hansen said staff first learned around the beginning of July that the facility was for sale. About a week later, she said corporate officials confirmed the sale process.
9: Cambridge Court was a family. We really were a family. We were very close-knit, the staff and the residents and the residents' families. We were very much a family together, and getting word that we were for sale, we were all nervous. We were all scared. We didn't know what was going to happen.
7: Hansen said that Cambridge Court served many residents who relied on Medicaid or otherwise had fewer financial options, making finding new living arrangements hard to find. You can find more of today's news online at newschannelnebraska.com. From the NCN Newsroom, I'm Brandon Shanahan.

0: Here's your Hastings weather forecast on KHAS. Slight chance for drizzle today. Otherwise, cloudy skies expected. High temperatures reach up to 67. Easterly winds 8 to 15 miles per hour. Cloudy skies expected again tonight. Slight chance for isolated showers. Lows dip down to about 56. Get the extended forecast along with local news, sports, and more anytime at khasradio.com. I'm staff meteorologist Jennifer Wojcicki. Currently 57.
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2: I've heard people say that too much of anything is not good for you, baby. 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

0: 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That song was on the top 200 Billboard charts for more than a year. 104.1, 1230 AM. We've got much more coming up here, including a little Donna Summer. It's Bad Girls. It's next. It's KHAS.
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1: For KHAS Radio, I'm Brandon Shanahan. Last night in high school softball, Adams Central cruised to a 15-2 win over Gothenburg. Hasty St. Cecilia fell to Kearney Catholic 6-1. The Hawkettes are back after it tonight, taking on St. Paul on the road, and Hastings makes the road trip to Norris tonight. Tonight on the volleyball court, Adams Central takes on St. Paul on the road, and St. Cecilia makes a quick trip to take on Donovan Trumbull. For the second time in the 4 years that Matt Rule has been the head football coach at Nebraska, the Huskers are off to a 3-0 start. Matt Rule reflected with the media earlier this week about how different this team feels to years past.
2: We felt pretty good about our team since probably January. I think I said in the spring, and I had people stop me like, I think this would be our best team. Well, I'm not that dumb. I could tell when they're good, right? Like, we got a quarterback who can make plays. We got diamond high receivers. We got big time O-line. We have Luke Lindemeyer's like, but you know, we haven't played the Big Ten yet.
1: Husker football team does turn their attention to Big Ten play starting on Saturday with an afternoon showdown in East Lansing against Michigan State. Looking further down the schedule for Nebraska, the Big Ten and its television partners announced yesterday that Nebraska's homecoming game against Maryland will kick off at 3 p.m. and will be televised on FS1 and carried on the Huskers radio network, of course. The Nebraska women's basketball team officially starts their practice this week. Head coach Amy Williams spoke to the media earlier this week and talked about Brett Prince coming off an all-Big Ten season.
3: The thing we've really noticed with Britt is the way she's keeping things hooked up all the time. Defensively, particularly, I feel like she's just really worked hard. She's gained a lot of strength this offseason, and so what that allows her to do is to keep people in front of her, to really be, you know, playing in a stance, seeing both, making plays on the defensive side of the ball, and then just offensively, she's really been in practice, much more aggressive-minded offensively, and our team is just so much better when she does that. So it's been really fun off-season for her and just to continue to see improvement out of her.
1: The Huskers are looking to build off their NCAA appearance. Last season, they have an exhibition game against Wayne Friday, October 23rd, before starting the regular season November 2nd against San Jose State. The Nebraska men's basketball team landed a key piece of their upcoming recruiting class with four-star forward Dawson Batty. Batty is the number 21 player overall in the country and number 3 at his position. He chose the Huskers over schools like Stanford, Virginia, SMU, and a few other offers. The 6'8", 215-pounder becomes the Huskers' highest-rated commit of the Rivals era, surpassing Bryce McGowan's, a five-star who finished 26th in the final 2021 Rivals industry rankings. You can find more of today's sports online at newschannelnebraska.com. 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
7: It's now time for the Funeral Report on KHAS Radio. Barbara J. Merman passed away on August 20th. A memorial service will be held in Hastings at First St. Paul's Lutheran Church September 26th at 11 a.m. Gerhardt R. Gary Grease, age 83, passed away on August 17th. Inurnment service with honors will be held on September 24th. A celebration of life will be held on September 26th. Betty L. Uden passed away on June 6th. Graveside service will take place on Saturday, October 10th at 3 p.m. That will be at the Fairfield Cemetery. Glenda Ray Cronin, age 75, of Ravenna, Nebraska, passed away on September 19th. A rosary service will be held at Our Lady of Lourdes Catholic Church in Ravenna at 4 p.m. Wednesday, September 23rd. With the visitation to follow from 5 to 7 p.m. A massive Christian burial will be held on Thursday at 10:30 a.m. That's September 24th. Interment will follow at the Highland Park Cemetery in Ravenna. Geraldine Jerry Carlson passed away recently. Graveside services will be at 11 a.m. Thursday, September 24th at Parkview Cemetery in Hastings. There will be no viewing or visitation. David L. Kluver, age 67, passed away on August 11th. A celebration of life will be held Thursday, September 24th at 5 p.m. That's at the Elks Club in Hastings. A private family burial occurred earlier at Parkview Cemetery. Linda D. Powell, age 75, of Hastings, passed away on Wednesday, September 16th. Memorial services are scheduled for 2 p.m. Tuesday, September 22nd, at DeWitt Funeral Home and Cremation Services. Interment will follow at the Parkview Cemetery in town. And that was a look at the Funeral Report on KHAS Radio. For more information on any of these funerals, you can go to our website, khasradio.com.
9: Here's your Hastings weather forecast on KHAS. Slight chance for drizzle today. Otherwise, cloudy skies expected. High temperatures reach up to 67. Easterly winds 8 to 15 miles per hour. Cloudy skies expected again tonight. Slight chance for isolated showers. Lows dip down to about 56. Get the extended forecast along with local news, sports, and more anytime at khasradio.com. I'm staff meteorologist Jennifer Wojcicki. Currently 57.

0: Foreigner feels like the first time. 104.1, 1230 AM, KHAS Radio. Got a little Deep Blue something coming up straight ahead, too. And, well, how about Party Line? 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
4: Farmers double cropping soybeans with wheat are expected to see the strongest profit potential. I'm Nicole Heslip with Managing for Profit on Brownfield. University of Illinois ag economist Gary Schnicke tells Brownfield, for most of the past few years, row crop farmers in warmer growing regions have made their acres pay just a little bit more.
5: We are looking at the profitability of wheat and double crop soybeans in southern Illinois, where in Illinois, that's the area where we have wheat, or significant amount of wheat raised yet. And what we find and what we're projecting is that for next year, 2027, wheat, double crop soybeans is projected to be more profitable than either corn or standalone soybeans. So that's what we're projecting now. And actually, that's the way it has been for 3 out of the last 5 years.
4: Schnicke says tensions between Russia and Ukraine have been boosting wheat prices to the point U.S. fall planting decisions could look similar to when the conflict began in 2023.
5: In southern Illinois, we hit a low point in of about just under 500,000 acres. That happened in 2016. We went up in wheat acres and hit what for us was a high. And that happened in 2023 when we had 780,000 acres. That high corresponded to the higher prices associated with Ukraine-Russia conflict. And again, that's what's heating up right now. And again, we're looking at wheat and soybeans and that combination being more profitable again in 2027 because of that. Around here, in many areas, we're beginning harvest now. So in this area, we will have some situations where we can see that wheat flowing in.
4: Schnicke says wheat with double crop soybeans could increase projected returns to $309 per acre, which is $174 per acre higher than just corn and $105 per acre than just soybeans.
5: We've seen some shifting between corn and soybeans. And again, if we have a bit more wheat, that will be taking away from corn and soybeans. But we've seen wheat acres and being a relatively profitable alternative in several areas. Again, that has been a result in recent times of higher wheat prices caused by Ukraine-Russia. Again, the situation spike again. As we're looking at adding wheat, I would note that, you know, if we're adding wheat, we have to consider all the management that goes along with wheat. So making sure we raise wheat profitability is a good thing. Overall, the acres and crops have remained relatively stable. It's just the crops that those acres are devoted to that have been changing a bit over time. We've been fairly stable in recent years. Corn, soybeans have been pretty stable as percentage total, and we'll see if that holds again for next year. And again, if we're going that route, management is a key. And we continue to, coming into this fall, we've seen some price increases here recently. That gives us some optimism for the future. So we're looking at what that all means for incomes and management decisions in the coming year.
4: I'm Nicole Haslip with Managing for Profit on Brown Fuel.

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1: ABC News, I'm Sherry Preston. President Trump getting set to address the world this morning, preparing to speak at the UN General Assembly. Protests in the Texas capital of Austin after a Wilbur Rafael Garcias Perez says he was shot by ICE. Federal officials say he's in the country illegally. ABC's Pierre Thomas.
2: Perez calling into the news conference from the ICE detention center, telling reporters through a translator that agents hit him with their unmarked vehicle, and when he tried to pull over, he was struck again and then shot. The 28-year-old claiming on Monday that the bullet had not been removed because it's too close to his spine. He says he was given no pain medication and had to sleep on the floor.
1: In a detention center, he says. Another hurricane is powering up in the Pacific with the Atlantic season still waiting for its first hurricane. Hurricane Polo in the Pacific has grown to a Category 5 monster. It is off the west coast of Mexico, packing a maximum sustained wind of 160 miles an hour. This is ABC News. As President Trump addresses the UN today about the war in Iran, even some Republicans are calling for an end. ABC's Lana Moise amid continued rising energy prices.
3: Home heating costs are skyrocketing.
4: I feel horrible for a lot of people.
3: This oil supplier in Connecticut says prices are up $2 a gallon over the last year. He says some customers are no longer filling their tanks.
4: It's going to be a struggle this winter if things don't start coming down very shortly.
3: Iowa Republican Senate candidate Ashley Hinson, who previously voted in favor of the war, is now calling for an immediate end to it, saying we need to use every option at our disposal to provide some relief from high prices.
1: The book by Princess Diana's brother Charles Spencer went on sale today in the UK. Many places it was being advertised for half off. The book includes some incendiary claims, including that then Prince, now King Charles, dismissed Spencer's concerns about William and Harry walking behind their mother's casket after she died. Sherry Preston, ABC News.
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7: For KHAS Radio, I'm Brandon Shanahan. The Chautauqua Skate Park in Hastings has been a community staple for more than 2 decades now, but the skate park has grown outdated since its opening in 2003. Over the last couple of days, crews have been removing equipment from the skate park to clear the way for a major renovation. Hastings Parks and Recreation Director Jeff Hassisap says the city has spent the past year working with local skaters and focus groups to gather input on what they want to see in the next iteration of the skate park.
8: Because they're the ones using it. I don't personally skate, so but we got their feedback. I mean, it's going to be a modern skate park. It's all concrete, and that's what they liked. So we're just happy to be able to make that investment.
7: The existing skate park equipment will be repurposed and reused by Harbor Skate Church, a nonprofit organization based in Lincoln. The overall project is expected to cost about $525,000, with the Hastings Kiwanis Club raising approximately $200,000 towards that goal. Hassisap says the skate park primarily attracts people between the ages of 10 and 18 years old, making it an important recreational option for local youth.
8: We hear a lot of feedback on kind of that tween age group, that, you know, 10 to 18 year old age group, where there's not much to do in town is what we hear. This particular skate park really attracts to that group. And so we want to have something to, you know, keep them busy. That's why we're excited to put this investment back into the community.
7: Removal of the existing equipment is expected to be completed early this week, clearing the way for construction of the new skate park to begin in early to mid-October. The newly constructed roundabout at South Street and Elm Avenue, which is part of the Nebraska Department of Transportation's Hastings Southeast project, is partially open to traffic. The north and west legs of the roundabout are open to traffic, with the south leg only open to local traffic to businesses on Elm Avenue south of South Street, but the south leg is not open to B Street. The detour for traffic east of the roundabouts is Park Street and 2nd Avenue. Access to businesses on Elm Avenue between B Street and D Street is via local streets west of Elm Avenue. Access to Good Samaritan Village will be maintained through D Street at Elm Avenue or 1st Avenue at South Street. Work continues on South Street east of the roundabout and Elm Avenue south of the roundabout, and work is anticipated to last 6 to 10 weeks. An Axtell man will be sentenced in November after taking a plea deal in a three-vehicle crash that left three people dead in Phelps County. 36-year-old Brock Schneider pleaded no contest to one count of motor vehicle homicide, two counts of manslaughter, and one count of DUI, resulting in serious bodily injury. These charges are connected to an August 15, 2025 crash at the intersection of Highway 634 and Road T west of Funk. That evening, first responders found two pickup trucks with substantial crash-related damage. Schneider was identified as a driver, with three people killed inside the other truck. The Phelps County Attorney's Office said a jury trial had been scheduled to begin next week. Schneider had originally pleaded not guilty to three counts of manslaughter, three counts of motor vehicle homicide while driving under the influence, and one count of second-degree assault. Sentencing is set for November 10th at 1 p.m. in Phelps County District Court. A longtime Kearney assisted living facility has closed their doors after its sale forced nearly 40 residents to find new homes, leaving former employees concerned about how the transition was handled and what the closure means for assisted living access in the area. Cambridge Courts has operated as an assisted living community in Kearney for decades. Former employee Christina Hansen said staff first learned around the beginning of July that the facility was for sale. About a week later, she said corporate officials confirmed the sale process.
9: Cambridge Court was a family. We really were a family. We were very close-knit, the staff and the residents and the residents' families. We were very much a family together, and getting word that we were for sale, we were all nervous. We were all scared. We didn't know what was going to happen.
7: Hansen said that Cambridge Court served many residents who relied on Medicaid or otherwise had fewer financial options, making finding new living arrangements hard to find. You can find more of today's news online at newschannelnebraska.com. From the NCN Newsroom, I'm Brandon Shanahan.
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6: 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We have a look at weather outside the KHAS studios. On a Tuesday morning, we are overcast currently, 57 degrees. No issue outside with visibility. That wind kicking at about 8 miles per hour out of the northeast. 93% humidity. For today, 68 will be the high. Slight chance of drizzle, then mostly cloudy. About a 10% chance of rain today. Little or no accumulation. Little or no rain totals expected. Overnight tonight, 56 will be the low. Mostly cloudy skies. Isolated showers. About a 20% chance. Wednesday calls for isolated showers. 69 degrees. About a 20% chance of rain. The big chance of rain we're going to get, how about Thursday? And Friday. Thursday, it's calling for about a quarter to a half of an inch of rain possible. Friday, it looks like about a half an inch of rain possible as well. 80% chance of rain Thursday, 80% chance of rain Friday. Saturday looks like highs around 76, 20% chance of rain. Sunday, we get a break, 80 degrees. Monday, up to 77 degrees, slight chance of rain. And next Tuesday's Heroes for Hunger. I'm taking the trek to the roof. Will you come with me? At least through the airwaves? I don't want to be alone up there. We'll talk more about that in the coming days. In fact, we'll talk about it here on the show coming up. 57 degrees and overcast outside the studios. 55 degree dew point. Barometer at 30.25 inches. The wind at out of the northeast at 8 miles per hour. And the humidity at 93%. That's weather on a Tuesday.
12: 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And it's happening during Party Line on KHAS.
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12: 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And we're going to be raising food, well, hopefully getting you to donate food for folks here in town. The Hastings Food Pantry, they need your help. More than 1,500 people here in town are food insecure, and they need your help. And, of course, the Hastings Food Pantry supplies hundreds of families with food every single month. And their shelves, they're getting a little empty. I'll be visiting with Don Gronemeyer today. And you can stick around our social media page to find out what's going on there. And one of the questions I'm going to be asking while I'm at the food pantry is this. How much food does a family get every month? So I'm going to show you exactly what one family, say a family of three, would receive every month. To kind of put into perspective how much you donate and how much of a difference it can actually make. Because when we're talking one box or two boxes of food filled with cans, that can be a month full of groceries. That can help keep those folks that are food insecure out of that level of food insecurity. It can help last them. Some folks are, listen, getting to the end of the month right around now, 22nd of the month, and they're, gosh, God, that bill's coming up, the cell bill, rent is due. I can't say no to the lights. I can't say no to gas. We need heat. But food? Well, the kids get food at school. And we can do two meals instead of three, right? Those are the conversations that are happening. We'll talk more about that coming up here. 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They're celebrating their 60th anniversary. Of course, Allen's our grocery sponsor. And again, a litany of others. Pepsi and Delight Donuts and Furniture and Mattress Direct. Thank you to all the folks who are making Heroes for Hunger possible. Helping our community. One can at a time. KHAS Radio, 104.1, 1230 AM. It is time for the Start Over Rover Pet of the Week show. Let's get started.
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12: Start Over Rover Pet of the Week show, brought to you by TLC Vet Care here in Hastings. We'll talk about all the work they do. Before we get there, we got to talk about all the work that Start Over Rover does. Joined here in studio, Kelly Zubrod. And Bossy, is that her name?
16: Bossy.
12: Yes. We can't see her right now. She's on the floor now. She's a pit bull. Now, she's a tinier one. She's not a big one by any means, is she?
16: No, she weighs like 47 pounds.
12: Okay.
16: So she's on the smaller side of some of the pit bulls we have in the building.
12: Yeah.
16: She's not very old. She's probably about 7 months old or so, 6-7 months old.
12: She's very shy.
16: She is shy. She's not shy. But
12: yeah.
16: But here she's shy. I wanted to bring Bossy because she actually is adopted.
12: Okay.
16: But I wanted to bring her just so that we could talk about people that either abandon their dogs or dump their dogs and leave them. And then we'll get calls, or the police department will get calls to catch them. And it took us a week to catch Bossy. We worked on her for a week of catching her. And so we had traps set and everything, and she would not go in the traps. And so she was too smart for the traps. She got in one once and got out, and then that was the last time we could get her in one. And so the people at the place where we caught her at they just kept feeding her and stuff and got her used to them. And then eventually they got a leash on her. And so, so that is, you know, some of the things that we deal with.
12: Your spot's tough because you get an animal, you hear a couple stories. You don't know the whole details of why she's 7 months old on her own.
16: Yes.
12: A little skittish. Yeah. What's going on? What could have caused her to get there?
16: Exactly.
12: Who knows?
16: Yeah. We have no idea. We're assuming that either someone abandoned her or a truck driver had her and turned her loose or lost her and didn't have time to stick around to stay to find her. You know, those things happen as well. So she's one of the lucky ones. Being a pit bull, they're harder to adopt out.
12: They are.
16: And so a lot of times pit bulls sit with us longer. But she is one of the luckier ones that is getting out of our place.
12: And she's already adopted.
16: Quickly. Yes.
12: She's already adopted.
16: She is leaving for Colorado this weekend.
12: That's awesome. Yep. So listen, from my perspective, I don't actually have to deal with it because I'm not in it, but you are. You deal with it every single day. Folks can be pretty vitriolic when it comes to their opinions of that breed.
16: Yes. They get a bad rap. Mm-hmm. I mean, we see some that are not good. Mm-hmm. A lot of it depends on how they are raised. But just like humans, dogs mm-hmm. can also not have something right in their, you know, brain chemistry.
12: Right.
16: And it can lead to aggression and things like that. Right. Also bad breeding. I mean, sometimes we see bad breeding situations, but that can be with any dogs, you know, any animals. So they get a bad rap a lot of times. She is very sweet. She's timid, a little bit scared being here. She's not quite sure what's going on. But she's very sweet, and she has been since we picked her up. We've introduced her to new dogs, and she's fine with them. Today, she laid down when I walked her through the lobby, and the cat looked at her. She, like, hit the floor, like, okay.
12: She's
16: submissive.
12: She just met me, and she's let me pet her.
16: Yes.
12: She's kind of shy, but, she's...
16: Yeah.
12: You got to be, you know, when a dog is skittish, there's ways to go about earning their trust.
16: Definitely. You need to move slower and just let them get used to you, let them come to you. Mm-hmm. And like I said, now she's a wild woman at Rover, so she's perfectly fine.
12: But that's when you know when their personality's coming out, that they're feeling comfortable.
16: Yes.
12: And that they feel like they're at least a little bit at home.
16: Yes, they're safe. Yes. So, she's, I had to carry her in here a little bit because she wasn't quite sure about coming through the glass doors and stuff like that, but
12: sure.
16: A little bit intimidating on that. But otherwise, she's been really good for us. So
12: good.
16: So yeah, and I'm happy that she's one of them that will get out quickly. So.
12: You guys wet where you're at? A little soggy? We've had just a wet soil where we are.
16: Yes.
12: We've had so many bugs.
16: Yes.
12: These little beetles. I just can't get rid of them.
16: Yes. Beetles and crickets have been terrible.
12: Golly, just everywhere. Can't beat it.
16: And we want to spray, but... can't spray because it keeps raining and it has to have time to dry so that the animals can go back out.
12: Hey, just 3 months ago, we were complaining about no rain, right?
16: Exactly. So I'm like, feast or famine around here with the weather.
12: That's right. Hey, start over, of course. What else you guys got going on?
16: We're getting ready for Barktoberfest.
12: Yes.
16: Which will be October 23rd at the Eagles from 6 to 9. And we'll keep talking about that in the weeks coming up. But we are accepting donations here starting, you know, this week or next week, whenever, or throughout until like the day of.
12: Sure.
16: We will take them up till like noon of the day of. But if you want to donate anything for that, we do a silent auction, and those things are put on silent auction to help raise money for Rover.
12: And you guys always have so many great items.
16: Yes.
12: And so many folks that donate things.
16: Yes.
12: And folks that come out to bid as well, which is, you need that support.
16: Yeah, it is our biggest fundraiser of the year besides Give Hastings Day, so it's a very important event for us, and we look forward to it every year.
12: I'm always so blown away by the response that I see and the support that you guys get from everybody.
16: Yes.
12: Yeah, from everybody. So
16: we appreciate it. Yeah. There would be no Rover without the support that we have of the community.
12: Because you guys are funded completely by donations.
16: Yes.
12: You receive no funding from any governmental entity.
16: Nope.
12: Whether
16: everything
12: that's
16: is donations.
12: City, county, or state, you get no money at all. Except from when folks are like wanting to donate personally out of their own pocket. And they're counting on you. You can donate too in a myriad of ways. You can either donate financially. You could donate by bringing cat food or kitty litter or dog food or treats and things like that. I would suggest giving them a call to find out what they need first. But there's a lot of ways you can give back to start over.
16: Yes, definitely. And if, you know, monetary donations are always appreciated. It helps us keep the building open and the lights on and the heat and air on and everything else and pay vet bills. So, yeah, anything that you think we might need, people bring us, you know, when their animals pass away, they bring us their stuff all the time. And that is greatly appreciated. I try to talk them into another animal when they're ready, but sometimes that doesn't work out. So, you know. anything that people bring us and we can use, we so appreciate it because that is how we get by.
12: I get it when it comes to losing an animal. Grief,
16: it's hard.
12: Grief is tough.
16: Yes, it is hard. Yeah. But I always say when you're ready.
12: Yeah.
16: So, you know, and sometimes people, you know, they're just like, we want to travel or whatever. And I get that too.
12: Yeah. One thing when our Ziggy died a couple of years ago, I almost didn't want to buy a cat again.
16: Yeah.
12: I didn't even want to get a cat because I wasn't a cat guy. I was a dog guy.
16: Yeah. Yeah.
12: But she sold me on cats. And then we looked and we were in Carroll, Iowa, a little small town. Denison is where we were, but near about 20 minutes away from a little town called Carroll. We went, looked on their Facebook page of the animals they had, similar to going to Start Over Rover's yep. Facebook page, just to see what you had. We saw a cat. We thought she was cute. We drove 30 minutes there to get her, and we met her for 10 minutes, and we knew she was the one. So to your point, you never know when you're ready.
16: Yes. Yeah. Sometimes it just sneaks up on you, and you're like, well, I thought I was done, but I can't live without them.
12: And I'll tell you this, too. There's always an animal ready for you.
16: Oh,
12: yes. Start of a rover.
16: There's so many that need homes. So many.
12: So whether you're ready or not, there's one that needs you at Start of a Rover. So make sure to get over there by going to startofarover.org. Fill out your registration. Takes a few minutes. Then they'll get back to you in about a week. And then you can come up and find an animal that's perfect for your home at Start Over Rover. Got to say a big thank you to Kelly and to Bossy. Bossy, enjoy the cold. The cold winter in Colorado.
16: Yeah. I thought maybe she'd jump up here so people could see her, but she's like, no, that's I'm not going to do it this time.
12: That's all right. She's a cutie pie, and appreciate you bringing her in.
16: Yes, thank you for having us.
12: Of course. 104.1, 1230 a.m. Of course, that's the Start Over Rover Pet of the Week show brought to you each and every week here on KHAS Radio by our good friends at TLC Vet Care. 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Factor Bullcrap brought to you by Big G Ace coming up in about, 2 minutes. We'll be back just in time for that right after this on KHAS.
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0: 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Mortgage rates around 7% are shrinking the pool of qualified buyers and making shoppers more sensitive to price. Sellers also face more competition for buyers who can't afford a home. It might not have felt like it, but the typical American household earned more in 2025 than at any point on record. However, the gains were not shared equally across the income spectrum. Income at the top increased for a third straight year, but households near the bottom saw no significant gains in income. I'm Mark Huffman. Learn more at consumeraffairs.com.
1: 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And listen, you do not have to show up to Heroes for Hunger with a bucket truck or a bucket load full of groceries. You know what we need from you? One jar of peanut butter. That's what helps. A couple of boxes of macaroni and cheese. That helps. A bag of canned goods. That helps, too. Because when hundreds of people each do something small, suddenly we've got a big truckload full of food. And Heroes for Hunger starts a week from today at 8 o'clock. Oh, goodness. Less than 2 weeks away now. 30 minutes ago. 2 weeks, basically. I'm going to be up on the roof. And I'm staying up there, camping up there in that tent until we fill that box truck full of food for the Hastings Food Pantry. 104.1. 12:30 a.m. We'll talk more about Heroes for Hunger coming up, but now it's time for a little Factor Bullcrap on KHAS. Your chance to win a $20 gift card from Big G Ace. Today, we're talking a lot of stuff. I can find my sheet. Headed here somewhere. 462-2511. That is the number to call. All you got to do is pick up the phone and call now. 462-2511. Good morning. Who do we got?
2: Jackie.
1: Jackie, how you doing?
2: Good. Thank you.
1: All right. I've got three facts for you, Jackie. All you have to do is tell me which of these three is not true, and you got a $20 gift card to Big G Ace.
2: Okay.
1: You ready? All right. These are Nebraska-specific facts. Well, two of them are, at least. One of them is not. You just have to tell me which isn't. Fact number one, Jackie. Omaha was Nebraska's first state capital. Fact number two. Lawmakers once got into a physical brawl over moving the capital from one town to another here in Nebraska. Or fact number three, the current Capitol building is Nebraska's third Capitol building overall. Which of those three is bullcrap?
2: The second one.
1: You think the second one is bullcrap? Let's see, Jackie, if you're a winner today. No. Jackie, no. Jackie, I'm so sorry. You did not win. That was true, actually. Lawmakers did get in a physical brawl over moving the Capitol. The 1800s were a lot crazier than we like to believe.
3: Well, I wish things were like they used to be back in the day when men were men.
1: You mean when we used to fight and our politicians used to give each other black eyes? Man, I don't know how I feel about that. Omaha was Nebraska's first state capital. That means number three was not true. The current capital is Nebraska's third building. No. The current capital is Nebraska's fifth. Fifth. We had two territorial capitals in Omaha and three state capitals in Lincoln. Bet you didn't know that. Now you do. Factor Bullcrap brought to you by Big G Ace here on KHAS Radio, 104.1, 12:30 a.m. Your chance to win weekdays. It's at 8:30 when you call in. We've got the Old Farmer's Almanac next, and then we'll be back right after this. We're talking Heroes for Hunger on KHAS.
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1: We're back on Party Line. Good morning. You're live on the show.
9: I'm live on the show?
1: You're live on the radio.
9: Oh, my goodness. How are you doing, sir?
1: I'm doing well. What you got for us?
9: Oh, not much. I was just calling in for the first time to say hi. I was watching your show today, and I thought it was really great what you do here in small town Hastings. I'm a local resident, and I saw you were doing your Factor show, and I was just trying to get on with you.
1: Hey, appreciate you calling in. Hey, are you from Hastings originally?
9: No, I am not. I was born and raised in Portland, Oregon for 35 years. I'm 43, 44 now. Been out here about 8 years now.
1: Hi, what do you think of Nebraska?
9: Oh, I love Nebraska. I started off, I work for FedEx Freight. I'm a semi-truck delivery driver.
1: Okay. Awesome. Well, we're glad to have you here.
9: I started off in North Platte when I transferred out here from Portland, and then went out to Clay Center, lived in Harvard, and now I live in Hastings.
1: So are you a beaver? Are you a duck?
9: I used to be a duck. Yes, I was. I was a big duck. But Michigan was my favorite team growing up as a big football player.
1: We won't hold that against you. Do you...
9: Hey, come on now. It was the Tom Brady. Tom Brady. You had Woodson, Rose Bowl. So that was the team, bro.
1: They were good. Now, you said used to be. Now, you said Ducks used to be a team. Who's your team now? Is it Michigan now? Or?
9: My team now, I would say, is Nebraska. I've transmuted myself into Nebraska culture, trying to be dedicated to the state.
1: So. Kind of a hell of a time to become a Nebraska fan these last 8 years, my man.
9: Oh, my goodness. I have a lot of good friends. I got some good friends at Grand Island, and Nebraska volleyball has definitely taken that mantle. The girls' volleyball team has taken that mantle of the top, you know.
1: Oh, yeah.
9: Top echelon, the pride of Nebraska has definitely become that. But, hey, we're 3-0 right now?
1: 3-0. You got it. And listen, a whole slate ahead of us of what could be potential possibility, right? Could be undefeated. Who knows?
9: Hey, I'm staying hopeful. I like I said, I do love Nebraska, and I hope the best for us because, you know, as a delivery driver, I do about 30 stops a day, and definitely when I deliver freight, if Nebraska won, everybody it's a lot nicer.
1: Oh yeah, 100%, 100%. It's great that you said that. Hey, what's your first name?
9: So here we go. It's gonna be a little complicated for you. So my name is Wraith, and it's spelled R-A-T-H. Wraith Cyrus.
1: Now, is it Wraith like a ray of sun?
9: Well, it's tough. My grandpa was a carny, and he made wooden names on a jigsaw, and he had a deal. If he came in and he didn't have your name on in stock, he would make it for you right there for free. And someone said, my name is Wraith. But in Gaelic Irish, Wraith is pronounced R-A-T-H.
1: Okay.
9: So he made it for him, and then he gave it to my dad, and my dad gave it to me. I'm a junior, so.
1: Well, there you go. Well, Wraith, it's good to meet you officially, and call back in. Don't be a stranger.
9: Hey, no problem, man. I have my own YouTube channel called The Average American. You can find me on Facebook. I was a professional arm wrestler. I was the number 6 ranked super heavyweight here in Nebraska for the past 6 years, and just done a whole bunch of things. So I really appreciate you having me on the show. And you got a great voice, and I love watching you.
1: Hey, appreciate you, Wraith. God bless you, man. Appreciate you calling in, too. Don't be a stranger. We'll talk to you later. KHAS Radio, 104.1, 1230 AM. You never know what you're going to get when you're doing live radio. When you're taking live calls, they're not edited. These calls come in. I don't have a caller ID. I don't have a fancy producer checking the calls for me. Nope. We take them, and you hear them live as I hear them live. That's the best part about what we do. And a shout-out again to Wraith for calling in. Hey, hunger. Heroes for hunger. We've been talking about it. Hunger doesn't always look like hunger. Sometimes it looks like a child sitting next to you in class. That's what it was like for me. Their clothes are clean. They laugh with everybody else. Nothing about them tells you their lunch at school may be the only meal they eat that day. I know that because I was that kid. And that experience taught me something I've never forgotten. You cannot see what another person is carrying simply by looking at them. The family down the street may have 2 working parents and still be falling behind. A neighbor may be choosing between groceries, rent, and medicine. Pride may be keeping them quiet, but it doesn't keep them from being hungry. That's why small-town food drives, just like Heroes for Hunger, are vital, are important, and they work. One person brings a few cans, a classroom fills a box, a church gathers several more, a business challenges its employees, and nobody feels as if they're doing something enormous. They all feel like they're giving just a little bit, and that's what it's about. It's about giving just a little bit to fill an entire truck. Building blocks, that's what we are. That truck is not filled by one wealthy donor. It's filled by ordinary people deciding that somebody else's struggles matter. So next week, when I go up on the roof for Heroes for Hunger, we're going to be trying to fill one box truck with non-perishable food for the Hastings Food Pantry. We may never meet every person who receives it. In fact, you're probably not gonna. We may never know which child needed that meal, but I remember what it meant when somebody helped feed me. A small donation may not be life-changing when you place it in a box to the person who needs it, though. It could be the difference between going to bed hungry and simply having supper. I remember standing in food lines for the food bank with my mom as a kid with our Social Security cards. We used to need those back in the day. Some food banks would have you'd require them. And I remember asking my mom, why do we have these? Why do we have to do this? Because we're getting food, honey. And I never understood. I thought this was just what everybody else did. I didn't know any different. Didn't make any difference. Later on, when my dad was in prison, when I was a teenager, I remember it was a different situation. But Angel Tree bought... The Angel Tree was the organization that reached out to families to have them sponsor a child to buy a Christmas present for them. My dad was in prison. He couldn't get me anything for Christmas. So he reached out to Angel Tree, and Angel Tree got me a gift, or a family went and bought a gift for me, and I was able to open that gift. So that always stuck with me. I know what it's like to need something, and I know what it's like to get the handout, to get the help. And now I'm trying to help other people. Remember that, too. It's easy to go through the grocery store and, gosh, I'm busy. I just need that Alfredo sauce. And the wife won't leave me alone about the eggs. I got to get those 2 things. And you're just on with your day and out of there. And you're not caring about anybody else, not looking about anybody else, looking at anybody else. But when you stop and realize there's a lot of folks in there that are thinking to themselves, am I going to be able to get spaghetti and spaghetti sauce? I'm going to have to put this loaf of bread back.
10: 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Belts are tightening all around the country. And the folks that need it the most are the ones that are hurting the most. KHAS Radio, 104.1, 1230 AM. We're going to get to local sports. We'll get back after that. 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Allen's our grocery sponsor. And here's the deal. If you want to get out there to shop for Heroes for Hunger starting on the 29th, the deals won't be there before then, but if you go to Allen's on the 29th and you say, I'm purchasing food for Heroes for Hunger, they're going to give you 10% off everything that you purchase for the food bank, for the food pantry. 10% off at Allen's. And they're going to have other deals going on too, so make sure you're checking those out. We'll be letting you know those as soon as we get them. Local sports, Brandon Shanahan on the call. We'll be back in just a minute. Party Line continues on KHAS. Time for all the happenings going on the court and the field. It's a look at local sports with Brandon Shanahan on KHAS Radio.
11: For KHAS Radio, I'm Brandon Shanahan. Last night in high school softball, Adams Central cruised to a 15-2 win over Gothenburg. Hastings St. Cecilia fell to Kearney Catholic 6-1. The Hawkettes are back after it tonight, taking on St. Paul on the road, and Hastings makes the road trip to Norris tonight. Tonight on the volleyball court, Adams Central takes on St. Paul on the road, and St. Cecilia makes a quick trip to take on Donovan Trumbull. For the second time in the 4 years that Matt Rule has been the head football coach at Nebraska, the Huskers are off to a 3-0 start. Matt Rule reflected with the media earlier this week about how different this team feels to years past.
12: We felt pretty good about our team since probably January. I think I said in the spring, and I had people stopping me, like, this would be our best team. Well, I'm not that dumb. I could tell when they're good, right? Like, we got a quarterback who can make plays. We got diamond wide receivers. We got big time O-line. We have Luke Lindemeyer's, like, but we haven't played the Big Ten yet.
11: The Husker football team does turn their attention to Big Ten play starting on Saturday with an afternoon showdown in East Lansing against Michigan State. Looking further down the schedule for Nebraska, the Big Ten and its television partners announced yesterday that Nebraska's homecoming game against Maryland will kick off at 3 p.m. and will be televised on FS1. And carried on the Huskers radio network, of course. The Nebraska women's basketball team officially starts their practice this week. Head coach Amy Williams spoke to the media earlier this week and talked about Britt Prince coming off an all-Big Ten season.
13: The thing we've really noticed with Britt is the way she's keeping things hooked up all the time. Defensively, particularly, I feel like she's just really worked hard. She's gained a lot of strength this offseason, and so what that allows her to do is to keep people in front of her, to really be, playing in a stance, seeing both, making plays on the defensive side of the ball, and then just offensively, she's really been in practice, much more aggressive-minded offensively, and our team is just so much better when she does that. So it's been really fun off-season for her and just to continue to see improvement out of her.
11: The Huskers are looking to build off their NCAA appearance. Last season, they have an exhibition game against Wayne Friday, October 23rd, before starting the regular season November 2nd against San Jose State. The Nebraska men's basketball team landed a key piece of their upcoming recruiting class with four-star forward Dawson Batty. Batty is the number 21 player overall in the country and number 3 at his position. He chose the Huskers over schools like Stanford, Virginia, SMU, and a few other offers. The 6'8", 215-pounder becomes the Huskers' highest-rated commit of the Rivals era, surpassing Bryce McGowan's, a 5-star who finished 26th in the final 2021 Rivals industry rankings. You can find more of today's sports online at newschannelnebraska.com. For KHAS Radio, I'm Brandon Shanahan.

0: Party Line is back. It's just about 8:47 Central, rocking and rolling here on the show. And I got a list for you of things, reasons that I think fall is the best. And I don't think you're going to disagree with me. But number one, sweater weather. Fall's the best because it's sweater weather. Being able to open your windows at night, it's nice. 50 degrees, perfect time to sleep. Hopefully that's what it's going to be next week when I'm on the roof sleeping. We'll see. Apple picking is always fun. Are there any apple orchards near us? There's a lot over in eastern Nebraska. How about visiting a pumpkin patch? Going to have to get up to St. Laborie soon. Oh, hell goths. How about all the yummy fall foods like apple cider donuts and pumpkin spice? How about leaf peeping? Checking out all the foliage, however you say the word, as it's changing colors across our landscape. And all those fall smells, a simmering pot with cinnamon, apples and oranges, and vanilla. Smells good. Baking bread, oh. How about a fall day where it's a Sunday and it's raining? It's kind of a cold rain, turning on the NFL and watching the games and falling asleep, in and out of slumber as the rain falls pitter-pat outside. Maybe that's just me. Visiting a corn maze can be fun, too. And then getting lost in the corn maze and,
1: Mommy, where are you?
0: Halloween also a lot of fun, too. Especially for the kiddos. I asked my daughter this morning what was her favorite holiday. She said Halloween. She likes to dress up. All right, top five signs it's way too hot for it to be fall. The leaves are turning orange and yellow because they're burning. Here's another sign it's way too hot for it to be fall. All you need to make your cocoa hot is to just leave it outside for a while. Or you're drinking pumpkin spice Gatorade. That's a little too far, I think. How about the longest line at your kids' fall festivals for snow cones? That'll do it. Jeez. Well, the days are shorter, and thanks to a four-figure utility bill, one of your grateful kids has set the AC to 63 degrees, and now they're not going to college. Oh, man. Husker volleyball tomorrow. Nebraska taking on Missouri. Oh, Mizzou. The Tigers. Pregame at 5, first serve at 6 here on KHAS. And high school football Friday. We got Crete at Beatrice statewide on News Channel Nebraska. Here on KHAS, we've got Adams Central taking on Minden at Minden. 6:45 pregame, kickoff at 7. Right here on KHAS. Centura at Ravenna, that's at 6:30. Doug on the call on 98.9 The Vibe. And then high school football, Sandy Creek at Arcadia Loop City. 7 p.m. on kicks. ESPN Tri-Cities, Broken Bow at Kearney Catholic. That's at 7 o'clock. 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You ever said something with good intentions to find out somebody, it rubbed them the wrong way? I'll give you an example. I didn't realize these kids, they had this saying about 5 or 6 years old. They call it say less. I was texting with a friend of mine and they said say less. And I was like, what do you mean say less? You tell me to shut up or stop talking? No, say less means I got you. You don't have to say anything else. I know what you're saying. I've got it covered. It's a way of just saying, hey, I got you. Well, I didn't realize that. We'll talk about more condescending things that can, phrases that sound condescending at least. Good morning. You're on Party Line.
2: Hi. Are you ready to go sit on top of the building?
0: I am. Are you going to help me get down there soon?
2: I don't think so.
0: Okay.
2: Hey, I've got some canning jars left, some pints and quarts. And if they would still be interested in them, they could call me at 771-2313.
0: 771-2313.
2: Thanks, Brian.
0: It's Brandon, but you got it. I'll get it listed for you. Nothing to put you in your place quite like a woman calling you by the wrong name. All right. More phrases that can sound condescending. How about that's cute? Oh, that's cute. Can come off that as belittling or patronizing. My first house we owned in Lincoln, I shared a picture of it, and this lady was like, oh, that's cute. What do you mean it's cute? It's my house. I'm not living in a shoe here. How about somebody says, well, actually, there's a condescending term. And it's even worse if it's followed up by explaining something you already know. Well, actually. How about this one? Well, you're trying your best. Well, they're trying their best. Or are you just setting new low expectations? When somebody says you just need to, you just need to turn it on. You just need to go there and find the blue one and bring it. Yeah, you just need to. It's not that big of a deal, right? When somebody says it's not that big of a deal, oh, it is a big of a deal. Oh, you wouldn't understand. Oh, do you know what I always say that I always feel terrible about saying? Does that make sense? When I ask somebody, does that make sense? It's so condescending because you're like, are you dumb? Dude, I need to slow it down for you. I don't mean it that way, but it just comes off that way. What are you going to do? There you go. Everyday phrases that can sound condescending. KHAS 104.1, 1230 AM. Some people are lovers, not fighters. That's me. And some dogs are just wired the same way. They're not going to scare off a stranger by acting vicious. They're going to see him and they're going to want to cuddle or play. Too bad that's never in those Hollywood movies, you know. Find a dog, you got to give him a biscuit or you got to give him some bacon or a piece of meat.

0: homeowners caught the alerts on their phone. They called police, and when the cops showed up, well, Nash brought them toys too. What a good doggy. While the intruder tried to escape. Man, this poor dog is dying for more playmates. Video from the scene shows officers ordering the suspect to stop before placing him in handcuffs, and the suspect has been charged with burglary. As for Nash, well, the homeowners now say they have proof that he won't be much help in defending the place against break-ins. But on the plus side, he's perfectly safe. Oh, goodness gracious. Got some good news for you around the world, around the country here. A 48-year-old father of three just made college football debut this last week, and his name is Justin Buzzard, and he's a defensive lineman for San Jose City College in California. He dreamed of playing back in the day for Whitford College in Washington, but his injuries kept him from ever seeing the field. His oldest son said he should give it a shot. When he went back to take classes, that is, Justin couldn't think of any negatives other than maybe getting hurt. Well, there was an opening on the field, and Justin put in a lot of work to get into shape. There's an interview online about his comeback. He turned 48 this month. There's also footage of some of the plays he's made the weekend prior to turning 48 years old. Could you imagine getting tackled by a guy and then him being like, I'm your old enough to be your grandpa. Jeez. All right, here's another story for you. 12-year-old girl in North Carolina named Sadie Hudson has rescued over 100 stuffed animals from thrift stores. She cleans and repairs them by hand, and she donates them back to children who've lost their homes in fires. What a great story. Sadie said she learned about families affected by disasters, and she knew she wanted to help. She says, quote, hearing the stories was a little heartbreaking. That's why I did this. See, you can make a difference in your community. You just got to try. You just got to try. We got Mayor Jay Beckby here in studio coming up in the next 10 minutes. So make sure to get your questions for the mayor in. Simply text the word mayor and your question to 462-2511. 462-2511. We will get questions read off. You can post them here in the comment section. We've got a list of them from last night. And I've got a bunch that were texted in this morning as well. We'll take a break and be back with Mayor Jay Beckby here on KHAS Radio's Party Line, 1041, 1230 a.m.
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5: 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Pump up your yields, plant Pioneer. Some ag groups say there are still plenty of unanswered questions about a potential railroad merger between Union Pacific and Norfolk Southern. Michael Diburn is president of the Nebraska Corn Growers Association.
6: The jury's out. It, you know, there's some benefits that they talk about that on time and efficiency.

0: seas, and that's great. We want to stay competitive as Brazil and other countries are getting more competitive against us and our production-wise.
1: Zach Anderson with BNSF Railroad says the merger creates unprecedented market consolidation and impacts producer profitability.
2: If you're trying to move grain to export in the summer and you have a messed up rail network, that's not going to help you at all. In sum, it also will raise prices on consumers.
1: Nebraska Governor Jim Pillen tells Brownfield.
3: Having a transcontinental railroad is a no-brainer. I mean, are those groups against interstate commerce? Are they against that we have an interstate system? Holy cow. Those comments just make no sense to me.
1: Central Nebraska farmer Tyler Bowes says it's been a wild year for weather and that will likely impact his corn crop's yield potential.
4: We've had a lot of problems with drought, and then we've also had some intermittent rains where we've gotten some pretty heavy rain, but it's been in a short amount of time. We've also been hit by a fairly significant windstorm, and so that has affected a lot of that.
1: Northeast Kansas farmer Brent Niebling says wet weather has slowed this year's harvest pace.
5: Disease pressure really didn't start coming in until late. By that time, the corn and the beans were pretty much done before the disease came in. And the corn yields that I've been in have been well above average. You know, you're looking at 260, 270.
1: This year's Farm Science Review is giving farmers a firsthand look at the newest innovations in agriculture. Brownfield's Aaron Anderson has more.
6: Show manager Nick Zachrich says attendees will have an opportunity to discuss how to make their farm more profitable in 2027.
7: Crop prices are rebounding a little bit. There will be some challenges going forward for a lot of farmers. Are these just a short-term thing we're looking at here, or maybe some futuring of maybe what we can expect over the next few months and hopefully over the next few years?
6: He tells Brownfield visitors will also have a chance to see the latest ag technology in action.
7: We have corn and soybean harvest demonstrations that go on along with tillage with some of the weed management categories we have now, and plus the drones and autonomous machines.
6: Gates open this morning and the event wraps up Thursday afternoon. I'm Erin Anderson for Brownfield.
1: U.S. corn and soybean ratings held over the past week and harvest advanced. I'm Kellen Havikin for Brownfield.
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13: 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Well, it's on the road now for Matt Rhule and the Nebraska football team as the Huskers will head to East Lansing to take on Michigan State on Saturday.
14: Obviously excited to get started with Big Ten play, go on the road for the first time. It's a group of guys that we have here. I think they're committed to doing things the right way. So excited to take them on the road, take them into a hostile environment. I feel very confident in our group that they'll be ready to go.
13: And the Spartans are led by a familiar face on the sidelines, former Northwestern head coach Pat Pat Fitzgerald.
14: It's a pleasure to go against Coach Fitzgerald. You know, when I was the head coach at Temple as a young assistant coach, he was obviously at Northwestern at the time. We were both Under Armour. We did a lot of things together, you know, at the events. His wife, my wife, you know, when everything ended at Northwestern, I just know the type of man he is, the person he is. I remember him as a player, and so this will be my first opportunity to be on the same field with him. So obviously we're both going to compete. We both want to win, but I have infinite respect for him and what he's done in coaching.
13: Reporting here with the Nebraska football team in Lincoln, I'm Sean Callahan of HuskerOnline.com.
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0: 9:05 Central, and we're back in studio. KHAS Radio Party Line continues, and we're joined with Hastings Mayor Jay Beckby. He joins us here in studio. Good morning, Mayor.
1: Good morning. How you doing?
0: I'm doing all right. Hopefully you're having a good day, and happy Tuesday to you.
1: All right. Yeah, well, so far, I tried to get up. I put a Hawaiian shirt on to kind of bring the sun out today. I guess that's not right. I always wear Hawaiian shirts in the summer, but trying to be festive and maybe bring the sun out today.
0: Well, let's hope so. Hey, I'm going to be on the roof next week for Heroes for Hunger, the food drive. Let's try to keep the rain away. Can we help with that too?
1: Oh, I remember last year. It was a rough one up
0: it
1: there,
0: was.
1: Man.
0: It
1: I
0: was.
1: Had a hoodie. I had a raincoat hoodie on, and you were up there. It was ugly.
0: It was
1: there,
0: wild.
1: Man.
0: It was wild. We'll have some fun this year, though, too.
1: Yeah.
0: Hey, we opened the questions up last night on our Facebook page for the mayor for, of course, this interview this morning. We asked folks to text in questions. A lot of those questions have to do with the budget. Budget's on people's minds this morning, Mayor.
1: Yeah, and, you know, it's kind of funny you mention that because I'm normally running in here right at the last second and just jumping on here. But I got up a little early this morning, and I got in the parking lot, so I kind of took some notes and wrote down some stuff in my phone here and kind of made a speech. So
0: okay.
1: If we want to go with that,
0: yeah.
1: We can go with that.
0: Go ahead.
1: And it is. It's talking about the budget because that's fresh in everybody's mind because last night, we set the levy and somewhat controversial, had a lot of good discussion last night. The city council was highly involved, and I appreciate that. And we came out with what we came out with, but I'd like to talk a little bit about the budget. You know, I told everybody it's going to take me a year to understand the position and be ready to make good, sensible budget decisions. I'm now in my second year, and I take full responsibility for the levy. It just seemed like a logical decision to me. The councils in the past, over the last, 4 to 6 years, they had their hearts in the right place. Mm-hmm. They really did. They tried to give tax relief through lowering the levy, which, that does give you some tax relief.
0: Yeah.
1: Problem is I call that cutting off your head and standing on top of it to make yourself taller. You know, it just doesn't really get you anywhere. They lower the levy to offset the state's increases in higher valuations by the county. And the problem is while you save the taxpayer a little money per year, you cut the city out of much needed funds. And per 1 cent of the levy, which it was at 45 cents here 5 years ago, now it's down to under 38. Now we're bringing it to 40. But the result is 1 cent out of every $100 of taxation makes about $300,000 to the general fund difference, lower. So the result, and I think we heard that at the council meeting, was about $3.5 million less revenue to the city over the last 4 years. Consequently, that's what we're facing as a deficit.
0: Wow.
1: So we've really, done this levy cut in spite of ourselves. We had to heal that up by stabilizing the levy going forward, as we're balancing the budget yearly so we don't use our cash reserves, okay?
0: Mm-hmm.
1: That's another thing. I call Robin Peter to pay Paul. I mean, I kept hearing that we'll be tough cuts. We'll have tough cuts with personnel spending. But when it came time, we actually approved $600,000 pay raise. We were mandated another $600,000 pay raise by comparability study. We gave the CRA $35,000 extra that they didn't need. We approved almost $700,000 in road repairs to the cemetery that we could have put off. We did cut some positions, about $600,000 worth, but obviously that doesn't make up for even just the comparability study and wages increase. I'll accept responsibility, but we won't be doing the same thing going forward. I spoke last night at the meeting, and I'm going forward. I will work with my staff to cut personnel by attrition. I'll cut operational and capital expenditures, and if that's not enough, we'll reduce some non-essential services accordingly. And I know people don't want to hear that, but sometimes you have to cut things to get by.
0: Mm.
1: And that's what I'm prepared to do. If my council's not going to do it, and we're just going to go forward and keep trying to play with the levy, I'll do it myself. I'm constantly told, and we always hear this, Grand Island and Kearney hold their levies, but we have to realize we're comparing apples and oranges. We have four primary revenue sources at a city, and I cited this last night in a little speech I had last night. three of which don't vary for us very much. It's the utility company dividend, the MEF, which is the Municipal Equalization Fund, and property tax, of course, is one of our sources of revenue, and sales tax. Kearney and Grand Island have much higher sales tax numbers. Kearney's about two times what Hastings bring in. We bring in $600 million. They bring in $1.2 billion, and Grand Island's about three times higher. So they're in that $2 billion range, where if you take 1.5% of that, which is our sales tax, and I believe Grand Island is too, so they even get a more, a bigger portion of that. That means we get about at 1.5%, about $9 million off of our sales tax, while those other guys get $20, $30 million. It makes a big difference when you figure that's going to the general fund. They've just got a lot more money to deal with, so it's really hard to compare ourselves to them. These cities also, and I've talked about this before, and this kind of hits nerves somewhere. Mm-hmm. These cities have also made what I consider positive developmental decisions over the last few decades. They've impacted their property tax greatly as far as their revenue over the past few years, and Hastings lets those ventures pass them by. We will not do that on my watch. I'll offer one example, and it's one I get talked to about a lot. And we let an initial $60 million venture that's turned into a $100 million venture go down the road simply because some people didn't want it in their backyard. You know what I'm talking about? I'm talking about the casino, and I think that was probably a question that you talked about earlier, too. We are real good in Hastings at shooting ourselves in the foot. We've been doing it for 50 years. We've been passing up good opportunity while other cities benefit, and then later we complain that we never grow.
0: Or we have nothing.
1: Absolutely. Yeah. Or they have everything.
0: Or our taxes are too high, right?
1: Yeah. That one casino is adding hundreds of thousands of dollars per year to GI's general fund through sales tax and luxury tax alone, mm-hmm. without even factoring in the property tax. Our casino project that never happened would have generated about $2 million alone in property tax per year, which the city would have shared 20% or $400,000 to its general fund. And that's based on, it was initially about a $60 million investment, but mm-hmm. it's a $100 million total investment out in Ogallala. Yeah. I went out and looked at it. It's absolutely beautiful. Mm-hmm. And that would have been a huge boost of about $400,000 per year to our general fund. And I want to keep everybody in mind. That's $400,000 a year to our general fund. And they weren't looking for any TIF funding. Hmm. They weren't looking for any deferred financing through city taxpayers, okay? That money is going into their general fund this year.
0: Wow.
1: And, you know, at the schools, mm-hmm. get 60% of your tax dollars on property tax. So that would have been $1.2 million for Hastings Public Schools extra.
0: Yep.
1: Just that one project alone. So, you know, we just need projects like that, and we can't turn them away. I'd like to talk a little bit more about that, because I remember when people came here, like I said, we're our own worst enemy. I remember folks speaking against the casino. They came out of everywhere. And I don't care if you morally or ethically don't like casinos. Mm-hmm. I understand that. But economically, I got to speak to some things, okay? People came out and said there will be bums all over the parking lot. There will be trash blowing around. They don't want it to smell like horse, and I can't say that word on the radio. There will be light pollution. I'm not even sure, is that a thing? Light pollution, really? Hastings College, the softball complex, you know, at night when they turn their light, is that light pollution? I guess that's what it is. They talked about Uncle Ronnie has a gambling problem, okay? Well, if Uncle Ronnie has a gambling problem, then take his phone away, because you can gamble on that 24/7. Take his car away, because he can drive 20 miles north where they've got a casino where a lot of people go, okay? And it was all BS.
0: Yeah.
1: And I didn't like it, you know? It's now completed in Ogallala, and they are, it's a beautiful facility. There's no trash blowing around. I go up to Grand Island once a week, mm-hmm. usually. And just for fun, I drive through. I don't go to the casino. I'm not a big gambler,
0: yeah.
1: okay? Haven't been to this one yet. I was there back in the old days when it wasn't a casino, but I haven't been to this. But because I like to drive around, just like my driveabouts that I do in Hastings here, you know, to look at everything.
0: Yeah.
1: When I do there, I drive about too. And I go by there. Haven't ever seen a bum. Haven't ever seen any trash blowing around. I was there at night, but the track wasn't running, so I don't know. I mean, if they want to consider light pollution, the lights in the hotel rooms or whatever, we got that all out here. I don't get why we sent that packing down the road with that kind of revenue possibility for Hastings. So that's one that sticks in my craw.
0: And you're seeing a lot of, to your point, Mayor, you're seeing a lot of folks. I know every time I make it up there, I get up there a couple times a year. I see folks I know every day in Hastings in the casino. So there's money coming from here to there.
1: I know. And it could have stopped right at the north end of town. And everybody from the northern part of Kansas, eastern part of, you know, the southeastern part of the state, the southwestern part of the state would have flowed right here. They could have stopped here.
0: Now the folks down south are going right through Hastings.
1: Yeah, and they wave as they go by. And they go, they buy dinner in Grand Island, they buy gas in Grand Island, and they spend all their money at the casino.
0: Stay at the hotel.
1: And then they drive right by Hastings again on their way back to Kansas. So we've just got to quit shooting ourselves in the foot. And, you know, and it's not, I think the mass group of population really wanted it, but we get these small groups that get together and they band together in these little lobbyist groups, and they come out and they fight and fight and fight, and they talk people into bad decisions. And that probably, in my estimation, was the worst decision Hastings has made in the last 50 years. Now, that's my own observation. I don't have that data or anything like that, but in the last 50 years, as far as property tax goes, probably the worst thing we've done. Well, we've sent a lot of development down the road.
0: Sure.
1: That could help us out, but that's probably the worst one that I can cite.
0: How do we, Mayor, how do we... look at that. I mean, listen, what's happened has happened, of course.
1: Yeah, absolutely. Can't cry over spilled milk.
0: But how do we go forward? How do we make sure the next opportunity is not missed?
1: Well, we got to make sure we don't do it again. We got to learn from our mistakes. You know, I ran on the fact that I made a million mistakes when I was younger, okay? But I learned from most of my mistakes, okay? Mm-hmm. Problem is Hastings doesn't learn from their mistakes. They keep doing the same thing over and over. And we got to stop doing that. It's just, it's crazy. And one great thing that came out of the meeting last night was when I got up and I gave my speech and I said, hey, I said, if the city council is not willing to make these tough decisions and these tough cuts, then I will, and I will do it in the first quarter next year. So I'll come out with, I'm going to come out with a speech in the first quarter, maybe early second quarter next year, and say, look, this is what we're looking at doing for the next budget season. We're not messing around. These are the operational cuts we may make, capital expenditures we may make. We may make job decisions, you know, by attrition, you know, some personnel decisions going forward to lower the burden on the general fund. So that's something that we're going to do. And the great thing is my city administrator came up right after the meeting. He looked right at me. He says, I heard you. I understand you. We will start working on this immediately. We're going to get this budget passed through. After October 1st, we're going to start. He doesn't even want to wait till the first quarter. So we are, we're going to push forward with a budget that's going to give some people what they want next year as far as, I don't know if we can lower the levy again. I don't know. That just doesn't seem like it's been a good historical process going forward. But I think there's real fat out there we can cut out of the budget, and I think there's savings that we can have that can equal that or better that, and that's what we're going to push forward to starting literally October 1st.
0: Mayor, I opened last night on Facebook. I'm sure you saw the questions for folks to ask this morning. We had a bunch come through. Do you mind if I run through a few of these? I'm not going to ask you all of them.
1: Run through them.
0: So Debbie on Facebook, she says, parking at the softball complex on Osborne Drive on both sides is hard for drivers and dangerous for people that cross between cars. There's a lot of campers there at times. Something to think about is putting in electricity for them to pay for, like at a camping spot.
1: Had that come forward. We've got that. We've been talking with Lee Vrooman and city engineer. We're looking at doing something to alleviate that problem next spring. So that question is well received, and we've heard that before, and there will be some type of a solution sooner than later.
0: Bob asks this. I would like to thank the mayor for extending the season on Fisher Fountain and the patriotic red, white, and blue that did honor the 9/11. of course, ceremony for the 25th anniversary of the terrorist attacks. It was really neat to see that display.
1: Is that my Bob?
0: It's your Bob.
1: That's my Bob. I love. Yeah, Bob. I like it. You know, that was brought up to me. I said, why can't we do that? The only thing we're going to do different next year is if anybody went by and looked at it, because I went by that Friday night and we did red, white, and blue. And at the base, it was great. But as it got up to the top, it looked kind of purple. So what we're going to try to do next year is we're going to do a red shot, a blue shot, and a white shot all night long to honor our fallen. But I thought that was a great idea that was brought forward to me by a couple citizens. And when you have great ideas like that, all you got to do is act on them. So I went right to my city staff, and they went right to the utilities, and give hats off to the utility boys, because they went out there and got that done when they didn't think they could get it done, because that thing is not very easy to program or hardwire. So they went out and got it done for us.
0: Couple of questions here. Somebody asks, Steph asks, status on Tommy's car wash. I know you knew it was coming. You knew it was coming.
1: Oh, yeah. Good old Tommy's. That's my favorite Achilles heel right now. I talk with that company quite a bit. I'm not so sure if I'm getting straight answers. The only thing we can do is we can't force a company that buys property. Just like if you bought a property to build a house, I can't force you to build that house. Mm-hmm. I can force you to maintain that property. I can fine you when you don't. I can improve. If you notice, we did improve that. We connected the sidewalk in front of it so it doesn't make people go out in the street or anything. So safety wise, we've tried to help out there. We really don't have a lot to go on there. I have keep getting told that their funding is getting pushed through and they are going to push through with that project. I can't tell you if that's true or not. You know, I mean, my gut says, I don't know. But all I can do is hope. And if it doesn't, then we'll find something proper for that property. We'll find somebody to go in there and develop that property. It's not going to sit there for the next 20 years. Like that, I certainly hope.
0: Here's a question that somebody asks, tongue-in-cheek, of course, Mayor. Sure. Mayor Beckby, Jay Beckby joins us here in studio. That Osborne Drive West, the intersection, you know where I'm talking. I think it's 33rd.
1: I know exactly what you're talking
0: about. Somebody said we should just replace that with a roundabout. What do you think?
1: Oh, I love it. That's awesome. After all the heat we get for the one roundabout, yeah. You know, that's always a solution. But what you have to look at is, that's a state highway. Okay, the state controls that.
0: Yeah.
1: We're really bound to what they decide we can do there. That's not us in that zone. So that is something that, I mean, I'm game to push anything up and down the chain as I can. That's what I learned in the military is you got to use that chain of command. So I will use that chain of command. I'll push that up. I don't know how much traction that gets. But it doesn't really sound like a bad idea just standing here thinking of it. I know I've sat at that intersection, and it just gets weird on that, what is that, the east side of that intersection.
0: Yeah, it gets really hairy over there.
1: It does, and it just gets, you know, people just don't know, okay, who's going to go? I get it. There's confusion there, and we need to look at that. I will push that up the chain. I don't know if that's going to be the answer to it, but maybe something.
0: Now, let me ask you this. Vicky asked this question. Are schools going to be putting up snow fences this year, especially over by Hawthorne, because we get a lot of snow. When we get a lot of snow, she says, it just flows right across. That's why we have these snow fences. We used to use them. I don't know why we stopped.
1: You know, I'll be 100% honest. I don't know. I don't know why we stopped using those. But that's, once again, something that I can bring up and talk to the Parks and Rec or the street department. I'll just have to find out where I go with that. I'm not really sure who's in charge of that. But I will find out, and I will find out why we're not using them anymore. And that does make sense because I used to live in that area, and I know that that area, when it gets blustery, it blows over, I think it's 9th Street there. So that is a question that I will leave here, and I will get an answer by the next time I'm back.
0: Somebody asked just now, are there any things on the horizon that would put funds against the real estate taxes similar to the casino that you could get ahead of before the doomsdayers get started?
1: Yes, I can say that, and I can look in the camera and say yes. There are projects in the hopper. We're working with our HEDC. You know, things don't happen in a city quickly. You know, things don't come up for sale and boom, the next thing you know, there's a new owner in there and they're remodeling and they're ready to go. Things take time. There's been some things in the hopper since I got started and some things in the hopper within the last year that are I can't talk about them right now, but they are going to come forward soon. And the answer to that simply is yes, there are things coming to provide some revenue to the city, some good revenue to the city.
0: Looking forward to the news there. Hey, another question here for Mayor Jay Beckby joins us here on Party Line. Question for the mayor. How are the current negotiations agreements going between the police union aimed at improving staff retention and local response times?
1: Well, the police union just, I believe, they came to a bargaining agreement. I'm not sure the specifics of it. I know I've talked to Adam Story, and I talked to him on probably an every other day basis. He has not brought any concerns forward to me, so I'm not aware of any concerns with the police union. If that's something that becomes a concern, I'll be on it.
0: And we got one more question here for you on the KHAS Radio Facebook page. Somebody texted in. They said, Mayor, can we please put a patrol car over by the new roundabout for a few days just to aid in the 30 county people goofing it up? One of these community service vehicle drivers should be sufficient. Make 14 safe again, LOL, he says. He's joking, of course.
1: Yeah. I'm sure they'll be patrolling in that area and making sure that people understand how that works. I don't think there'll be probably a car station there for that purpose. But I know that... I think when it's all said and done, it's starting to look good, by the way. I mean, I drive around, it's starting to really come around.
0: Did we expect it to, I know it's partially open, but do we expect it to be progressing this quickly for being reopened at least partially to?
1: You know, I believe it's ahead of schedule. Yeah. I really do believe it's ahead of schedule, and that's good because, you know, we had a lot of street projects there in a while. It was a real pain there getting around on that South Street for a while, and I understand that. And we probably need to look in the future at scheduling our projects a little farther apart so it doesn't impede traffic or anything. But I think that roundabout is coming, it's coming along quicker than it planned to. Yep. And we've got a surprise for the center of that roundabout as well. I've been working with a company outside of Hastings to put a, what would I call, well, it's a statue.
0: Okay.
1: It's a statue in the center there that really showcases our city when it comes in. And if they come to terms with the deal that I'm trying to put together for them, I will come forward with a prototype for it, and I'll even bring it right here and give you a picture of it. And but I just need to know it gets through. But it'll be a really good-looking entrance to our city from that eastern side.
0: Mayor Jay Beckby, Hastings Mayor, joins us here on Party Line. And listen, shout-out to Mayor Jay Beckby. Took every single question you guys sent in. Appreciate each and every one of you. You don't get politicians very often doing that live on the radio. So shout out to you, Mayor.
1: Well, I appreciate it. And if I'll be honest with you, if I don't have the answer to something, I'll go get it. You know, that's just the way I've always worked. And I appreciate everybody sending in questions. I know somebody asked me, somebody said last night there was a question.
0: Yes, they asked specifically about grilled cheese, I believe. If I have to pull
1: somebody
0: it up here.
1: Somebody said something about that last night when I got out of the meeting, I think it was. They said, there's a question for you tomorrow you're really going to like. Where were we at? Something about...
0: Oh, goodness. I'm trying to find it.
1: Grilled cheese versus tacos or
0: something?
1: Yes,
0: yes. So going from... You have to choose. Grilled cheese versus tacos was your choice, which is an interesting thing to have to choose between because, to your point, is it... Hard shell? Is it soft shell?
1: Well, that's what I'm saying. I mean, you got to specify. I mean, that question's a good question, but we got to throw out. We looking at a hard shell or a soft shell versus that grilled cheese? I mean, that grilled cheese went through a lot. It got grilled. You know, the taco just gets stuffed. The grilled cheese is pretty tough. He's been on the griddle for a while. He's been grilling. Plus, he's got American cheese in him. You know what? And guess what? Americans are pretty tough. So I tell you what, depending on the level of hot sauce that's on that taco, I think it's going to be a good fight, but I think the grilled cheese wins.
0: You heard it here first. Team grilled cheese. Mayor Jay Beckby here in studio with us. Thank you, Mayor. Appreciate you.
1: Thanks for having me, man.
0: 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I see you calling in now. If you can hear my voice, you are on hold. Don't go anywhere. We'll take your call next on KHAS Radio.
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0: KHAS Radio 104.1, 1230 AM. We're talking with Caleb Donovan from Donovan Industries here in Hastings. Caleb, for folks who have not met you, tell us who you are and what you specialize in.
1: Sure. My name is Caleb Donovan. I've been in Hastings for a few years now, and I'm a Medicare guy, so I go around and help seniors find their way through this crazy market of Medicare.
0: Now, listen, Medicare open enrollment is getting closer. Why is it important for folks to actually review their coverage instead of just assuming that what they have now is going to be the best fit for them?
1: Well, there's a lot of changes coming down the pike. Every single year, it seems like there's more and more. And if you don't have anybody that you speak to on a regular basis, you will definitely want to review your Medicare plans each year.
0: And when somebody's sitting down with you, what are some things that you're going to be helping look at? Medicare Advantage, prescriptions, cost coverage, all of that?
1: Well, there's a lot of agents out there, and I want to make sure I do the best thing for people. So I let them kind of take the driver's seat on their coverage. They already have an idea of what they're looking for. I make sure to put them in something that's going to work right for them. We go over their prescriptions, their providers, their general area. There's different plans available in different areas. So it's all taken into a factor, and then I can give a recommendation or I can go with whatever they ask.
0: And with enrollment season getting busy, how early should people be reaching out to you to make an appointment on the books, and how can they call?
1: They need to be calling now. My calendar is already getting filled up for open enrollment. The enrollment season is October 15th to December 7th, but it's filling up very, very quickly. They can give me a call at 402-851-3611 if they don't already have somebody they're speaking with.
0: And again, joined here on the phone, Caleb Donovan from Donovan Industries. That number to call? 851-3611. Caleb, thank you so much for being with us.
1: Thanks for having me.
0: 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We'll take a break. Be right back right after this. Stay with us.
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0: 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Good morning. You're live. Do we got you?
1: 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I'm looking to buy a Pontiac Vibe in good condition. 402-460-8081.
0: 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Let's crack open the mailbag.
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0: 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One is an LG 32-inch, $120. 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They've also got a microwave at 308-850-7410, 308-850-7410. That is the number to call here on KHAS Radio. What's this? What's going on? Happy birthday. We've got a couple of happy birthdays to say this morning. Happy birthday to Juanita, who's so kind, brings us donuts and ice cream from time to time. We appreciate you taking the time to be with us and spending your Monday, Tuesday, Wednesday, Thursday, and Friday mornings with us. Also, happy birthday to Dustin, our Virginia Valley voice, all the way from Wise, Virginia. Now, if you ever look at the state of Virginia, you know, it looks kind of like a duck or a goose or a bird. He lives right on the nose of the bird. That's where he's from. Happy birthday to Dustin and Juanita today, September 22nd. Happy birthday to you. 104.1, 12:30 a.m. Somebody's selling an 06 Dodge Durango 5.7-liter engine, 705-3293, 705-3293. Adorable AI pet, new in box, perfect condition, comes with everything and charging base unopened. Cute, fun for kids, pick up at Hastings, paid $350, they're asking $175. 531-313-3101, 531-313-3101. Good morning, you're on Party Line.
13: How you doing today?
0: Doing all right, Don. How you been, buddy?
13: Oh, not too bad.
0: What you got for us?
13: Today I have, you know how I like to mix it up a little bit?
0: Of course.
13: I've got a old-time wine cork screw tapper. It's probably from the 50s or something like that. I figured somebody might need it for their collection. I'd like to have $5 for that, or if that's too much money, they can take a look at it and give me what they think. I've got a gas tank for a weed eater, and I think it's probably from a Craftsman, but I couldn't tell you. It's brand new, still in the package. And $5 is what I'd like to have for that. I used to have a base CB antenna on my roof, and I took that down and pieces of it in the garage for years and years. I've got the turnbuckles that you go from the top of the antenna to centralize it. And a box of stuff like that. I'd like to have $10 for that. Then I've got a pull rope recoil spring. It's brand new in the package. Husqvarna is the name on the package, and I'd like to have $5 for that. 469-7134.
0: 469-7134. I apologize. That last item, the Husqvarna one, what was that item, the $5?
13: It's a recoil spring.
0: A recoil spring.
13: For the starter. And it's got a application bolt in the package, too. Whoever wants probably knows what it's for. That is some of the stuff from my brother, stuff we brought down from Omaha after he passed away. So thank you.
0: Of course, we'll get it listed for you, and I appreciate calling in, Don, as always. 469-7134. Music a little loud this morning. 469-7134. Appreciate it. Somebody is selling a visually impaired ultra high def 22-inch Vito M magnifier. That's an MRU. I'm not going to list off the type it is, but it is it's a magnifier item. They've got a bunch of numbers on here, serial numbers and things that you do not need on the radio. $150, that's the number you do need. The other number, the phone number, 802-0315. 802-0315. Appreciate you giving us that information, the serial number and all that stuff. But yeah. How about this one? Potty training cage for small animals, 3 doors, $30. And a big cage for dogs or rabbits, $45. Car battery, operated Jeep for kids. Let's say that one again. A car operated, it's a kids Jeep, battery operated car. There you go, $50. And tomatoes of various sizes and prices. Some of them for $1 each. Some of them were $4 for $1, depending on how small they are. But you can give a call and find out at 469-7116. 469-7116. Also on the list this morning, our good buddy Don took off all the other stuff. So we'll take that off the list here. 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How about a new ladies' winter coat, size XL, $15, 469-9049. 469-9049. 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Medium ones are 2 for $1. 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We'll take a break. Our final of the hour. We'll be back right after this. Stay with us.
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0: We're back on Party Line, KHAS Radio. It continues with a lot more stuff. Somebody's got a Shields Tan stocking cap. $10. 402-462-4814. 462-4814. 42-year-old oak table. 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How about a red, white, and blue sparkly Afghan in great condition, made with the tops of materials? Measures 40 by 70 inches. They're asking $100. Located in Hanson, they will deliver it if needed. 984-3327. 984-3327. Good morning. You're on Party Line.
1: Hey, morning, Brandon. How are you doing today?
0: Doing all right. Doug, I know that voice. How's Georgia?
1: It's pretty nice. Finally, temperatures have been knocked down, and we're having temperatures in the 80s and in the mornings in the 70s, and we're going to have the 60s later this week.
0: Does the humidity ever go away?
1: No, it absolutely doesn't. When we have what I call a cold winter, and it's usually in January for a bit of 2 weeks, it's the humidity is bone chilling. It's a different cold. Whoa. It's a different cold than we experience up there.
0: Okay, interesting. Hey, what you got for us this morning?
1: Hey, well, I was just calling. It was refreshing to hear what the mayor had to say about Hastings biting itself, or just not doing what they should be doing. I mean, I know that the city has expanded its city limits, primarily, I'm sure, for tax base. But, you know, the city of Hastings, I was born in 60, and the population was 25,000, and to this day remains 25,000, which is hard to believe since it's expanded its city limits so much.
0: Yeah, it's wild. It's wild.
1: Hastings just needs to do something. It's not a competition, so to speak, between the Tri-Cities. It's just Hastings needs to do something to draw visitors, to draw people to live there, industry, all kinds of things, whether it be entertainment. You know, you probably saw my laundry list I sent in last night.
0: And, I did, yes.
1: It was quite lengthy of what Hastings was entertaining me, that stuff from bringing in industry to entertainment venues and things like that.
0: It's interesting.
1: I just think that he's on the right track.
0: Yeah. No, it's interesting, Doug, and I appreciate you always texting in to see your perspective, because you're from here. You lived here 40 years ago, and you moved away, and you've lived in other places now. But through Facebook and being back and traveling back, you're able to see what's changed, what hasn't changed. And how do you feel about Hastings, you know, from hundreds of miles away?
1: Well, no, my dream would be able to come back to Hastings in my so-called golden years and live it out. I mean, I'm born and raised there. Nothing would be better if I could come back there and then finish out the rest of my life there. But as probably many of your listeners would agree to, the property taxes in the entire state of Nebraska is ridiculous. I don't understand why the state and some cities don't explore and go look at other states and see how they're able to manage their budgets. I mean, look at South Dakota. They have no state income tax, yet it seems to be doing pretty well, and their property taxes aren't anywhere what it is in Nebraska. And Georgia, they've got their stuff together down here in terms of that. I mean, anybody 65 and older, when you pay property taxes, you don't have to pay the school portion of your property tax because you don't have any kids in school.
0: Mm. Yeah.
1: So it just needs to explore, whether it's municipalities, counties, down here in Georgia, like where I live in the county of Glenn, they consolidate a lot of their services. So it's a joint water commission down here between the city and the county. A lot of the law enforcement, they get rid of the city police departments and they let the sheriff run the show. Because a lot of times the mayor and the city council manipulate the police departments, wherein you have a sheriff that's elected by the people. He can't be manipulated so much how he runs his department.
0: Yeah, definitely interesting to see how that works. You know, I always find it interesting, the conversation between, and listen, nobody wants their taxes to go up. I hate those pink letters in the mail just as much as anybody else. But when you're looking at other communities around our state, you know, when we didn't take the casino, it went to Ogallala. You look at other places that building things and doing things, and here we are. And we, to your point, Doug, same population as we had 60 years ago.
1: Yeah, I don't get it. I just don't know. Why is it? Is it the council members that are turning it down, or is it just the voice of the people in the city of Hastings that don't want to see change? I mean, I'm a member of the Elks Lodge down here, and you got old members down here that don't want to do anything but just keep the remaining building, wherein we need to change and make some changes. And it's just sometimes the older folks in the community have a louder voice than people that want to be a little more progressive.
0: It's true. Doug, always good to catch up with you, buddy. Appreciate you listening in, my man. Anything else you want to add before we go?
1: Nope. Right. I'm enjoying the Husker football season so far.
0: Hey, it's been nice, and let's keep it up, huh?
1: Yeah, we really do it. I'm hoping if we get past the next two, maybe even three games, we may have a pretty good maybe 8-4 season.
0: Yeah, I can tell you, if we go 5-0 and we head into that home game against Indiana – and we somehow make some moves there, it's going to be the biggest potential season. To your point, we're only halfway through. There's a lot more to be played, but it'd be the biggest potential season for us in at least since 2009, going back, who knows.
1: Yeah. So. And what I like is how they're balancing the air and ground attack.
0: Mm-hmm.
1: It's really a good mixture as opposed to when we had Riola, when it was primarily air and, you know,
0: you know what
1: we got Rule, and these guys in the backfield are just incredible.
0: They are. They are.
1: I hope we just don't lose them.
0: How crazy is it, Doug, though, to see this offensive line is night and day from last year?
1: Oh, it's most of them came from outside.
0: Yeah. Yeah.
1: Didn't they?
0: Yes, they did. Yep.
1: Yeah.
0: So
1: wild. They did good with the portal. They did good with the portal.
0: Wild stuff. Hey, Doug, always good to catch up with you, buddy. We'll let you get back to it. Stay dry down there in Georgia where it's always humid, my friend. Appreciate you. I'll say this, too. Looking at Calandria, our quarterback, we got a quarterback that those kids believe in. Everybody around him believes him. This kid has moxie. He has what it takes. Sure, he's got that gunslinger ability in him to where he's going to try to push the envelope a little bit. But winners usually do, right? It'll be interesting to see how the rest of the season plays out. But you put a quarterback in there that folks believe in, that all of a sudden makes everybody else on the field better with him. Oh, now you got yourself a potential magical season, and that's what we're looking at as Husker fans. But 9:54 Central on the dot as we're working our way down the list here. Let's get to what folks are looking for.
2: Oh, would you look at this.
3: Oh, would you look at that, a flip phone. They still make those things? Oh, look at it.
4: Yeah, well, I'm flipping out over it myself.
3: Okay, good. Keep flipping.
2: Oh, would you look at this.
0: Men's clothes. Somebody's looking for them. 36 by

0: Ladle?
1: Have a little drink?
0: Nope, just me.
1: All right.
0: Somebody looking for a good used car in Hastings, 469-1136. 469-1136. As we work our way down the list, somebody looking for a tire. 215-60R15s. That's 460-8081. 460-8081 is the number to call. Somebody else looking for a good used car at 469-1136. We already said that one. But again, 469-1136. Somebody else needs a ride to Grand Island for a doctor's appointment. It's an older lady. 463-8479. 463-8479. Somebody else looking for N-scale flat cars. 461-4074. 461-4074. That's the number to call. How about old hubcaps? 432-7436. Somebody needs them. 432-7436. Good morning. You're on Party Line.
2: Well, good morning, Brandon.
0: Annette, you sound so bubbly, cheerful, and you don't sound sick anymore.
2: I am getting better, honey.
0: Good to hear it. Good to hear you.
2: It is good. Recovering from my knee surgery.
0: Okay. There you go. What you got for us?
2: Okay. Well, I have two walkers.
0: Okay.
2: One with the seat, and it's brand new in the box, and that one's for $50, and I don't know if you guys have that on the mailbag.
0: Yes, we do.
2: But then I have another one that I will just practically give away for $10 because it's got those sliding things on the front.
0: Okay.
2: Looks like skis and wheels on the back. So if somebody likes that kind, they can have it for $10.
0: All right.
2: And everything else is good unless somebody's got some underlayment laying around that they want to sell. My number's 402-519-3699.
0: 519-3699. We'll get it listed for you.
2: You and Bethany have a wonderful day. Hey. And all the Party Liners.
0: Hey, we appreciate it. We will. Bethany more than me because she's on vacation. She's not here. I am. So, yes. But I will have a good day. 104.1, 1230 AM. Heidi pops in. She says, I've been listening on the radio. Wanted to pop in on Facebook to say hi. Have a terrific Tuesday, everybody. Hope you do, too. Bob says, I cannot believe Runza East is closing. They've been there forever. Bob, this town has three Runzas. We don't need it, okay? if there's one thing we can all agree on, you don't need three Runzas in a town our size. It's overkill at this point. But that's just me. I get it's been there forever. I get it. It's a nostalgia thing. I used to drive there and get that French onion dip. It's delicious. You don't need three of them. We don't even have a Burger King, for goodness sakes. All right, 104.1, 1230 AM. Good morning. You're on Party Line.
3: Well, good morning, Brandon. Say, Claudette here, she kind of went above and beyond this morning.
0: Yeah.
3: And this, guys, we've been doing it wrong all these years. Okay. She just handed me a bouquet of bacon.
0: A bouquet of bacon. You better keep her.
3: We can't go wrong with bacon.
0: No, you better keep her. That's a wonderful gift to receive.
3: Thanks for your time.
0: Hey, thank you, the Nebraska Dirt Claude. Shout out to you. Shout out to Claudette for the bouquet of bacon. You other wives out there, you better be taking notes. We may not like flowers, us men, but we do enjoy ourselves a bouquet of bacon or two from time to time. Have you ever made what I like to call coin purse bacon? Where you take bacon and you take a piece of raw bacon, that's usually how you receive it, and you fold it like you would a sock. If it was a sock, how you would fold it? You would fold it over itself, right? And you place that now folded piece of bacon into an air fryer, and you cook it for about 10 minutes, 360, 375. Might need to turn it a little bit. But when I tell you that these are little grease bombs, inside, the bacon's completely cooked, but it's a little greasy in there, a little stringy, the way I like it. But the outside's crispy. Oh, the most delicious piece of bacon you ever had in your life. 104.1, 1230 AM. Brandon says, blasphemy. We need all the Runzas. Brandon, you don't need all the Runzas. You don't need all the Runzas. Okay, listen. I have a question to ask now. We're talking Runza. Has Runza gone downhill? That's my question for you. In the last 15 years, because it feels like about 15, 20 years ago, they were so much better. Am I wrong? I don't know. I'm glad the show's ending because I'm going to get stuff thrown at me. Big thank you to Burt's Pharmacy, the Barrel Bar, Furniture and Mattress Direct, UNL Animal Research Center, Russ's Market, Sealy's.

0: Body Shop, Donovan Industries, Pat's Auto Repair and Towing, and, of course, Edward Jones, bringing you Party Line on a Tuesday. We're back at it again tomorrow morning. I'll be live here on KHAS Radio, and I hope you will be, too. 104.1, 1230 AM. Brandon says, no! The Runses are all great! I'll have to take your word for it, buddy. KHAS, 104.1, 1230 AM. 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
2: ABC News, I'm Sherry Preston. President Trump at the UN General Assembly, where he has just taken the stage and will tell the body that he is using American power to reshape the world to America's benefit. Let's listen in.
3: Zero. As a result, last year we achieved the largest drop in violent crime ever recorded. The murder rate has plummeted to its lowest level in 125 years since the year 1900. I sent our crime busters into Memphis, Tennessee, and New Orleans, Louisiana, and crime in each place went down over 80%, and it'll go down still further.
2: UN Secretary General Antonio Guterres also saying power being shaped in fundamental ways. Another hurricane powering up in the Pacific, with the Atlantic season still waiting for its first hurricane, Hurricane Polo, a Category 5. The ME in South Carolina ruling Hayden Panettiere's death was accidental, caused by drugs. This is ABC News. A Mississippi grand jury unanimously finding no evidence of a crime in the death of teenager Nolan Wells. The football player, who was black, vanished on the 4th of July, his body found in the water 2 days later. Here's ABC's Sophie Flay.
4: The DA says a team working with the family's attorney, Ben Crump, told her office last month that they had no evidence of a crime. But she says they allowed false narratives spread anyway.
5: The Crump team knew better, but did not do better.
4: Crump fired back overnight, saying the state is trying to close the chapter without explaining that head injury, which the family's own pathologist called blunt force trauma. The medical examiner officially lists the cause of death as undetermined.
2: The DA's office says it appears that Wells drowned. It's harvest time in California wine country, but a lot of growers say changing drinking habits have caused demand to plunge. Some growers are tearing out vineyards their families have grown for generations. Wine sales down 20% over the past 5 years. Sherry Preston, ABC News.
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0: Oh, timeless love song. Peter Cetera, Amy Grant here on KHAS Radio. Good morning. I'm Brad Beam. Happy fall, y'all. Today, the first day of autumn. Although, technically, if we really want to get precise about this, we have not reached fall yet. I know your calendar may say the first day of fall, the first day of autumn. But if we, like I said, are getting super precise, the fall equinox does not arrive until 7:05 p.m. this evening. That starts the official to-the-minute start of autumn in the Northern Hemisphere. 7:05 p.m. is when the sun shines directly above the Earth's equator. Neither the northern nor the southern hemisphere is tilted to or from the sun. So, equinox, equal day, equal night in Latin. And so that means we're now losing enough daylight that we're going to get more dark than light. A truly equal day and night actually happens a few days from now because, you know, we get a little light before sunrise, a little light after sunrise. So, you know, technically we get a little more light than we do darkness. We will skip the deep dive into astrophysics. But, you know, for really all we care, equal day and night starts today. It's the equinox. It's the start of fall. And there's the chill in the air. I sat outside last night and enjoyed the cooler and less humid days, and I'm kind of ready for it. I am. I'm certainly ready to stop running the air conditioner so much. It's KHAS Radio. Let's check the forecast for the first couple of hours, first couple of days of fall. Coming up in a minute.
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7: Here's your Hastings weather forecast on KHAS. Cloudy skies with a few peaks of sun today, with daytime highs approaching 68. Winds out of the east, 8 to 15 miles per hour. Cloudy skies expected tonight. Slight chance for isolated rain showers. Lows level off around 56. Get the extended forecast, along with local news, sports, and more, anytime at KHASradio.com. I'm staff meteorologist Laura Lockwood.
0: It's a gray, overcast morning across South Central Nebraska. 58 degrees right now. That's right, the temperature starts with a 5. It's KHAS Ladies Breeze, only a couple of miles per hour.

0: Tracy Chapman and Fast Car. It's KHAS Radio. Can I change out vehicles real quick? Can I talk instead about a fast car, a big truck? It could be a slow truck. All it needs is a big old spot in the back to load up with food donations for the Hastings Food Pantry. That's what we are doing 1 week from today. 1 week from today, Brandon J. McDermott will be on the roof of the KHAS radio studio building. The Burlington Center, high atop 7th in Burlington. Looking at the initial forecast, it looks like it's going to be okay for Brandon, but rain or shine, warm or cold, Brandon has said he's determined to be on the roof until we fill the truck full of food pantry items, groceries, the staples, the necessities, what you hopefully open your cabinet and find when you're like, I don't know what I'm doing for dinner tonight. You open it up and go, well, this is what we're doing for dinner. There's far too many people here in Hastings and Adams County that don't have that luxury, that don't have a cabinet, a pantry that has stuff in it. And so they turn to the Hastings Food Pantry. And the Hastings Food Pantry is happy to help. They are wonderful people down there that make sure that they are able to get food to those who need a little help, need a little assistance for whatever reason. There's a thousand different reasons why somebody could be in the position where the grocery bill isn't able to be fully covered. And that's where the Hastings Food Pantry steps in. But we have to step in first before the Hastings Food Pantry is able to do their job. So we're trying to fill a truck. We are going to fill a truck full of food pantry items. Non-perishable stuff, shelf-stable stuff. If it's not refrigerated on the shelf there at the grocery store, that's a perfect candidate to go into the back of the box truck that we are filling for the Hastings Food Pantry. Next Tuesday is when we send Brandon up on the roof. Do we get him down in the afternoon? Do we get him down the next day, 2 days, 3 days? Is he there over the weekend? Well, it's all up to you. All up to the generosity, the goodness of the people of Hastings, and we're going to add some incentives. We've got some prizes for people to sign up for as they stop by. The biggest one is tickets to the Husker and Indiana football game. Somebody's going to go to that because they donated to the Heroes for Hunger food drive here at KHAS Radio starting next week. We're excited for it. You should be too. And I know the Hastings Food Pantry is. It is KHAS Radio here for Hastings.
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0: 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Hey, I'm Brad Beam. Glad to have you listening along. The list of party line items gets posted up at KHASradio.com after the show is over. So if you heard something on today's show and you said, well, I got a call on that, you can find the number at KHASradio.com. 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
1: Hog futures are higher, soybeans, cattle, and corn are lower. I'm John Perkins with a Brownfield market update. 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Stein has yield. Soybeans and corn are down modestly, taking profits. November beans are 3/4 lower at 1327. January's down 1 1/4 at 1342 3/4. December corn's 2.5 lower at 540 1/2. March is down 2.5 at 554 1/4. Live and feeder cattle are lower, also taking profits after the strength on Monday. October live's down 262 at 218.32. December's 292 lower at 219.07. October feeders are down 255 at 327.70. And hogs are up. Pork was higher yesterday afternoon. October's up 115 at 79.30. December lean's $1.55 higher at 71.35. Brownfield.
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6: 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The equinox occurs tonight at 8:05 Eastern Time. If you enjoy sampling local food and culture, there's no better place than a harvest festival. 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Look for festivals this fall in Wisconsin and Massachusetts. That's the Old Farmer's Almanac Radio Report. 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
7: Here's your Hastings weather forecast on KHAS. Cloudy skies with a few peaks of sun today, with daytime highs approaching 68. Winds out of the east, 8 to 15 miles per hour. Cloudy skies expected tonight. Slight chance for isolated rain showers. Lows level off around 56. Get the ex-

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1: ABC News, I'm Sherry Preston. President Trump addressing the UN General Assembly, saying he is the only leader who chose to take on Iran.
2: This was the reality we had to confront, a reality that far too many preferred to ignore. They all ignored it. Many presidents and many others just wanted to ignore it. They were unwilling.

0: could do anything about it, but they knew the problem.
1: He says he was the one to use strength to make America the most powerful country in the world. Another protest last night in Austin, Texas, in support of a DoorDash driver who was a Venezuelan national and who was shot by ICE agents. He says he was moved from the hospital to a detention center with a bullet still in his back. Attorneys for Mississippi teenager Nolan Wells say they will keep pressing for answers in his death. A grand jury unanimously found no evidence of a crime. Wells went to a barrier island with friends on the 4th of July but did not return with them. His body found 2 days later. This is ABC News. The Philadelphia Department of Public Health notifying travelers of a possible measles exposure at the Philadelphia airport. The latest concern due to the number of measles cases in Pennsylvania. Here's ABC's Michelle Franzen.
2: The measles outbreak in Pennsylvania has not peaked yet. State officials reported 25 new confirmed measles cases just since Friday. There are currently 792 confirmed measles illnesses across 39 counties, and the state has recorded 4 deaths. The last time there were 4 deaths was in 1992, and that was in all of the U.S. ABC News medical correspondent Dr. Darian Sutton.
3: The main reason why is because of a lack of vaccine protection. We're seeing these pocket communities that are very high risk. Very low vaccination rates.
2: Health officials are encouraging people to get vaccinated. Michelle Franzen, ABC News.
1: Medical examiner in South Carolina releasing its autopsy on actress Hayden Panettiere, saying her death was accidental, caused by drugs. I'm Sherry Preston, ABC News.
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0: Todd Rundgren, Bang the Drum All Day, KHAS Radio. Yesterday, I drove a roundabout. The roundabout over by Duncan Field, by Big Daly's Deli, by Eldon's, part of the Highway 6 reconstruction project. It's partially open. I drove the roundabout, came from South Streets, did the loop-de-loop, and then went north on Elm. It's open. It was smooth. It was easy. I did not see anybody crash into each other. I did not see terror and destruction on the roadways. It was a roundabout like I have driven in many communities all over Nebraska, and it went fine, and it was uneventful, and it was nice. And as you may have caught this morning on Party Line, Hastings Mayor Jay Beckby announced that a statue is going to be installed in the middle of that roundabout. Something nice to look at as you go around in the circle. That's cool. That's a fun thing that we learned about this morning on Party Line. Hastings Mayor Jay Beckby joined us. And if you want to catch his comments, you can go back to the KHAS Radio Facebook page and the live video from this morning's Party Line show. About an hour in is when the mayor joined us. So check it out and hear that conversation. And go drive the roundabout. Go for a little drive. It's nice. It's open. It's beautiful. It's KHAS Radio.
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7: Here's your Hastings weather forecast on KHAS. Cloudy skies with a few peaks of sun today, with daytime highs approaching 68. Winds out of the east, 8 to 15 miles per hour. Cloudy skies expected tonight. Slight chance for isolated rain showers. Lows level off around 56. Get the extended forecast, along with local news, sports, and more, anytime at KHASradio.com. I'm staff meteorologist Laura Lockwood.
0: Right now in Hastings, we still have that gray overcast sky here at the KHAS studios. About 58 degrees or so. Light little east breeze at a few miles per hour. Here's Madonna, KHAS.

0: Mellencamp on KHAS Radio. It's not going to be a lonely Friday night. Never is during the fall with high school football on the air here on KHAS Radio. First of all, should tell you about tomorrow night, Nebraska and Missouri volleyball on the air at 6. This is the continuation, the makeup of the match that was at Wrigley Field when the floor got too wet and too dangerous. Nebraska and Missouri continue that one. First serve at 6 tomorrow here on KHAS Radio. All right, now let's get to Friday. Now let's get to the high school football. Friday nights on KHAS start at 6 with the High School Central Nebraska Sports Report, where Brandon Shanahan talks with coaches around the area, talks with the folks that know about the teams, and brings it to us here on KHAS Radio at 6. Kickoff at 7 o'clock for Adams Central and Minden football. And on ESPN Tri-Cities, it's Sandy Creek at Acadia Loop City for a 7 o'clock kickoff. So high school football is on KHAS Radio and News Channel Nebraska.
1: Farmers double cropping soybeans with wheat are expected to see the strongest profit potential. I'm Nicole Heslip with Managing for Profit on Brownfield. University of Illinois ag economist Gary Schnicke tells Brownfield, for most of the past few years, row crop farmers in warmer growing regions have made their acres pay just a little bit more.
2: We are looking at the profitability of wheat and double crop soybeans in southern Illinois, where in Illinois, that's the area where we have wheat, or significant amount of wheat raised yet. And what we find and what we're projecting is that for next year, 2027, wheat, double crop soybeans is projected to be more profitable than either corn or standalone soybeans. So that's what we're projecting now. And actually, that's the way it has been for 3 out of the last 5 years.
1: Schnicke says tensions between Russia and Ukraine have been boosting wheat prices to the point U.S. fall planting decisions could look similar to when the conflict began in 2023.
2: In southern Illinois, we hit a low point in about just under 500,000 acres. That happened in 2016. We went up in wheat acres and hit what for us was a high. And that happened in 2023 when we had 780,000 acres. That high corresponded to the higher prices associated with Ukraine-Russia conflict. And again, that's what's heating up right now. And again, we're looking at wheat and soybeans and that combination being more profitable again in 2027 because of that. Around here, in many areas, we're beginning harvest now. So in this area, we will have some situations where we can see that wheat flowing in.
1: Schnicke says wheat with double crop soybeans could increase projected returns to $309 per acre, which is $174 per acre higher than just corn and $105 per acre than just soybeans.
2: We've seen some shifting between corn and soybeans. And again, if we have a bit more wheat, that will be taking away from corn and soybeans. But we've seen wheat acres and being a relatively profitable alternative in several areas. Again, that has been a result in recent times of higher wheat prices caused by Ukraine-Russia. Again, the situation spike again. As we're looking at adding wheat, I would note that, you know, if we're adding wheat, we have to consider all the management that goes along with wheat. So making sure we raise wheat profitability is a good thing. Overall, the acres and crops have remained relatively stable. It's just the crops that those acres are devoted to that have been changing a bit over time. We've been fairly stable in recent years. Corn, soybeans have been pretty stable as percentage total, and we'll see if that holds again for next year. And again, if we're going that route, management is a key, and we continue to coming into this fall, we've seen some price increases here recently that gives us some optimism for the future. So we're looking at what that all means for incomes and management decisions in the coming year.
1: I'm Nicole Haslip with Managing for Profit on Brown Fuel.
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0: To hear more, visit dan.democrat. 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
4: Ag economist says record high diesel prices could reshape the cost of agricultural transportation. Hello, I'm Kellen Havikin with the latest agribusiness news on Brownfield. Pioneer brand corn and soybean seeds deliver higher yields, superior agronomics, and proven performance more than any other brand in the U.S. That's why they're number one in doing what it takes to stay there.
5: You have a lot of diesel that moves goods and services throughout our economy.
4: David Widmer with Agricultural Economic Insight says the long-term impacts will likely be felt throughout the supply chain.
5: Over time, that increase at the pump is going to work its way through the economy. And so it might show up in terms of farmers trying to harvest their crops this year, farmers trying to deliver their grain, getting parts and goods delivered to our operation.
4: He tells Brownfield it's already forcing producers to rethink marketing decisions.
5: Producers thinking about selling grain, storing grain and marketing it, they got to keep in mind, how much is it going to cost me to move this grain, maybe to the local elevator versus the ethanol plant versus the crush plant that's several miles away? We got to recalculate all that calculus.
4: Live cattle from Mexico are expected to begin crossing into the U.S. through the Santa Teresa port of entry, New Mexico, on September 24th. Cow-calf operator Tom Patterson, president of the New Mexico Cattle Growers, was with Ag Secretary Brooke Rollins on Thursday.
6: The question was asked this morning, how many head? And the answer was as many head as we can safely put through, you know, with technicians doing their inspections.
4: He tells Brownfield the resumption of movement through Santa Teresa is crucial.
6: The port historically has accounted for, I think, about 43% of all livestock imports in the United States.
4: An Indiana pork producer says the industry remains cautiously optimistic Congress will find a way to address California's Proposition 12 law in a new farm bill. Jackie Bowman, a member of the National Pork Producers Council, says there is still a path forward for a permanent fix.
7: Because the Senate version and the House version are different, there has to be a meeting between the, you know, members of both houses to reconcile. It can still be included in the one that goes to the Senate and the House for the final vote.
4: The Senate Ag Committee advanced its version of the Farm Bill with bipartisan support last Wednesday without including the Save Our Bacon Act. She tells Brownfield the legislation is an important step in creating a more consistent regulatory system. An agricultural economist with the University of Illinois says the pre-harvest market rally can be attributed to several factors. Gary Schnitke says over the past month, producers have seen commodity prices improve, primarily

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5: Here's your Hastings weather forecast on KHAS. Cloudy skies with a few peaks of sun today, with daytime highs approaching 68. Winds out of the east, 8 to 15 miles per hour. Cloudy skies expected tonight. Slight chance for isolated rain showers. Lows level off around 56. Get the extended forecast, along with local news, sports, and more, anytime at KHASradio.com. I'm staff meteorologist Laura Lockwood.
6: Gray skies still around Hastings, much of south-central Nebraska, just covered in an overcast layer. Light east wind at about 5 miles per hour. 58 degrees here at KHAS Radio. In the noon hour, Brandon Shanahan has news and sports, the latest from News Channel Nebraska. So basically, you could say he's taking care of business on KHAS.

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1: ABC News, I'm Michelle Franzen. At the UN General Assembly, President Trump repeated his threat to annihilate Iran if they don't reach a deal to end the war. At the same time, he added he thinks an agreement won't come until after the midterms. The war with Iran leading to a global rise in oil prices. ABC's Mary Bruce says the president will hold meetings on the sidelines today.
2: The speech comes as the president is increasingly isolated on the world stage. He has long been critical of the UN as outdated, and he's even questioned whether it should exist at all. The president will also meet with a host of world leaders while he is here, including Ukrainian President Zelensky, as that war drags on as well.
1: The attorney for the family of Nolan Wells says questions remain after a grand jury declined to pursue criminal charges in the Mississippi teen's death. Wells died while on a boat outing on July 4th weekend. Authorities, along with a grand jury, concluding in its apparent drowning. Severe storms targeting the Southwest today. New Mexico is bracing for more flash floods. This is ABC News. Cries for accountability after a delivery driver was shot and injured by ICE agents in Texas on Sunday.
3: Neither ICE nor DHS has offered details about the wounding of Wilbur Rafael Garces Perez, who was shot while behind the wheel of his car alongside an Austin highway. ICE policy itself says, quote, deadly force may not be used solely to prevent the escape of a fleeing suspect. Civil rights groups and two members of Congress are calling for the creation of an independent body to review use of force incidents by ICE and to refer potential violations to prosecutors.
1: ABC's Jim Ryan. Lionel Richie back in the hospital. A spokesperson for the singer said he underwent a heart procedure and is recovering. Air travel in the Northeast and much of the country getting back to normal after yesterday's construction mistake led to a disruption of the air traffic control system at several major airports. Ports in New Jersey and Philadelphia, ground stops were in effect for hours. Michelle Franzen, ABC News.
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5: Here's your Hastings weather forecast on KHAS. Cloudy skies with a few peaks of sun this afternoon, with daytime highs approaching 68. East winds 8 to 15 miles per hour. Slight chance for isolated rain showers. Tonight, lows dip down to about 56. Overcast skies. Get the extended forecast, along with local news, sports, and more, anytime at khasradio.com. I'm staff meteorologist Laura Lockwood.
6: Still gray skies in Hastings and here at the KHAS Radio Studios. Looks like about 60 degrees for a noontime temp. Light little breeze at about 5 miles per hour. It's KHAS. Brandon Shanahan in 1 minute has news. He's got sports. He's got the latest from News Channel Nebraska.
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10: For KHAS Radio, I'm Brandon Shanahan. The Chautauqua Skate Park in Hastings has been a community staple for more than two decades now, but the skate park has grown outdated since its opening in 2003. Over the last couple of days, crews have been removing equipment from the skate park to clear the way for a major renovation. Hastings Parks and Recreation Director Jeff Hassensab says the city has spent the past year working with local skaters and focus groups to gather input on what they want to see in the next iteration of the skate park.
11: Because they're the ones using it. I don't personally skate, so but we got their feedback. I mean, it's going to be a modern skate park. It's all concrete, and that's what they liked. So we're just happy to be able to make that investment.
10: The existing skate park equipment will be repurposed and reused by Harbor Skate Church, a nonprofit organization based in Lincoln. The overall project is expected to cost about $525,000, with the Hastings Kiwanis Club raising approximately $200,000 towards that goal. Hassensab says the skate park primarily attracts people between the ages of 10 and 18 years old, making it an important recreational option for local youth.
11: We hear a lot of feedback on kind of that tween age group, that, you know, 10 to 18 year old age group, where there's not much to do in town is what we hear. This particular skate park really attracts to that group. And so we want to have something to, you know, keep them busy. That's why we're excited to put this investment back into the community.
10: Removal of the existing equipment is expected to be completed early this week, clearing the way for construction of the new skate park to begin in early to mid-October. The newly constructed roundabout at South Street and Elm Avenue, which is part of the Nebraska Department of Transportation's Hastings Southeast project, is partially open to traffic. The north and west legs of the roundabout are open to traffic, with the south leg only open to local traffic to businesses on Elm Avenue south of South Street, but the south leg is not open to B Street. The detour for traffic east of the roundabout is Park Street and 2nd Avenue. Access to businesses on Elm Avenue between B Street and D Street is via local streets west of Elm Avenue. Access to Good Samaritan Village will be maintained through D Street at Elm Avenue or 1st Avenue at South Street. Work continues on South Street east of the roundabout and Elm Avenue south of the roundabout, and work is anticipated to last 6 to 10 weeks. An Axtell man will be sentenced in November after taking a plea deal in a three-vehicle crash that left three people dead in Phelps County. 36-year-old Brock Schneider pleaded no contest to one count of motor vehicle homicide, two counts of manslaughter, and one count of DUI, resulting in serious bodily injury. These charges are connected to an August 15, 2025 crash at the intersection of Highway 634 and Road T west of Funk. That evening, first responders found two pickup trucks with substantial crash-related damage. Schneider was identified as a driver, with three people killed inside the other truck. The Phelps County Attorney's Office said a jury trial had been scheduled to begin next week. Schneider had originally pleaded not guilty to three counts of manslaughter, three counts of motor vehicle homicide while driving under the influence, and one count of second-degree assault. Sentencing is set for November 10th at 1 p.m. in Phelps County District Court. A longtime Kearney assisted living facility has closed their doors after its sale forced nearly 40 residents to find new homes, leaving former employees concerned about how the transition was handled and what the closure means for assisted living access in the area. Cambridge Court has operated as an assisted living community in Kearney for decades. Former employee Christina Hansen said staff first learned around the beginning of July that the facility was for sale. About a week later, she said corporate officials confirmed the sale process.
12: Cambridge Court was a family. We really were a family. We were very close-knit, the staff and the residents and the residents' families. We were very much a family together, and getting word that we were for sale, we were all nervous. We were all scared. We didn't know what was going to happen.
10: Hansen said that Cambridge Court served many residents who relied on Medicaid or otherwise had fewer financial options, making finding new living arrangements hard to find. You can find more of today's news online at newschannelnebraska.com. From the NCN Newsroom, I'm Brandon Shanahan.
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10: For KHAS Radio, I'm Brandon Shanahan. Last night in high school softball, Adams Central cruised to a 15-2 win over Gothenburg. Hastings St. Cecilia fell to Kearney Catholic 6-1. The Hawkettes are back after it tonight, taking on St. Paul on the road, and Hastings makes the road trip to Norris tonight. Tonight on the volleyball court, Adams Central takes on St. Paul on the road, and St. Cecilia makes a quick trip to take on Donovan Trumbull. For the second time in the 4 years that Matt Rhule has been the head football coach at Nebraska, the Huskers are off to a 3-0 start. Matt Rhule reflected with the media earlier this week about how different this team feels to years past.
15: We felt pretty good about our team since probably January. I think I said in the spring, and I had people stop me like, I think this would be our best team. Well, I'm not that dumb. I could tell when they're good, right? Like, we got a quarterback who can make plays. We got diamond wide receivers. We got big time O-line. We have Luke Lindemeyer's. But we haven't played the Big Ten yet.
10: The Husker football team does turn their attention to Big Ten play starting on Saturday with an afternoon showdown in East Lansing against Michigan State. Looking further down the schedule for Nebraska, the Big Ten and its television partners announced yesterday that Nebraska's homecoming game against Maryland will kick off at 3 p.m. and will be televised on FS1. And carried on the Huskers radio network, of course. The Nebraska women's basketball team officially starts their practice this week. Head coach Amy Williams spoke to the media earlier this week and talked about Brett Prince coming off an all-Big Ten season.
16: The thing we've really noticed with Britt is the way she's keeping things hooked up all the time. Defensively, particularly, I feel like she's just really worked hard. She's gained a lot of strength this offseason. And so what that allows her to do is to keep people in front of her, to really be, you know, playing in a stance, seeing both, making plays on the defensive side of the ball. And then just offensively, she's really been in practice, much more aggressive-minded offensively, and our team is just so much better when she does that. So it's been really fun off-season for her and just to continue to see improvement out of her.
10: The Huskers are looking to build off their NCAA appearance. Last season, they have an exhibition game against Wayne Friday, October 23rd, before starting the regular season November 2nd against San Jose State. The Nebraska men's basketball team landed a key piece of their upcoming recruiting class with four-star forward Dawson Batty. Batty is the number 21 player overall in the country and number 3 at his position. He chose the Huskers over schools like Stanford, Virginia, SMU, and a few other offers. The 6'8", 215-pounder becomes the Huskers' highest-rated commit of the Rivals era, surpassing Bryce McGowan's, a 5-star who finished 26th in the final 2021 Rivals industry rankings. You can find more of today's sports online at newschannelnebraska.com. 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
18: Barbara J. Merman passed away on August 20th. A memorial service will be held in Hastings at First St. Paul's Lutheran Church September 26th at 11 a.m. Gerhart R. Gary Grease, age 83, passed away on August 17th. Inurnment service with honors will be held on September 24th. A celebration of life will be held on September 26th. Betty L. Uden passed away on June 6th. Graveside service will take place on Saturday, October 10th at 3 p.m. That will be at the Fairfield Cemetery. Glenda Ray Cronin, age 75, of Ravenna, Nebraska, passed away on September 19th. A rosary service will be held at Our Lady of Lourdes Catholic Church in Ravenna at 4 p.m. Wednesday, September 23rd, with the visitation to follow from 5 to 7 p.m. A massive Christian burial will be held on Thursday at 10:30 a.m., that's September 24th. Interment will follow at the Highland Park Cemetery in Ravenna. Geraldine Jerry Carlson passed away recently. Graveside services will be at 11 a.m. Thursday, September 24th at Parkview Cemetery in Hastings. There will be no viewing or visitation. David L. Kluver, age 67, passed away on August 11th. A celebration of life will be held Thursday, September 24th at 5 p.m. That's at the Elks Club in Hastings. A private family burial occurred earlier at Parkview Cemetery. Linda D. Powell, age 75, of Hastings, passed away on Wednesday, September 16th. Memorial services are scheduled for 2 p.m. Tuesday, September 22nd, at DeWitt Funeral Home and Cremation Services. Interment will follow at the Parkview Cemetery in town.
5: Here's your Hastings weather forecast on KHAS. Cloudy skies with a few peaks of sun this afternoon, with daytime highs approaching 68. East winds 8 to 15 miles per hour. Slight chance for isolated rain showers. Tonight, lows dip down to about 56. Overcast skies. Get the extended forecast, along with local news, sports, and more, anytime at khasradio.com. I'm staff meteorologist Laura Lockwood.
6: Gray skies for today across south central Nebraska. Temperature 60 at the noon hour. It's KHAS. Get the latest from the Brownfield Ag Network with a midday report.
20: 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Bids and asking prices haven't surfaced. Show lists this week are mixed. Significant trade volume is expected to hold out until sometime Thursday or Friday. Fox beef was higher and sharply higher at midday, with solid demand for moderate offerings. Choice up $1.98 at $378.33. Select was up $2.57 at $358.34. At the Oklahoma National Stockyards, feeder steers weighing more than 800 pounds were steady to $4 higher. Steers less than 800 pounds were lightly tested and steady to $4 lower. Feeder heifers were $1 to $5 lower. The USDA says demand was moderate to good for feeders. Steer calves weighing more than 500 pounds were steady to $5 higher. Heifer calves weighing more than 500 pounds were steady. Demand was moderate for calves, with the best demand on long wean calves. Quality was average to attractive. Medium and large one feeder steer, 601 to 649 pounds, brought $350 to $397. Medium and large one feeder heifer, 651 to 697 pounds, brought $330 to $348. Cash hogs are lower at midday, with huge negotiated purchases. Processors are moving big numbers without having to get too aggressive in their procurement efforts. That's a result of the leverage they have and their ability to control the pace of business. Demand, both global and domestic, remains crucial to providing price support. And while there have been some bright spots in both, there are ongoing lingering concerns about strength. The industry is also looking ahead to this week's quarterly hogs and pigs report. Barrels and gilts at the National Daily Direct were down 55 cents, with a weighted average of $79.92. The Iowa, Minnesota was down 52 cents. The Western Corn Belt also down 52 cents. Both had weighted averages of 79.93. Butcher hog prices at the Midwest cash markets were steady at $60. And pork values were lower at midday, down 60 cents at 88.31. Bellies, loins, and ribs were all sharply lower. I'm Megan Grebner, Brownfield Ag News.
0: Wiffles recognizes this week's Corn Belt Award winner, Logan Wilson, from Gretna East High School for outstanding leadership qualities in school and in the community.
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27: Cattle and corn are lower, soybeans are mixed, hogs are higher. I'm John Perkins with a Brownfield Market Update. 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Stein has yield. Soybeans are back to mixed right now on the mostly firm side of things. Traders continue to wait for the high-level face-to-face meeting with China later this week. Early harvest activities ahead of average, but there are rain delays in some areas. November beans are up 1.5 at 13.29.5. January is one higher at 13.45. October bean meal's up $4.30 at 370.90. October bean oil's down 64 points, 67.68. Corn is seeing some profit taking as it watches harvest activity. That is including delays in parts of the region, also paying very close attention to yield. Demand continues to be solid, and there's talk China could buy U.S. corn. December's down 3.25 at 5.39¾. March is down 3 at 5.53¾. And wheat's also taking profits, even as rain delays winter wheat planting in some areas. The war between Russia and Ukraine could eventually boost U.S. exports. It hasn't yet, though. December Chicago's down 4.5 at 7.22¼. December Kansas City's 8.25 lower at 7.86¼. December Minneapolis is down 6.75 at 7.39½. Live and feeder cattle are down on profit-taking ahead of this week's direct business. Box beef is higher at midday. October lives 257 lower at 218.37. December's down 290 at 219.10. October feeders are 285 lower at 327.40. And hogs are up on short covering with the quarterly inventory numbers out Thursday. October's up 115 at 79.30. December's $1.32 higher at 71.12. And over in the broader market, crude oil's back in positive territory, just back above 96 a barrel. John Perkins, Brownfield.
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5: Here's your Hastings weather forecast on KHAS. Cloudy skies with a few peaks of sun this afternoon, with daytime highs approaching 68. East winds 8 to 15 miles per hour. Slight chance for isolated rain showers. Tonight, lows dip down to about 56. Overcast skies. Get the extended forecast, along with local news, sports, and more, anytime at KHASradio.com. I'm staff meteorologist Laura Lockwood.
6: Gray skies, clouds across south central Nebraska. Kind of looks like rain, but generally not. We're just seeing the clouds. About 61 right now here at KHAS. 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You can sing along. Got to be cool. I'll just let Desiree do it.

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1: Today, officially the first day of autumn, of fall, and with that comes the changing of the temperatures. The National Weather Service put out the 30-year average for the first frost, freeze, and hard freeze dates. In Hastings, generally, we have our first frost around the 6th of October, so that's only a couple of weeks away. Generally, the first freeze, when we hit 32 degrees, comes around the midpoint of October, October 15th, and the first hard freeze about 10 days later, October 24th. The 30-year average of when we get cold and when the gardens finally go away. It's KHAS Radio. Baseball's not done yet. Here's Don Henley singing about the boys of summer.

Ian Matthews, Shake It's KHAS Radio. 1 week from today, Brandon J. McDermott goes on the roof of the KHAS Radio building, the Burlington Center at 7th and Burlington, and doesn't come down until we fill a food truck for the Hastings Food Pantry, a box truck that gets full of donations to go to help people right here in Hastings and Adams County. It's 1 week from today is when we send him on the roof.

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1: ABC News, I'm Michelle Franzen. On the sidelines of the UN General Assembly in New York City, President Trump signed an agreement with leaders of Denmark and Greenland today, designed to strengthen Arctic and North Atlantic security. Earlier, President Trump addressing world leaders, calling on Iranian leaders again to make a deal or face U.S. strikes. He also couched the timing of a possible agreement.
2: I believe we'll make a deal right after the election, because it doesn't make sense for them not to. They're waiting to see how I do in the midterm election.
1: A grand jury report released in the investigation into the death of Nolan Wells found there was no criminal charges warranted after the Mississippi teen went missing after a July 4th party, concluding it was an apparent drowning. The attorney representing the Wells family, calling for the investigation to remain open, say that they need answers to injuries on his body. Severe storms targeting the East Coast today, but forecasters are keeping an eye on a nor'easter taking shape later this week. This is ABC News. Airports in the Northeast are working to catch up from yesterday's cancellations and delays caused by an equipment outage at the Regional Air Traffic Control Center overseeing flights at Newark Liberty International and Philadelphia's airports. Airlines say travelers should track the status of their flights and make sure they allow extra time. Severe weather on the East Coast could also impact that travel today. Today, the summer haze fades into fall colors. Leaf peeping season could turn out to be a banner year.
3: The last 2 years in the Northeast, drought conditions led to a rather meh leaf season. This year, however, it has the potential to be spectacular, says Yankee Magazine fall foliage reporter Jim Slagle. In parts of the West, including Idaho, Montana, and Colorado, prolonged dry weather means fall colors are out early, but because of drought conditions, could be a little muted. Drought also expected to affect conditions in the upper Midwest, places like Wisconsin's North Woods and Michigan's Upper Peninsula.
1: ABC Sherry Preston, I'm Michelle Franzen, ABC News.
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0: Huey Lewis, if this is it, it's KHAS Radio. We have got a big prize coming to the Heroes for Hunger food drive next week. We've got a pair of tickets to the Nebraska football game against Indiana. 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The Heroes for Hunger Food Drive 1 week from today here on KHAS Radio. 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We are making a difference. 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
3: Here's your Hastings weather forecast on KHAS. Daytime highs approaching 65 this afternoon. Under overcast skies, easterly winds 5 to 10 miles per hour. Slight chance for showers tonight. Lows level off around 57. Mainly cloudy skies expected. Get the extended forecast along with local news, sports, and more anytime at khasradio.com. I'm staff meteorologist Laura Lockwood.
4: Gray skies in Hastings across south central Nebraska. Not seeing a lot of sunshine poking through or blue skies. 60 degrees right now, a cooler day here at the KHAS Radio Studio.

0: I know you love football. 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Hey, I'm Brad Beam. Two bits of Husker info for you. One, Nebraska football playing against Michigan State. They're on the road. Michigan State, East Lansing, the place the Huskers are playing this week. Noon pregame show for a, what would that be, 4 o'clock kickoff here on KHAS Radio. Nebraska and Michigan State's this week on KHAS. And then let's flip the book over to next year. Nebraska football set to make a return to Kansas City. Just saw this one today at News Channel Nebraska. Huskers will open up the season next year at Arrowhead Stadium on Friday, August 27th, taking on Miami of Ohio. They were originally scheduled to play in Lincoln next year, but moved the game, the season opener, to Arrowhead Stadium in Kansas City. Nebraska, you might remember last year, opened the season at Arrowhead when they beat Cincinnati. Well, everybody said they enjoyed it so much. Let's do it again. Nebraska and Miami, Kansas City, start of the Husker football season next year. Find that full story at newschannelnebraska.com.
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0: There's Bonnie Raitt, Love Sneaking Up on You. It's KHAS Radio. Cooler temperatures today, appropriate for the start of autumn. You look on your calendar, it says the first day of fall is today. First day of autumn officially comes at about 7:05 tonight. At least the temperatures are cooler. I like that. 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I think Coach Danny Busboom Kelly will be on from 7 until 8. So Troy Dannon in the first hour of Sports Nightly, DBK in hour number 2. 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
1: Soybeans were mixed, corn and cattle were down, hogs were up. Hello, I'm Megan Grebner with your commodity market update on Brownfield. When it comes to short stature corn, it all started with Stein. For decades, they've been focused on unique hybrids that deliver top yields. Stein invented short stature corn, then perfected it. Stein has yield. Soybeans were mixed. Traders continued to wait for the high-level face-to-face meeting with China later this week. Early harvest activity is ahead of average, but there are rain delays in some areas. November beans down 2.5 at 13.25 and a half. January beans down 2.75 at 13.41 and a quarter. Corn was lower on profit taking and technical selling. Corn has been watching harvest, including delays in parts of the region. Demand continues to be solid, and there's talk China could purchase U.S. corn. December corn was down 6.25 at 5.36 3/4. March contracts were 5 3/4 lower at 5.51. The wheat complex was lower on profit-taking and technical selling. Rain has delayed winter wheat planting in some areas, but that should be beneficial long-term, especially in the plains. The war between Russia and Ukraine could eventually boost U.S. exports. In Chicago, December wheat was down 9.5 at 7.17 1/4. March wheat down 9.5 at 7.33 1/4. In Kansas City, December wheat was down 13.25 at 7.81 1/4. In Minneapolis, December wheat down 10.25 at 7.36. Live and feeder cattle were lower on profit taking ahead of direct business. October lives down 2.17 at 2.18.77. December lives down 2.55 at 2.19.45. October feeder cattle were down 2.22 at 3.28.02. Hogs were up on short covering with quarterly inventory numbers out Thursday. October contracts up $1.12 at 79.27. December lean hogs were $1.20 higher at $71 even. I'm Megan Grebner for Brownfield.
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8: Here's your Hastings weather forecast on KHAS.
6: Daytime highs approaching 65 this afternoon. Under overcast skies, easterly winds 5 to 10 miles per hour. Slight chance for showers tonight. Lows level off around 57. Mainly cloudy skies expected. Get the extended forecast, along with local news, sports, and more, anytime at khasradio.com. I'm staff meteorologist Laura Lockwood.
0: Clouds sticking around throughout south central Nebraska today. We're still hanging at about 60-61. East wind light at 5 miles per hour. I'm Brad Beam with you for a few minutes longer. After 2 o'clock, though, it's Billy Wolf. He takes over the microphone here on KHAS Radio. The dad joke, the pick-me-up of the day, and lots of good tunes after 2. Have a great one.

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1: ABC News, I'm Michelle Franzen. At the UN General Assembly, President Trump delivered a speech warning that Iran needs to make a deal and also signed a security deal with leaders of Denmark and Greenland.
2: President Trump first announced the deal last week, saying it gives the United States, quote, permanent control over security and all other needs in Greenland.
3: We will have the complete ability to do what is necessary to defend the American continent and also Europe and other places.
2: While the deal appears to fall short of the, quote, complete and total control that Trump once called for, it does grant the United States the ability to expand its military footprint in Greenland. Peter Harlambous, ABC News.
1: U.S. F-16 fighter jet crashed today in Germany near U.S. Air Base Spangdahlem. That according to a statement from the 52nd Fighter Wing. According to the statement, the pilot ejected and is receiving medical care. The cause of the crash is under investigation. And New Mexico is facing more flash flood alerts today as a new round of storms sweeps through. This is ABC News. After being hospitalized earlier this month for cardiac tests, singer Lionel Richie went back into the hospital for a procedure.
4: Lionel Richie is recovering at home after a trip to the hospital, according to a representative for the singer. The procedure was intended to treat atrial fibrillation, the most common type of heart arrhythmia. It has a very high survivability rate. While the rep tells ABC News everything went perfectly, Richie is canceling some upcoming shows he had scheduled alongside Earth, Wind, and Fire.
5: Hello.
4: Richie has 4 Grammys to his name and is known for hits like Hello and All Night Long. Mike Dubusky, ABC News.
1: Actress Hayden Panettiere's death has been ruled an accidental overdose from drugs, including fentanyl. That according to Greenville County Coroner's Office in South Carolina. The coroner's office says 4 other drugs were found in her system, including Xanax and an antipsychotic medication. Fentanyl is the most likely to result in an overdose death in those combination of drugs. I'm Michelle Franzen. ABC News.
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13: Here's your Hastings weather forecast on KHAS. Overcast this afternoon with highs around 65. Winds out of the east, 5 to 10 miles per hour. Slight chance for showers. Tonight, lows around 57, mainly cloudy. Get the extended forecast along with local news, sports, and more anytime at khasradio.com. I'm staff meteorologist Jennifer Wojcicki. Right now, it's 65 degrees.

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0: 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Coming up here Tuesday, the 29th, that's just around the corner, people. 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
1: Hey, it's Dave Greek with News Channel Nebraska. Coming up tonight on NCN, a pair of law enforcement agencies are joining forces in central Nebraska. And it was a packed house in Hastings today as CCC unveils its new automotive facility.
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5: Here's your Hastings weather forecast on KHAS. Overcast this afternoon with highs around 65. Winds out of the east, 5 to 10 miles per hour. Slight chance for showers. Tonight, lows around 57, mainly cloudy. Get the extended forecast along with local news, sports, and more anytime at KHASradio.com. I'm Staff Meteorologist Jennifer Wojcicki. Right now, it's 65 degrees.

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1: ABC News, I'm Michelle Franzen. At the UN General Assembly in New York City, President Trump, during a bilateral meeting with Ukraine's President Zelensky, told reporters his team had a three-hour-long meeting with the Iranian delegation and expressed optimism. Earlier, President Trump addressed world leaders, calling on Iranian leaders to make a deal or face U.S. strikes, but also couching the timing of a possible agreement.
2: I believe we'll make a deal right after the election. Because it doesn't make sense for them not to. They're waiting to see how I do in the midterm election.
1: A grand jury report concluded no criminal charges are warranted in the death of Nolan Wells, saying the Mississippi teen died from drowning. Wells went missing after a July 4th boating trip with friends. The attorney representing the Wells family called for the investigation to remain open. Flood watches in effect for parts of New Mexico. Residents sandbagging ahead of tomorrow's storm. On the East Coast, forecasters watching a nor'easter taking shape. This is ABC News. Another person has died while in ICE custody. According to an advisory the Homeland Security sent to lawmakers, the 36-year-old immigrant from Costa Rica was found unresponsive last week at the Winfield Correctional Center in Louisiana. It marks the 55th death of someone in ICE custody this year. Look over there. It's a Batmobile, soon to be back on the auction block.
3: 1992's Batman Returns was Michael Keaton's second time playing the Caped Crusader and the second outing for his iteration of the Batmobile. Now, that movie prop is going under the hammer at the Los Angeles-based Julian's Auctions. It's estimated to fetch between $5 and $7 million at auction in November. If it does, it would beat the $4.6 million figure a buyer paid for the 1966 Adam West-era Batmobile during an auction in 2013.
1: ABC's Mike DeBusky. I'm Michelle Franzen, ABC News.
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0: 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The grand finale has arrived for the best of Hastings. Past few months, we've wondered about your favorite local foods, and you've told us, and we've awarded the winners appropriately. And now we are wondering who to award best restaurant in Hastings. Yeah! Where do you send everybody to go eat at? 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
7: Here's your Hastings weather forecast on KHAS. Overcast skies this afternoon with a high of 67. Winds out of the east, 5 to 10 miles per hour. Mainly cloudy tonight, slight chance of rain showers, 57. Get the extended forecast along with local news, sports, and more anytime at KHASradio.com. I'm staff meteorologist Jennifer Wojcicki. 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
6: The explorer La Salle was determined to sail to North America and find the mouth of the Mississippi River. He missed it by a few hundred miles and wound up here. The story of that wayward explorer and the mark he left in the New World is next on the American Countryside.
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6: The history of the area around Bay City, Texas, has a link to an early French explorer.
10: La Salle, he was an explorer. He was commissioned by Louis XIV of France. He had actually been down in this area before. He had come through Canada, which at that time was called New France, but he came on foot.
6: The King of France wanted to establish a French trading presence in the area Spain dominated. As Stephanie McDaniel, one of the exhibit coordinators at the Matagorda County Museum, explains, La Salle arrived in the area in early 1685, looking for the mouth of the Mississippi River.
10: He overshot it, so he never did did find it. He went too far west, and then they ended up with bad seas and situation as far as food and stuff coming into the mouth of Matagorda.
6: LaSalle missed his intended target by about 400 miles. Of the ships that made the voyage, the smallest has a strong tie to LaSalle.
10: It was a very small ship, the LaBelle, which that is the ship that LaSalle captained. But it was only about 52 feet long and 18 feet wide. And it made it all the way, by the grace of God, from France all the way to here.
6: LaSalle's group of three ships anchored in Matagorda Bay. They eventually began to establish a foothold along the Texas coast, building Fort St. Louis.
10: They encountered the Karankawa. There were a lot of indigenous tribes down here, and the Karankawa Indians happened to be one of them. There was hostilities at first, but they kind of kept it at bay.
6: The colony at Fort St. Louis encountered many hardships. Eventually, all of the ships that brought them to Texas either left or sunk. LaSalle's men mutinied in 1687 and killed him. One link to the doomed expedition was resurrected here about 300 years later. That part of the story next time as we travel the countryside. In Bay City, Texas, I'm Andrew McCray.
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4: Here's your Hastings weather forecast on KHAS. Overcast skies this afternoon with a high of 67. Winds out of the east, 5 to 10 miles per hour. Mainly cloudy tonight, slight chance of rain showers, 57. Get the extended forecast along with local news, sports, and more anytime at khasradio.com. I'm staff meteorologist Jennifer Wojcicki. Right now, 67.

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1: ABC News, I'm Michelle Franzen. President Trump at the UN General Assembly told reporters that his team held a three-hour-long meeting with Iranian delegation and expressed optimism on a possible deal. Earlier, President Trump addressed world leaders calling on Iranian leaders to make a deal or face U.S. strikes. The president also meeting with Ukraine's President Zelensky on the sidelines. Here's ABC's Karen Travers.
2: We didn't hear any breakthroughs from the president nor from Zelensky when they sat down together in front of the cameras. The president did say, though, that he thought that President Putin, again, we've heard this before, that wants to make a deal, that he thinks a deal is possible. But in terms of actual steps and progress in recent weeks to make that happen, the president was not specific.
1: The family of Nolan Wells says questions remain, even following a grand jury report that concluded no criminal charges.

0: charges are warranted, finding that the teen drowned. Wells died while on a boat outing on July 4th weekend with friends. This is ABC News. A coroner in South Carolina has concluded actress Hayden Panettiere died of an accidental drug overdose. The Greenville County Coroner's Office released toxicology results.
1: This toxicology report that came out today from the coroner saying it was fentanyl along with anti-anxiety medication, along with a couple of other medications, one being for bipolar disorder and a muscle relaxant. But the big thing on this was fentanyl and that it was ruled an accident. But because it was ruled an accident does not mean that the DEA is not going to investigate like they did with rapper Mac Miller, like they did with friend star Matthew Perry, to figure out where those drugs came from.
0: ABC's Alex Stone. In Alaska, the tradition continues. Fat Bear Week is in full gear. Voting for this year's heavyweight opened today. It follows a summer of bears gorging on salmon in the waters of Katmai National Park and Preserve. Last year's champ Chunk, or Bear 32, looks like he's ready for a repeat. Michelle Franz in ABC News.
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7: Here's your Hastings weather forecast on KHAS. Slight chance of rain showers tonight. Otherwise, mainly cloudy skies expected. Lows dip down to about 57. Southeasterly winds 8 to 15 miles per hour. Overcast skies, tomorrow, slight chance for showers. High temperatures reach up to 69. Get the extended forecast along with local news, sports, and more anytime at khasradio.com. I'm staff meteorologist Jennifer Wojcicki. Right now, it's 69 degrees.

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They're the largest municipal museum between Denver and Chicago, with three floors of wow. So many artifacts and exhibits that connects us to the world and universe. 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Imagine turning 16 and your family doesn't even recognize the day at all. It was kind of the premise of the movie 16 Candles, but it happened in real life to a guy named Ralph, who's a dad now. He spent his sweet 16 twiddling his thumbs waiting for the big surprise and nothing. 44 years later, though, his daughters made up for it. They threw a 60th birthday for Ralph, and they dubbed it 16 Going on 60. He walked through the door of his home to a room full of family and friends and a 1982-themed bash. Had a DJ, some Mexican food, balloons, era-inspired gifts, and a video detailing Ralph's life. Ralph was blown away by the turnout and the thought. The proud dad gushed and said, quote, "I can't believe how much love I felt for my children and for my beautiful wife that night. It was kind of incredible." End quote. What a party. Wish I could have been there to see it. Sounds like a lot of fun. That's your daily pick-me-up, brought to you by the Hastings Museum on KHAS Radio.

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1: Cattle and corn will lower Tuesday, soybeans finished mixed, and hogs closed higher. I'm John Perkins with a Brownfield Market Update. Speed wins. That's why Stein is focused on delivering higher-yielding genetics faster than the competition, and why they release more new Enlist E3 lines than any other company. Stein has yield. Soybeans consolidated, and corn took profits after those gains on Monday. November beans were down 2.5 at 13.25 and a half. January was 2.75 lower at 13.41 and a quarter. December corn is down 6.25 at 5.36 and three quarters. March is 5.75 lower at 5.51. Cattle also saw some profit taking. October live is down 217 at 218.77. December was 255 lower at 219.45. October feeders were down 222 at 328.02. But still looking oversold, October hogs are up $1.12 at 79.27. December was 120 higher at 71. Now here's Megan Grebner with your full look at the cash livestock markets. Megan?
2: Thanks, John. Direct cash cattle trade activity was quiet again Tuesday. Bids and asking prices have not surfaced. Show lists this week are mixed in all major feeding areas. Significant trade volume will likely hold out until sometime Thursday or Friday. Estimated cattle slaughter was 105,000 head, down 3,000 on the weekend, down nearly 15,000 on the year. The cash hog market continues to struggle with consistency. Processors have leverage and can move needed numbers at their pace, which recently has been at mostly lower prices. Demand, both global and domestic, remains crucial to providing at least some price support. And while there have been some bright spots in both, there are ongoing lingering concerns about strength. The industry is looking ahead to Thursday's quarterly hogs and pigs report from the USDA. Estimated hog slaughter was 491,000 head, up 3,000 on the week and up about 13,000 on the year. With John Perkins, I'm Megan Grebner for Brownfield.
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4: Wow, that'll have a significant impact on our state because 88 out of Nebraska's 93 counties are rural.
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7: 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Coming up tonight on NCN, a pair of law enforcement agencies are joining forces in central Nebraska. And it was a packed house in Hastings today as CCC unveils its new automotive facility.
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11: Here's your Hastings weather forecast on KHAS. Slight chance of rain showers tonight. Otherwise, mainly cloudy skies expected. Lows dip down to about 57. Southeasterly winds 8 to 15 miles per hour. Overcast skies tomorrow. Slight chance for showers. High temperatures reach up to 69. Get the extended forecast along with local news, sports, and more anytime at KHASradio.com. I'm staff meteorologist Jennifer Wojcicki. Right now, it's 69 degrees.

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1: ABC News, I'm Michelle Franzen. As the war with Iran nears the seven-month mark, President Trump delivering a speech today to world leaders at the UN General Assembly, re-upping his threats against Iran, defending the U.S.-Israeli campaign. The president later told reporters his team met with an Iran delegation on the sidelines and expressed optimism. Here's ABC's Ian Pannell.
2: I think we've seen some fundamental shifts throughout the Middle East because of the war launched by President Trump and Prime Minister Netanyahu in Israel. We've seen Gulf allies, normally reliable Gulf allies, start to shift away from the U.S. and look about other alternatives.
1: Airports in the Northeast catching up from yesterday's cancellations and delays, all caused by an equipment outage at the Regional Air Traffic Control Center that oversees flights at Newark Liberty International and Philadelphia Airport. Severe storms could throw a new wrench into travel plans today, and forecasters are tracking a nor'easter that could move up the eastern seaboard this weekend. This is ABC News. Cries for accountability after a delivery driver was shot by ICE agents in Texas Sunday.
3: Neither ICE nor DHS has offered details about the wounding of Wilbur Rafael Garces Perez, who was shot while behind the wheel of his car alongside an Austin highway. ICE policy itself says, quote, deadly force may not be used solely to prevent the escape of a fleeing suspect. Civil rights groups and two members of Congress are calling for the creation of an independent body to review use of force incidents by ICE and to refer potential violations to prosecutors.
1: ABC's Jim Ryan. Actress

0: Hayden Panettiere's death has been ruled an accidental overdose from drugs, including fentanyl, according to the Greenville County Coroner's Office in South Carolina. The coroner's office says four other drugs were found in her system, including Xanax and antipsychotic medication. Fentanyl is the most likely to result in an overdose death in those combination of drugs. Panettiere was 36 years old. Michelle Franzen, ABC News.
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2: Do you hear that? 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I agree with the car's thoughts.
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1: Chaka Chaka Chaka Chaka Chaka Khan, Chaka Khan, Chaka Khan, Chaka Khan, Chaka Khan, let me rock it, let me rock it, Chaka Khan, let me rock it, that's all I wanna do, Chaka Khan, let me rock it, Chaka Khan. Let me rock it, let me feel for you. Chaka Khan, what you tell me what you wanna do? Do you feel for me the way I feel for you? Chaka Khan, let me tell you what I wanna do. I wanna love you, wanna hug you, wanna squeeze you too. And let me take it in my arms, let me fill you with my charm, Chaka. Cause you know that I'm the one to keep you warm, Chaka. I make it more than just a physical dream. I wanna rock you, Chaka, baby, cause you make me wanna scream. Let me rock it, rock it.

That's all I wanna do. Shaka Khan, let me rock you, let me rock you, Shaka Khan. Let me rock you 'cause I feel for you. Shaka Khan, would you tell me what you wanna do? Do you feel for me the way I feel for you? Shaka Khan, let me tell you what I wanna do. 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'Cause you know that I'm the one to keep you warm, Shaka. I'm making more than just a physical dream. I wanna rock you, Shaka.

0: 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Heroes for Hunger will begin a week from today, Tuesday, September 29th at 8 AM. That's when you can start bringing us non-perishable food items. We're going to try and fill a big box truck with non-perishable food items for the Hastings Food Pantry. I shouldn't have said try. We are going to do it. Yes, we will fill a big box truck because we're going to need to get Brandon off the roof of the radio station. Yeah, he's not coming down until we fill this big box truck. That day, Tuesday, September 29th, 8 a.m., he's heading to the roof and he's staying there till we fill this big box truck with non-perishable food items for the Hastings Food Pantry. You know, they need a little help too. They help so many in Hastings and Adams County. Sometimes they need a little help. 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That's what we're doing here with the Heroes for Hunger food drive starting next Tuesday, September 29th, 8 a.m. When you bring your non-perishable food items to us, make sure you stop at the Heroes for Hunger table. 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
1: Here's your Hastings weather forecast on KHAS. Slight chance of rain showers tonight, otherwise mainly cloudy skies expected. Lows dip down to about 57. Southeasterly winds 8 to 15 miles per hour. Overcast skies tomorrow, slight chance for showers. High temperatures reach up to 69. Get the extended forecast along with local news, sports, and more anytime at KHASradio.com. I'm staff meteorologist Jennifer Wojcicki. Currently, it's 71 degrees.
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0: 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The Billy Wolf Program, Dabby Me, out back tomorrow at 2. Have a great rest of your Tuesday evening, everybody. Coming up, Sports Nightly at 6. 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Sayonara. 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
1: Here's your Hastings weather forecast on KHAS. Slight chance of rain showers tonight. Otherwise, mainly cloudy skies expected. Lows dip down to about 57. Southeasterly winds 8 to 15 miles per hour. Overcast skies tomorrow. Slight chance for showers. High temperatures reach up to 69. Get the extended forecast along with local news, sports, and more anytime at KHASradio.com. I'm staff meteorologist Jennifer Wojcicki. Currently, it's 71 degrees.

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1: Tempo, first and goal from the 10. Ball near left hash. Shotgun snap comes in high. A pull. Calandria rolls right. Foot race to the far right. Numbers 10. Turns the corner. 5. Dive! Calandria's in! Touchdown, Huskers! That foot race in number 10 won it to Pater. 14:08, third quarter. Pritchett at left tackle, Gatula at right. We've seen that rotation with Tree Bob Alade. Calandria out of the pistol. Jamal Rule starts the third quarter as the running back. Slot left, single man right. Hunter motions right. Snap, turn left, handoff Rule up the middle. Bounces left, shot out of McKinnon. Left numbers 40, 35, 30. Left sideline 20, 15, 10, 5. All the way! Touchdown!

0: bomb set to the left to Treyas Sigler. Blocked back. Great cover by Harper Murray. Leedy gets it over. How'd she do that? Now the blue left side tip shot. Sophie Hipnis. And there's Olivia. Center's up for Yanali. It drops. That's volleyball. They love it in Lincoln. Everybody standing 10,200. Olivia sails it to the back left. Bad pass. They're out of system. Middle back swing. Chabo rolls up. Blocked back. Manel Petre. Five in a row.
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2: Welcome in another episode of the Nebraska Athletic Director Show presented by Woodhouse. I'm Kyle Crooks here in studio, joined by the Nebraska AD, that is Troy Dannon. Also, Courtney Gaucher will join us in segment two, talk a little bit of the Big Red rebuild. But Troy, it is great to see you. Start of fall season, football, volleyball, soccer, all the fall sports are getting going, so it's a busy time of year.
3: You know, it's the start, but all of a sudden we're almost halfway through our home games in football. Yeah. 25% of the way through the season, and you know, volleyball's in a conference play, so you know, it goes pretty quick. But you know, obviously volleyball and football off to great start. You know, soccer's just right there. You know, tie after tie after tie, and I think women's golf's had a great start to the fall season. So it's fun to not only get everybody going again, but see pretty high level performances out of a lot of our programs to start the year. And you know, we came into the year with a lot of optimism competitively, and so far we've seen it.
2: Yeah, I'm glad you mentioned golf too. I walk past that simulator every single day. I'm like, man, that thing looks really, really good. Heading down to football. Let's stick with football because three home games to start, so it means a lot of work for a lot of people in this department. And I remember you sat here last month and talked about the drone show, America 250, and all that's going to be one of the biggest things that we've done here from an entertainment perspective. But that was really darn cool.
3: Yeah, that was pretty awesome. You know, to do after game two and after game three. Fortunately, we had better weather than we had for game one, but to do the post game with America 250 and then obviously the Tom Osborne recognition and Cole Swindell after game three, it was amazing to me for both of those. The fans stayed. The students stayed. I think it said a lot when you talk about what this fan base can do. No place in the world would they stay for those events like they do here. And that's why you're able to do things like that, because the fans will stay and stay engaged. But America 250 was a pretty neat celebration. Something it was kind of like you go to a fireworks display and like, oh my gosh, this just keeps going and getting better. I didn't know what to expect, but the Scott Foundation really hit a home run in putting that on for us. And I think they did it four other times throughout the state this year, but nothing with the audience that you capture in Memorial Stadium. And then, the Tom Osborne recognition, you know, a lot of the folks in the stands, you know, they haven't necessarily seen Tom, heard him speak, seen him on that turf. So when he grabbed the microphone, I don't think he was not going to speak originally. And I think the whole atmosphere and everything else overwhelmed him to the point that he grabbed the microphone and spoke. Just a neat, neat recognition of you know, I can't even appreciate the legendary status that he has. He had a legendary status in my eyes before I ever walked on campus, just you know, growing up watching him coach and just such a good human. I don't want to, talking about coach, you know, the teammates mentoring program, you know, for national championships and everything else aside, his greatest contribution to the state is probably teammates and what it's done for young people. And, you know, a lot of us in the department became mentors last year. It's a really neat experience, you know, from not just what the mentee receives, but what we're able to do and learn from working with the students. So it's done a lot for us. So glad we were able to recognize him in that way. And then the Cole Swindell concert, we had a 5-minute rainstorm, right? There's probably 25,000 people that stuck through it and stayed for that show. And it was a great show. And neat stuff that we're able to do, and hopefully stuff that we'll be able to continue to do moving forward.
2: You mentioned the fans and sticking through some things, whether it's the rain for Cole Swindell, but it was red hot against Ohio.
3: Yeah.
2: And to see, you know, opening kickoff of the season, there's not an empty seat there, and there's people sitting in 100 degree heat. Tells you a lot about the fan base.
3: Yeah, it does. And you know, if you look at the recruits, and we've had 30 recruits in every weekend, and you look at their comments afterwards, their first comment they make about their experience is the fan base. And they've never seen anything like it. They've never been around anything like it. And you know, I've talked a lot about the give a darn factor here. And maybe the bigger challenge is managing the give a darn rather than try to create the give a darn factor. But I think what's most impressive is that, you know, rain, heat, weather, whatever it is, the fans have been there for these teams. And football's obvious, but you know, volleyball, what we saw in softball and baseball last year, the fans are here for the teams. And it makes a difference from a recruiting standpoint because, you know, you're trying to sell, when you bring a recruit to campus, you're trying to sell that you're going to get something here that you won't get anywhere else. And sometimes that's player development, you know, that we have great facilities and everything else. But the one thing they absolutely cannot see and will not get anyplace else is the crowd and the fan base. And there is nothing more that means more, I think, to the athletes, knowing how they train, what they do, the commitments that they make, that people actually are there to care. When it comes time for them to perform, they're there to care. And it means a whole lot given what they've done to prepare to get on that field.
2: You're a football guy, so let me ask you about the football. So far, so good. But we know the competition's going to ramp up here with Michigan State, first road test of the year. But Calandra's, he's a fun guy to watch. The offense has been fun to watch. But when you look at this team as a whole, I mean, what do you like?
3: Well, the quarterback plays has been superior. But the offensive line has allowed it to be superior. The offensive line is functioning at a high level. Jeep's...
2: Real deal, right?
3: Jeep's a force of nature.
2: Yeah.
3: And he has done a great job. You know, there's film right now out there on the internet of Elijah Pritchett going about 15 yards downfield, pulling out and leveling somebody on a big run. And that stuff you just didn't see. You haven't seen. I feel really good about where the offensive line is. And, you know, a lot of talk about the backfield and the running backs and the quarterback. But, you know, it's a very talented offense. And defense, I think we've gotten better by the game. You know, we've got a couple of cornerbacks who are amongst the nation's leaders in pass defense themselves in their positions. So we've got the back end. I think our linebackers are playing great. And I thought our defensive line has been better and better. So there's a lot to feel good about. But, you know, to your point, you know, we haven't played anybody yet that is the equal of what we're going to see for the next 9 weeks in Big Ten play.
2: How about volleyball? I mean, off to another incredible start. They've had a chance to experience so many great events. I saw this stat, too, that we talked about in our content meeting the other day. But September alone, volleyball is number one on social media for volleyball impressions, 46 million. They have 4.7 million video views. When you just think of, one, the level of play, but the celebrity of that team, it's the Beatles on the road whenever they go somewhere.
3: Yeah, it is. And you know, it's a lot. It's a lot for someone who maybe has done this for 20 years as a living. That attention is a lot, let alone a student who is trying to compete at a high level. Oh, by the way, go ahead and go to class. And oh, by the way, go ahead and try to lead a life of as a college student. The athletes do such a great job of it, you know. And I think, you know, obviously Coach Cook had these seniors for the first couple of years, and now Danny. I think it's harder to coach at Nebraska because of that, because you have to manage so many things that maybe a coach at another school may not have to. But they've done a great job. Danny's done a great job. And you know, this tour, I don't know that you know, this has been an aggressive tour. It was set up when, you know, we thought all four seniors, this was it for them. You know, maybe they can come back, you know, if they choose to come back. But you know, it was very aggressive. You know, we did a lot of travel. It's been nice to be now home for a couple, 3 weeks, and and get used to the new facilities in the Vandy Center, take advantage of that locker room and the amenities that come with it for the team.
2: And we can probably get into more of that one with Courtney when he comes on, but the reaction of the team when you show them the new locker room and all of that at DeVandy, that was pretty special.
3: Yeah, one of the neat things, and this is true anytime we do a locker room, and I think it's not just Nebraska, but you know, nobody gets to see it as it's going. And so all they see was the before and the after, and what they had, you know, felt great until they walk in and, you know, they've got the massage chairs, they've got the red light therapy beds. And why does that matter? It matters because of what we just talked about. The attention, the stresses, everything else that goes on with that team, you know, they now have a place where, you know, they can get away from it all, if you will. And it's in that locker room. I would say it's a facility. It's like building the rebuild of the stadium. It's like the Osborne Legacy Complex. You want to have the best facility. 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These are our classrooms. And you want to have the best facilities for the athletes so they can get the most out of whatever they can do.
2: Yeah, I was watching that video, and I was like everyone else. I thought those were tanning beds, red light therapy beds. 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We talk Big Red Rebuild, amongst other things. 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
20: Here's your Hastings weather forecast on KHAS. Mainly cloudy skies expected tonight with a slight chance of rain showers. Lows level off around 57. Winds out of the southeast, 8 to 15 miles per hour. Cloudy skies expected tomorrow. Slight chance for showers. Daytime highs approaching 69. Get the extended forecast along with local news, sports, and more anytime at KHASradio.com. I'm staff meteorologist Laura Lockwood.
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2: Tonight, and joined by a very special guest as well, Deputy AD, Chief Commercial Officer, that is Courtney Gaucher, talking all things Big Red Rebuild. Talk some other projects here on campus as well. Want to remind you, every Cornhusker conversation this year is presented by Woodhouse, and this weekend's conversation we'll have on the pregame show, that is Dawson Merritt, part of that linebacking room that Troy Dannon had talked about. So Jessica Cootie has that conversation. We'll have it on the football pregame show coming up this weekend. All right, Courtney, welcome in studio. We just last week recorded a roundtable discussion about the Big Red Rebuild. So you've been busy about this project, and you've been busy just in general, right?
21: It's been really fun, really fun. It's really great to see some things come together and some things progress and move forward. But the future's bright, and looking forward to it.
2: All right, let's go with the volleyball, the new locker rooms, and you know, the newly renovated Devaney Center. What kind of went into that? How have you seen that now that we've played matches inside Devaney? What does it look like? What's the feel there?
21: Well, you know, I think for us and our team, our capital planning team, Larry Maples and Richard Cherry, who really leaned in and led a lot of that. I think there's a lot of things that we discovered in Devaney. One of them, you know, I think that drives every project is ADA compliance and codes and those type things. And really, you know, that was kind of the driver. But we had some objectives. One was to, you know, increase seating capacity. And then we have this really unique opportunity that we call our volleyball program and the experience that, quite frankly, comes along with that. And so updating lighting, updating sound, all of those type things, wayfinding signage was really important in this process. And we wanted to make sure that our fans felt that immediately. You know, I think the first match back in the building, we walked around and asked people how, you know, how did they feel in their seats and those type of things. And it was really positive. And so we learned a lot. But it was really great for us to be able to provide our fans and our student athletes that experience. And that kind of dovetailed into the locker room. We wanted to make sure that our student athletes and our young ladies on our team had the best in the country. We are the best in the country. And so our facilities and, quite frankly, their experience here and the amenities that we could offer, we wanted to make sure that it was elite.
2: You know, when you look at the amenities they now have in the locker room, is that something that you talk to the athletes about and say, hey, what are you looking for? Or how does that sort of the back and forth with the athletes go?
21: Yeah, that's the fun part of the job. We spent a lot of time with Danny and her staff, but then also spending some time with the student athletes and learning what was important to them. In the volleyball locker room in particular, they wanted a beauty bar, right? Like, you know, it was a vanity bar, and you're like, oh, never really thought about that. But it was really, really cool. The other thing is a lot of our young ladies are very tall. I don't have that problem, but they do.
2: Same.
21: And so they wanted a locker that, you know, that certainly just kind of matched and was comfortable for them. And so very tall lockers and very wide seats with, you know, phone chargers and those type of things that sometimes you take for granted. And so that's the fun part of the job, just spending time with the student athletes and coaches, getting their feedback about what will make their experience exceptional here.
2: You know, we have let's transition a little bit to Big Red Rebuild in here at Memorial Stadium. Rare Goods. Mm-hmm. Let's talk about that partnership, because Troy, when he came on last year, we were talking troughs and all that and the potential of maybe getting some of that to the fans. So this partnership with Rare Goods is going to present a pretty cool opportunity for fans.
21: Absolutely. Very unique opportunity. Rare Goods has been a longtime partner of Nebraska Athletics, and really grateful for one, their diligence and just understanding our base from that perspective. But one of the things that was really echoed to us from our fans and just stakeholders around the program is how important every aspect of Memorial Stadium is, and the memories that have been created over the last 100 years of the stadium and the emotional ties to that. And so as we deconstruct the West and South, there are a lot of things, you know, there's signage, there are troughs, right?
2: Right.
21: To go to the extreme. But there are things that resonate with people. You know, we heard a story about why Valentino's pizza is so important to somebody. And I heard a story about, you know, hey, I used to sit in the south end zone with my grandma, and it was a very important thing that we always got a Valentino's pizza, right? And so the sign, it has an emotional tie to someone. Mm-hmm. And so without destroying those things and destroying those memories, our partnership with Rare Goods really allows us to look at everything and to give our fans an opportunity to take a piece of Memorial Stadium with them. Whatever is important to them, everything from seats to signs, even to troughs. So.
2: Yeah, that, I mean, that's just a really cool thing. I mean, no fans, Husker Nation will certainly take you up on that. Timeline-wise, looking good right now. Again, I know a lot of it's going to start after this season, but
21: yeah.
2: In terms of the work that's being done now.
21: Well, things are moving forward. You know, to your point, I think we've certainly updated the base. In the north parking lot, you'll see the construction trailers are there. They're active. Underneath the west, there's an insane amount of large machinery in the West right now under the bowl of the stadium. And so while we're playing football games on Saturday, the rest of the week, we're still busy at work. Some of the deep foundations right now, there's about 280 deep foundations that we'll do with a pile capping. 240 of them are complete. We've got 40 more to go between now and in November. So things are moving well. Those deep foundations, people don't realize it, but they're about 150 feet deep into the ground. And so once we complete all of those, just to make sure that the new structure will be structurally sound, all those type things, we're doing some shallow foundations. If you look at Stadium Drive, there's kind of two now large cutouts in the old wall. Those are actually two new entrances for some of the premium spaces that will be in the stadium. So things are moving. A lot of it's not necessarily front-facing, but we're on schedule, on time, on budget. All of those things are very important to us. We're going to be very transparent through the process. At the conclusion of football season, the South Stadium and the West Bowl will graduate. So we will celebrate them in some way at the conclusion of football season. Demo of the South will be about a four-week period.
2: Okay.
21: And then as soon as it's concluded, we'll go over to the West. There won't be any implosions. We will strategically deconstruct the South and the West, but certainly we plan to have kind of some video moments where we record all of this, kind of time lapse, those type of things, so that Husker Nation will be very well informed. And then the fun stuff starts. So we'll have to re-erect new structure very quickly to make sure that we're ready for 27.
2: You know, Troy, I think one of the big things, too, with this project, and the one word that I've used and I think everyone's used in administration is affordability. While this might be a shiny, newly renovated stadium, you want the every Nebraska family that wants to be a part of this, be a part of this and make it affordable.
3: And that was one of the things I think we heard from the very beginning as we pitched this project and talked to various people is don't make it so expensive in the building that people can't come that want to come. And so a couple of premises that we've been able to live up to. One, 25% of the seats in the building today do not require a donation. It's just a ticket. And 25% of the seats in the building, when it's renovated, will be the same. No donation required. And then of those seats, you know, right now, every seat in the building costs $420 for a season ticket. And the plan is to tier those ticket prices. Obviously, if you're sitting in the far northeast corner versus the 50-yard line, the ticket price should be different. So we'll have several thousand $299 season tickets. We'll have several thousand $399 season tickets that will be on the market. So frankly, it may be less expensive for some people for their seats next year than it even was this year, or in 28 than it even was this year. But making sure that the accessibility that exists today doesn't change.
2: I want to reiterate, too, the importance of this project. And I think you guys echo this, not just for the athletic department, but for the city and the state, right? Yeah. We know when there's big events here and we had, you know, the concerts here and the bananas here, it doesn't just help athletics, but it helps all these businesses that surround and, you know, all these concerts and these acts are going to come in here in this new renovated stadium. It's going to help everybody. It's going to help the entire state.
21: Yeah, it is. And, you know, just to underscore some of the things that's happened the last couple of weeks, you know, Cole Swindell and those type of things, this renovation is going to really allow us to do more of that, really in a more efficient, larger scale. And, you know, the economics of that, there's certainly a great benefit to our city, to our county, to our state. You know, we have been an economic engine for the state for forever, and we'll continue to do so. We want to make sure that we're maximizing that to the best possible ability.
2: Well, Courtney, thanks so much for coming in. It's always good to hear from you. We've talked a lot, and we're going to be talking a lot here in the near future with this project as it continues to blossom. So thanks for coming in.
21: Yeah, thank you.
2: Courtney Gauthier, Deputy AD, Chief Commercial Officer. Always great to have him in talking some Devaney Center, also Big Red Rebuild. We'll have Troy Dannon coming back on the show as well, because we're going to talk Notre Dame. We have a pretty good football series here in the coming years that we're going to chat about as well. So more of that and more of the show right after this.
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2: 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Kyle Crooks with Troy Dannon back on the Nebraska AD show. And Troy, some big news of late with football future scheduling. Notre Dame in 2032 and 2033, a home and home. Can you take me to the genesis of how this started and how you eventually signed on the dotted line here?
3: Yeah, really. I think it harkens back to the expansion into 24 for the college football playoff. And you know, I think it's headed that way. There's a lot to be done in the next few months. But as we saw, one of the things that finally came out publicly is that, you know, in order to do it, everybody, the ACC, the Big 12, the SEC, are 9+1. So 9 conference games plus one Power 4 non-conference game. And if we're going to expand to 24, the Big 10 will have to join that. Right now, we do not have a Power 4 non-conference requirement, but that's coming. And so we have Power 4 games from 2028 with Arizona on, but there's a year we had vacant in there. And so we need to do it anyway. And there's some connections with some of the folks here in Notre Dame and a couple calls, and boom, we found a way to do it. And I think doing it later in the season, Halloween weekend is really where it's targeted for. Just add a little bit to it. You know, we had to work with the Big Ten, and because we're not interested in going to Michigan, then playing Notre Dame, and then have an Ohio State game after it. So, you know, so how can we adjust? And I think you'll see the Big Ten. You know, there's been 2 or 3 Big Ten schools play Notre Dame, and I think that'll continue, if not expand, as we go forward. But great rivalry renewed. Mm-hmm. So looking forward to the game.
2: Yeah, and college football playoff, you mentioned the potential of 24 teams. It sounds from reporting, and you'd know better than anybody, that we're trending in that direction. But, you know, where do we see that we're at, right? Is it still the December deadline to what next year is going to look like?
3: Yeah, I think there's a process in place, and there's notice, and a lot has to do with television and economics,
2: sure,
3: for that matter. So a lot of that's playing itself out now. I would guess by December sometime, we'll have a pretty good idea whether this thing's going to go as early as 2027 or not. I think, you know, I'm certainly an advocate for it. In that world, you know, right now, as you try to build schedules out, and one thing about football, schedules tend to get built out quite a ways in advance. How do you optimize your schedule for a world in which there are 24 qualifiers versus 12? It is important to have the Power 4 game. And, you know, we have Oklahoma on that list as well of teams we're playing. But, you know, the more shots you have to play and get wins over teams that may well be in a 24-team field, I think is better for you than playing teams that are not going to be in the 24-team field when resumes are analyzed side by side. Mm-hmm. So, you know, you're going to get enough meat on your schedule in the conference, but the SEC gets that same meat, right? So how do you use a non-conference opportunity to maybe make your resume stand out a little bit more? And that's really behind Notre Dame. And then we're still looking, I think, at the end, 37, 38, we're looking for another SEC opponent to get that scheduled. And I kind of ankled that last time that I was on the show. And I don't think there's not a lot of urgency, but we're trying to get that lined up as well.
2: I know Coach Rule talked yesterday just about wanting all the leagues to be uniform. And how they schedule and what it looks like. He always references the NFL model, and I completely understand it because, you know, some schedules in comparison to others, do we feel like we're trending in that direction? And also, too, I mean, is the Big Ten potentially maybe looking at 10 conference games eventually?
3: Well, if the conferences are all going to get in alignment, it's the Big Ten that has to make the change.
2: Sure.
3: Because the other three are. And so the NFL scheduling model, you know, it comes up quite a little bit among the ADs, but how do you schedule within the conference? You know, right now we play everybody twice over a 4-year span. You know, should the top third of the league only play the top third of the league and not schedule out any more than a year in advance? That's the NFL model. Mm-hmm. You know, the number ones play the number ones and so on and so forth. So I don't know that I see any changes imminent in how we do that, but it is something that's on the radar screen for us to take a look at.
2: Yeah, so it's just a lot going on, and I wanted to ask you, too, here in this segment, the Protect College Sports Act, but they've now taken another step in the right direction. Do we foresee that this is going to become a reality here?
3: Well, you know, it looks like the Senate, you know, whether it's later this week or early next week, maybe it will get to the Senate floor for a final vote, and all indications are from the preliminary votes that it's got enough to get through the Senate. The House is adjourned until after midterm elections, and so the earliest that the House of Representatives would even look at it is getting there near Thanksgiving time. Mm-hmm. And so that really pushes it back. I would tell you I'm an eternal optimist. I think there are a lot of hills for this to climb to get through the House. We need it, you know, and I'll urge the representatives from the state of Nebraska to vote for this when it comes to the House floor. But there are a lot of, all politics are local, so there'll be a lot of provision, a lot of very provincial views from congressmen and congresswomen as to how does this affect their state and their schools. I think it'll be a challenge to get through. If it doesn't, mm-hmm. you know, we status quo is probably not the best option, you know, and so we do have to find a plan B or a plan C or plan D. But, and I've talked about this many times in the evolution of college athletics, we're not near the end. And people hate change, especially change that they have and something they have so much affinity for, like college sports in general. But there, a lot of things are changing. Almost all of it, you know, with a legal frame of reference behind it, why the changes. So I do hope PCSA makes it. We're preparing right now for two contingencies. One is if that is the rule, and two, if we have status quo. And it's challenging to prepare for those two things because they're really dramatically different. But we get into December and January, it's football transfer portal time. Mm-hmm. And most rosters for the 2027 season are going to be put together in that December, January time. And how do you construct your roster right now? And we just spent a couple of days in Big Ten meetings in Chicago talking about that very thing because we have to give our coaches direction.
2: Mm-hmm. It's game changing, and it might force you guys to pivot once again, but that's college sports here in 2026. 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One more segment with Troy, that is next.
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2: 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Kyle Crooks back with Troy Dannon. Final segment. Some big news as well. Scheduling news for next year. The first game will be at Kansas City. So the Huskers go back to Arrowhead Stadium to start next season. Thoughts on that? What were the thoughts that went behind it? And I'm sure a lot of great feedback from the opener last season against Cincinnati.
3: Yeah, I think the opener with Cincinnati last year was really the trigger for let's find a way to do this again. And when we made the change in our schedule because of the stadium being at reduced capacity next year, and I would say it's going to be down 15 to 20,000 in 27. So we built an 8-game schedule so we could manage it financially. The taking a game to Kansas City allows us to have our typical 7-game home package, allows us to help revenue-wise because it will look like a normal home game revenue-wise, a full stadium revenue-wise. And with the expansion to week zero next year, that takes, we took Miami, who was supposed to be our second opponent, and moved them up into week zero. We'll come back home Labor Day and have Labor Day weekend and have Northern Illinois scheduled. But, you know, I think, you know, you ask the guys that playing in the NFL in an NFL stadium is something that's fun and enjoyable, memorable. We talked last time with Cincinnati. You know, we're trying to recruit much more heavily in the Kansas City area. A lot of athletes there, and we've done a good job of that. So taking our program to them, and then, you know, the other thing is that game in Kansas City 2 years ago brought Huskers from all around the country. You know, while there was a great caravan from Lincoln, there were people from all over that came in for the weekend in Kansas City. And so we think that'll happen again. Look forward to the opportunity to play there.
2: What was the feedback from the city, maybe even the Chiefs, after that game last year?
3: Well, I don't know, because they really hadn't had Kansas had played in there and had been to their home stadium during construction. But they hadn't really hosted many games like this. And I think, you know, as happened in we saw it with volleyball and Wrigley. We saw them in Las Vegas and in Dallas. The local community is in awe of what our fan base does. Because back to what we started this conversation with, they just don't see that out of other fan bases.
2: Yeah. Let's get into it. I just wanted to touch on briefly about what you can maybe talk about with this athletic story that came out about the roster spending specifically on this year's football team and where – you know, some people maybe thought Nebraska was higher based on whatever their perception might be in terms of what they spent on this roster. Just the athletic department's view on the commitment to spend for football and all of that and where Nebraska sits in this current landscape.
3: Yeah, well, Nebraska's behind. It's been behind in spend, both football and men's basketball. And when I say it's been behind, we got a late start. And we've grown significantly the last couple of years in the total spend in the department, but it is not the total spend of what some of our peers in the Big Ten are spending. And And the goal, you don't have to spend the most, but, you know, you have to be inside the same ballpark. There's all sorts of data we have that correlates to if you're 30% behind in spend, your chances of winning a game versus if you're 50 and 60% behind in spend. So there is a correlation to spend. You know, the specific data that was in the Athletic article doesn't necessarily jive with what I've seen, but I see all sorts of different representations of what spends are. But the goal for us, we need to be solidly in the top third of the Big Ten. And that's true in everything we do. In every sport we do it, we need to be in the top third. And if we're the top third, I believe we can coach and get our way to the top. You don't have to spend the most to win the most, but if you're in the ballpark, I feel like we have the facilities, the fans, the coaches, everything that's necessary to get more bang for your buck than other schools can get. So getting Matt into the position next year, and we've talked a lot about it, where do we need to be financially next year to be, you know, in that top third of the Big Ten and competing at the level with what I would say are the aspirants, which are the top 15 programs in the country.
2: Excited with the growth of, you know, third party NIL, and who knows what the future of that is going to be, whether it's rev share, corporate help, all those things that are necessary to help build a roster, right? Are you excited about the momentum there?
3: Yeah, and you know, this is the PSA. This is the two different plans. You know, PSA, one of the things we've done here consciously is get as much of this into our operating budget so we don't have to ask fans for it, because nationally as well as locally, you know, it's tough for individuals to be asked, and our corporate partners have been great, but the more that we can, it's the stadium, right? It's selling alcohol. The more we can do to generate additional revenue gives us the margin to increase what is being paid to the players, redirected to the players. And in the PCSA world, it may look a little bit different. But we're actually built for the PCSA world. Mm-hmm. The status quo world is a matter of, you know, one, asking and asking and asking, you know, to get to whatever that total number is. And it's not just a football number. It's a basketball number. It's a volleyball number. It's women's basketball. And then finding ways to get those deals to the kids, which is a challenge of its own. And, you know, we had the arbitration with CSC that addressed just that thing. So it's a lot of work. We've got about six people that are dedicated and working on NIL on a more or less a day-to-day basis. Couple of them embedded inside of the football program. So everything structurally, I think, is in place. Just finding ways to continue to grow the resources, get them in the hands of the players, because as good as I may think any of our coaching staff is, if they don't have the talent on the floor, there's only so much that they're going to be able to do from a competitive standpoint.
2: Troy, great stuff. Always great to catch up with you.
3: Appreciate it. Thanks.
2: Courtney Gauthier, appreciate him hopping in studio as well. This has been the Nebraska Athletic Director's Show, the Volleyball Show. That's next.

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3: Here's your Hastings weather forecast on KHAS. Mainly cloudy skies expected tonight with a slight chance of rain showers. Lows level off around 57. Winds out of the southeast, 8 to 15 miles per hour. Cloudy skies expected tomorrow. Slight chance for showers. Daytime highs approaching 69. Get the extended forecast along with local news, sports, and more anytime at KHASradio.com. I'm staff meteorologist Laura Lockwood.